Alter Bridge. See him live at Franklin Music Hall on November 5th. The details, the tickets on WMR.com under the concert calendar. Isolation, a song that always makes me smile because we were playing it heavily on WMMR when I was an intern for the Preston and Steve show many moons ago. That was 2009, and then the AB3 record came out shortly after that single was playing on MMR. I remember just being so sleep-deprived but so excited to be here in what are now dubbed the Pierre Robert Studios with the Preston and Steve show and then later Jackson and all the many hats that I've worn. And just so glad that you are still on board and listening to the A to Z with us as we make our way through the letter I. Song that begins with I from Lenny.

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0: Lonesome George with those famous last words. 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Help is on the way. It is Sarah, Radio Sarah on Instagram. I'm hanging upside down for Jackie Bam Bam tonight and a few nights this week as he's taking a well-deserved rest. Let's see. So if you just tuned in, if you've not been listening to MMR for the past week, well, we took our music library, which is several thousand songs. I mean, we've been playing them since 1968, so we got a lot of them. We put them all in alphabetical order. And when you do that, often you will get cover songs back to back with the original song that inspired it. And such is the case with the next pair of songs after this quick break. Two takes on the same song, and it's coming up next.
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Dropkick Murphys taking on AC/DC, Boston taking on Sydney. Both of those songs, both of those versions of the same song back to back. It's a long way to the top if you want to rock and roll. Indeed it is. We know that well at MMR. 610-660-9333. Frog from Folcroft pointed out that the AC/DC version, the original version, is Metallica's entrance music, and it's taking us both back to the 2025 tour. I think they've used that longer than just last year, but of course, most recently, Metallica were at the Link for two nights, not this past May, but the May before, and the swell when that song starts and the band starts to take the stage and still a little light out in the stadium is just such an amazing moment. We're going to keep the A to Z going with the Cars, the letter I, just about everything we've got in alphabetical order. It's All I Can Do.

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0: It's good to be king. The great Tom Petty and the back to school A to Z. Stuck in the letter I right now, subcategory it, as in it's all I can do. It's all over now. It's been a while and it's good to be king. We also had It's a Long Way to the Top, the cover versus the original. Love when that happens. It's one of my favorite parts of this A to Z. AC/DC, the original, Dropkick Murphys doing the cover. And we got more I songs coming up. And before long, we're finally going to crack that J chapter, but we still have a ways to go here. 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Back to the A to Z with, as I check my gigantic list. Okay, we left off with Tom Petty. Oh, a new song from the Black Crowes is next.
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I'll send that out to Ingrid in Westchester, who says, the letter I has been amazing all day. Peace and love. Send us a text at 610-660-9333. Yes, we are in the letter I of the Back to School A to Z. We started it just over a week ago with Preston and Steve, and we are still going and only in the letter I. So let's keep it going right now with Hailstorm. It's

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if we were French. This would be the creme de la creme of everything that rocks in alphabetical order, but with a weird accent. 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

0: That's right. GNFNR, as Kyle in Wilmington put it, 610-660-9333. It's so easy. Preceded by It's Only Rock and Roll. It's Not You. It's Not My Time. It's My Life. It's Like That. You get it. There's a theme here, and the theme is that everything's in alphabetical order. The letter I is where we're at, and we only have one, two, three songs left in this letter, and then we will crack into the J category. So we're moving on through. I'm looking down. Yesterday, Blake Dannon and I were talking about when we might hit the halfway point of this, and we're already over a week into the A to Z. And I'm looking down at this list. We're very analog here at MMR, so we actually printed it out so that we can keep track of it and pass it from DJ to DJ, and we're only on page 22 of 51. So we're not even at the halfway point, technically. So let's keep it going. We'll take a break, get back with those three I songs, and then into the letter J's. The I's will come from Billy Joel, REM, and Yes.
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1: One of Norway's top biathletes finished third, and he was full of remorse when he spoke to Norwegian broadcasters. He said, 6 months ago, I met the love of my life, the world's most beautiful, sweetest person. And 3 months ago, I made the biggest mistake of my life and cheated on her. 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

You can always text the word songs to our number. 610-660-9333. It'll tell you the last three that we played in case you miss it.

Seen All Good People. Yes. Preceded by REM, It's the End of the World, and Billy Joel, It's Still Rock and Roll. And with that, we wrap up the I's in the Back to School A to Z. Congratulations! You made it through another letter here in 2026 A to Z. And that means we just have to keep on going with the letter G.

0: MMR rocks. Sarah hanging out for Bam Bam on a Labor Day Monday night. Jaded Aerosmith in the Back to School A to Z. Thousands of songs, all in alphabetical order and absolutely no repeats. We're on day, what, 7, 8, something like that. And we just started the letter J of our gigantic alphabetical list. Jack and Diane was just before Jaded. And immediately, I got a whole bunch of texts. 610-660-9333 saying, I can only ever hear this song is sucking on a chili dog. Thanks, Casey Boy, for hammering it into our brains, because I can't either, to be honest. It always gives me a chuckle. John Cougar Mellencamp there, and then into Aerosmith. And the letter J is a pretty fun one. I mean, we're not going to get through it all tonight. I don't think we will. I think we're still going to be in the J's when Preston and Steve take over tomorrow morning. But coming up, we'll play a couple songs and then listen to this. Talk about everything that rocks. Elvis Presley, into Tool, into Van Halen. And that's just three of them.
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0: 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Right now we're playing songs that begin with the letter I.
1: There was a friend of mine on murder, and the judge's gavel fell. 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

Yeah.

Gotta Play the King in the Back to School A to Z Jailhouse Rock is Elvis Presley, and we'll move it right along. The letter J. Tool Time. John Bate in the Nighttime on

0: 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Category J in this giant alphabetical list. 610-660-9333. That's one way you can get in touch. Actually, 2-in-1 because you can text or call that number. Or you can hit me up on Instagram, Radio Sarah. I'm looking at the text to my left, though, and I see a few coming in. Mike says, it's always great to hear one of Rock's architects. There's a whole bunch of them in the A to Z. I can only assume that Mike meant Tool. Mayor James Keenan, of course, right next to the Elvis Presley there. And someone else, speaking of Elvis, Phil from King of Prussia said, I'm rocking a Jailhouse Rock. The king is still the king. Thank you, Sarah and MMR. I always love the A to Z every year. And then we've got Bill over in Edgewater Park finishing up, almost finishing up a shift at Wawa. Save me some mac and cheese, Bill. He says, happy to share it. Rocking with the A to Z at the Wawa in Edgewater Park. Let's see. We've got about an hour and change left to spend together as I fill in for Jackie Bam Bam tonight and a few nights this week. So thank you for staying up late with me and us as we go through the A to Z. We've got some interesting stuff coming up. We're going to get to the boss. We just had the king, right? We'll get to the boss. We will go to Seattle. We will go to Atlanta. We'll get weird with Primus and a whole lot more.
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1: You're still embarrassed and you'd rather put it off. 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

0: Shaking Our Money Maker to Jealous Again, The Black Crows. I know that Jane in Newark is dancing along. I'm Sarah, Queen Dracula, spelled backwards, filling in for Jackie Bam Bam tonight. And he's actually got the whole week off, so we will be hanging out tonight and Wednesday and Thursday. And the A to Z will be rolling on still for quite some time. Tonight, I've got about an hour left of it. Our alphabetical list, our massive music library, all put in order for once, right? I know, typically we're very disorganized around here, but just once a year, we get this right. Mostly, 99%, I'll say. We get a pretty good grade, I think, judging by your reaction every year on the text board, 610-660-9333. I know that Denny in Jersey is very excited for the one coming up by Primus, a J song that begins with the letter J. That's what we're doing. And they are going to come up right after Pearl Jam next.
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0: Now, more songs that start with the letter I.

Man, any night that or day that I am playing the A to Z on MMR is a good one, but it's even better when I get to play Primus, when I hit that part of the list. In this case, a song that begins with the letter J. Jerry was a race car driver. And in the spirit of everything that rocks, we're going to move right into The Boss, a rare live cut in the A to Z. It starts with the letter J. It's Jersey Girl.

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Down the street, making all that noise.

0: A nice jam on a Monday night. Allman Brothers Band, Jessica, in the letter J of the Back to School A to Z. Everything in alphabetical order for, well, as long as it takes us to get through the entire music library of WMMR. It's Sarah for Bam Bam, 610-660-9333. And John from Crown Point, Indiana, streaming us out there. Thank you, John, says, trying to guess what's next on this A to Z list is like a needle in a haystack. A little bit, John, but I'll make it easier for you. So I've got just one more set of songs to play before I head out, and then Preston C will pick up the A to Z tomorrow morning. But the songs that are coming up, all beginning with the letter J, are by Soundgarden, Nirvana, the Doobie Brothers, and Green Day. Those are your clues. I'll make it even easier because it's late at night and you've had a long day. They all start with the word Jesus.
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Nirvana. With a cover, Jesus Doesn't Want Me for a Sunbeam, a song originally done by a band called the Vaselines out of Scotland, a band that influenced Kurt Cobain quite a bit. I actually saw them live here in Philadelphia. They were at Johnny Brenda's over 10 years ago. Oh my gosh, 11 years ago. See, math is hard when you're trying to do things alphabetically, am I right? But I just looked it up on setlist.fm because I was like, what year was that? It was 2015, the Vaselines at Johnny Brenda's, and they did play that song. It's what they are quite known for, since Nirvana covered it, but they played a whole bunch of others too, and it was a great set. Okay, so I got a text from Kristen asking if we were going to play the Jesus Lady, the iconic Pierre ID with the Jesus Lady, before Jesus of Suburbia, which is coming up because we are in the letter J of the A to Z. I am going to do that, Kristen. We have one more song to get to first before that. Doobie Brothers, Jesus Is Just All Right.

0: You look like Jesus.
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1: Have you had anything to drink tonight?
0: Huh?
1: Have you had anything to drink tonight?
0: No.
1: Well, you enjoy the rest of your night, all right?
0: All right, Jesus.

0: Green Day's magnum opus, Jesus of Suburbia. All 9 minutes of it in the back to school A to Z, in the middle of some Jesus songs that start with the letter J, playing them in alphabetical order. Jesus Christ Bows from Soundgarden, Jesus Doesn't Want Me for a Sunbeam, the Nirvana version, a cover, Doobie Brothers, Jesus Is Just All Right, and then that number from Green Day. Text coming in at 610-660-9333. This one is from Justin the pharmacist in Croydon. He says, I may have only started listening regularly when Preston and Steve came over to the station, but WMMR has been my musical home for over 20 years now. I've seen Green Day at least 5 times, and Jesus of Suburbia is one of my favorite songs. God bless, Pierre Robert. Thank you, Justin, for hanging out with us for so long. No matter where you came in on this journey, Pierre would sometimes describe it as a train where people would, you know, get off and on at different destinations throughout their lives, or depending on where they were, where they worked, before we could reach everybody in the country with the MMR app and all of that. We're just glad that you're here for however long that you're here. If you've been listening since 1968, or if you just tuned in during this set of Jesus songs and said, what the hell is this? Hi, I'm Sarah. This is MMR, and we thank you for being here. So it is creeping up on midnight, which means I gotta go. I have one more J song to play on the other side of this break. Then the A to Z will take a pause, and it's going to pick back up at 6 a.m. tomorrow. And I'll be back here on the air on Wednesday night, so we'll meet back here then.
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1: Reluctantly crouched at the starting line. 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The green light flashes, the flags go up, churning and burning.

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19: 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Everything that rocks, it is 542 on a Tuesday. That's Marissa's hit right here for our traffic. What's going on, Marissa?
20: Everything's moving along nicely out there on the major roadways. We have an accident on the PA Turnpike. It's eastbound right after Fort Washington. The right shoulder is closed. 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
22: Our next guest, his Netflix special just came out a couple of days ago. It is streaming now. You can see it. Steve, you saw it.
23: I watched it last night. Loved it.
22: And he's one of our favorite people. Welcome us. Well, help us welcome, I should say. Or you can welcome us, too, if you like. Hey, it's Jared Freed.
24: Yeah. Hello. Welcome, everybody. Welcome.
22: Thank you for welcoming us. I appreciate that, Jared. Congratulations. Another special on Netflix. Got to feel pretty good, right?
24: Thank you. I'm so excited. It's called The Family Plan. It is a 1 hour story about going to the beach with my parents in 2018 in Delray Beach, Florida. My dad and I were sitting across from each other at the beach, and he asked me how much I weighed, and that turned into
23: 2 hours.
24: An hour.
23: Yeah. I mean, you were telling us you even had more. You had more that came from this thing. And yes. I'm like, and Jared, it's so approachable. And so as I'm watching it and laughing, I'm like, you could have the entire family in to watch this thing. First off, it resonates on a multitude of familial levels, but it's also sharp. It has a really, great edge to it as well. But I'm like, and this stuff just rings true. It rings true to everyone. Thank everyone you. Has something that they can say, yeah, that's like the time this happened with me. But you're so polished and so good, and I just loved it. It's a terrific job.
24: Dude, thank you. That means the world to hear from you. Like, I'm truly proud of it. And what you said is correct. Like, I told people towards the end of the

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1: Like, he's talking about you, stud.
0: Yes. I love it. And you know what it does? It reminds me, and I mean this in the best possible way. We were just having, I forget the comedian we were talking about, but our adoration of people like Alan King and comedians who could just pull you into these long, elaborate stories and just have you dying.
1: That is the greatest comment in the world. It is a throwback. You know, so much of comedy is like trying to get someone and divisive. And like, I'm not saying that in the, like, I'm not trying to say something way. I say it on the special. I only tell stories that are true. And I only make fun of people I love or would hope to meet.
0: Yeah.
1: And I do think that's important. Right now, there's a lot of people inventing a friend who has a different opinion than them so they can make their point about whatever's trending.
0: I love that.
1: I'm doing something that I don't think is successful. That's why I'm on the show and I want people to go watch it. It's not going to trend. I need you to watch it. Turn it on, please, God. And I got messaged by Freddie Roman's daughter.
0: The legendary Freddie Roman.
1: Yeah. A Borscht Belt legend, a part of comedy history. She goes, you remind me of my dad. And I went and looked him up and I was like, oh my God, this is unbelievable. Also, we have the same body. He was shaped like a tissue box too. So
0: I was talking about, and I forget who he's speaking with, but I used to go regularly. We lived on Long Island and we'd go up to Kutcher's in the Borscht Belt. And you'd see people like Freddie Roman and you'd see these guys who just worked it and they would do hours. I mean, it'd be crazy. But you'd see families there. They'd always be, because they were family resorts. People are familiar with Dirty Dancing. It's the same kind of, resort that you'd go to. So,
1: totally.
0: But good for you, man. And to hear these things on Spool, I love the notion of your mom fighting with other mothers over on the beach. I mean,
1: that's my whole life. This is my life. I say this and I get emotional talking about it. This is my life story. It is as stupid as that sounds, it is a 1-minute story that I grew over the course of 2 years to this special. But like, it's about body issues. It's about loving my parents and also being angry with my parents. I am 41 and I'm still on my parents' cell phone plan. Okay. This is all real.
0: And your brother too, right?
1: My brother too. And he's a coach for the Bears. He's making them pay instead of the Bears, So it was a pleasure to perform. It feels like the end of a chapter for me to have this out on Netflix, but I really want people to watch because this is kind of how I do stand up now. Like I take one story and I try to blow it up because I believe in it. And you guys have been so supportive and I can't thank you enough for having me on your show, letting me be a part of your world. I get messages now. I'm kind of, I've been kind of living in Philly a little bit. My girlfriend lives in Philly and I have a shout out. I've been going to all these restaurants. I am dancing around the town of Philly.
2: Yeah.
1: And I got two recommendations if I can give them. You know Jared. Yeah. I'm a giver. I don't just come on to talk about my special that I need you to watch on Netflix right now, please God. I went to the Italian market. Have you guys gone to Paisano's?
3: I have not been to Paisano's, no.
1: Oh, my God. This place blew my mind. If you're going to get a sandwich, go to Paisano's. They had a special, and I wanted to talk about this. They had a special minestrone. Now, I think we all see minestrone soup and we go, I just wish it was a pasta fagioli. Like, I think minestrone is like pasta fagioli's boring cousin that doesn't drink or smoke weed. Like,
2: I prefer minestrone, actually.
1: Get out of here.
2: No, I do.
1: You're kissing up. Nope. Here's the thing about the special minestrone that they had at Paisano's. It was between a pasta fagioli and a minestrone. It had a little bit of naughty. And I loved it so much. And then here's my second recommendation. Now that I'm going around Philly, my girlfriend lives there. I'm trying to move her out. And we love it so much. We go hang out. Treat My Feet. I went to this place in Fishtown. It is a massage place where you go for foot massages. This is, shout out to Anna, who took

0: care of my feet and treat my feet. This place, $56. And it's not just a foot massage. They sit you down. They sat me upright. And I was like, do I put my face down on the couch? Like, I was like an idiot. And they're like, no, we do a little back first, too. And I'm like, ooh, a little back? It's like an amazing, treat my feet. So this is my recommendation.
1: You're falling in love. So we've had Todd Glass on from time to time. And when his mother was still alive, he'd come in and go, can I just tell you about the greatest yard cleaning service in the world? And to get free stuff for his mother.
2: Yeah.
0: But yeah, this is a big play for me to get like a tub of minestrone soup from Paisano's.
1: So you shot this, what, in upstate New York? Where, Tarrytown?
0: Tarrytown, New York, which is Westchester, which, again, was a thoughtful play. Like, I wanted to do this where families, I wanted people, I wanted millennials like me to go home to their childhood home, get their parents from the house and drag them to a haunted theater in Tarrytown. And that's where we taped it. And it was millennials and boomers, and they were just sitting there and loving it, and it was great.
1: No, it's great, and again, I give you kudos because it's kind of a leap of faith to come from, you know, your stand-up's always been sharp, but to do these longer things, it's like, I'm just going to do it. It pays off in a big way because, again, there's so much to relate to. Now, I was reading, and I don't know if this is true, you have a new special formulating over your father offering you Ozempic.
0: Yes.
1: Explain.
0: Listen, I don't even have to write. I live in Delray Beach and my dad just talks to me and I'm like, no therapist would believe this. Like I couldn't go. We're at dinner. My dad looks at me. He goes, just take my week. And I go, what are you talking about? And he goes, take my week, take my Ozempic week. And I'm like, this is crazy. Because when your dad offers you the Ozempic at dinner, by the way, we were eating dinner. You're like, should I have even left the house? Like, was this an embarrassment?
1: I love it, though, because you're tightrope walking, which is in a way, it's a caring parent saying, I think I can intercede on your behalf and maybe avoid my pitfalls. But it's also passive aggressive at the wazoo.
0: You get it. Here's the problem with parents, and anyone listening can understand this. The problem with parents is that they're always 10% right. And that's the problem because they lean on that 10% heavy. My dad's sitting there and because he is caring about my health in a certain way. Right. He's also being a jerk while doing it. So it's like, this is with anything. My dad is always 10% right. I have a podcast. You know what he used to say to me? He used to always go, get a billboard. What are you doing? Get a billboard. You're not even trying. Just go rent some space on a billboard. And I'm like, I'm like, listen, it's a podcast. I don't think people are finding their podcast via the billboard on the way into the Lincoln Tunnel. And he's like, you don't think billboards matter? And I'm like, they do matter. They do matter. Again, he's 10% right.
1: It's frustrating. You know, listen, both my parents are gone. But they're, even though they weren't, you know, completely aligned with what your parents are, there's such commonality. I don't care. These guys are parents here, you know, Casey and Preston. Mm-hmm. I'm sure that you guys can relate to times when you've had these. You know, you expect to be ignored, but you also know there's a percentage that's right, and it's this dynamic that's existed since the beginning of time.
2: Well, listen, I mean, you know, if you were to watch your special, you would think that perhaps that your parents were doing something wrong, you know, for the last 41 years. But you call them, you go on vacations with them, you go out to dinner with them, and actually, as I was watching, because my kids are older now, I got 17, 19, 20, and I'm like, I wish that at 39 or whatever, that they would think to call me, even if they were calling me to get through a walk.
1: Oh, yeah. No, there's love there. And that's a funny. I love how you talk about you and your brother, you know, we'll be with your parents and I'll leave it for the special. But it's a funny dynamic that exists because it's like, but I mean, and I was thinking about it. I mean, as to you, Casey, you're exactly right. But but they're hanging out with their parents and they're you know, there's love.
0: I was an econ major at Penn State. and you learn there's no such thing as a free lunch. Yeah. And the reality of this special is there's no such thing as a free cell phone plan. Like, you have to, you have to deal. And I talk about that in the special. There's a story about my mom and this guy whose wife passed away at the end of the special, where it is a true story. And and there's moments where I'm sitting next to them and it feels like my body is turning inside out. I'm so embarrassed. But there is also something calming about that. That's like my version of a white noise machine is my version of a white noise machine is my mom going, "Get us into the Hulu." And then I go to the Hulu. And then I go to get them into the Hulu. And then as I'm trying to get them in, the first time I get, you know, when you like type it in on the remote control and you get like the password wrong and you're like, damn it, I got to go all the way back to the beginning. My version of a white noise machine is getting it wrong, going, damn it, I got to go back to the beginning. And my mom looking at my dad going, he can't do anything. He can never do anything. He has two left thumbs. Why did we even ask him to help us?
1: As if you're not in the room.
0: Yeah. As if I'm not helping them right in that moment.
2: Yeah. So listen, what's great about the special, and I did watch it last night as well.
0: Thank you.
2: Yeah, of course. Imagine you're watching a movie, right? And you're watching the plot unfold. And something happens, and then they do a flashback. That's what you do with these side stories. The fact that this is one story, but it's an hour long, you have to go... you need context for this next part of the story. And then you go back and you do that. And you weave these all together so seamlessly. I mean, it really, truly is an art. Like, the way you write this and the way you craft it is really an art.
0: Dude, that means the world to hear, because that's the intention. Listen, I'm a stand-up. I get up at the Cellar every night. I'm in New York City. You go up and do a 15-minute set at the Cellar, you better be funny in the first 10 seconds. Yeah. Like, that's just how it works.
1: That's the place.
0: That's the place. So if I'm doing that show, I have to have a show that can be an hour, but I'm working on it in those 15-minute spots. So that's why I was like, I always keep the story in mind. But then I had the Rob Lowe bit. There's a Rob Lowe bit that's 10 minutes long, okay? The Rob Lowe bit I have been doing for like 4 years at this point. Michelle Wolf, who I used to open for on the road, was like, don't lose that Rob Lowe bit. It works in this story. And I'm like, okay, you know, I have this story. I'm like, okay, put it in the lettuce, put in the tomato, put in the turkey. And the Rob Lowe thing, like when I started doing that and then I come back to the story, people are like, wait a minute, we just had a whole Rob Lowe night just now. Like, I'm like, I love that. Like, you can kind of see people like, you know, kind of like get like hit in their chairs to come back to the story.
1: Well, it's like a movie plot. You have an A plot line, a B plot line, and so they weave in and out. And so what's going on over here? Jason Katz directed this, correct?
0: Yes.
1: Now, Jason Katz has directed a number of other comedian specials. I love the way it was done, because the way it's directed, it's not too kinetic. It doesn't get in the way of your style and your story. Do you sit down with Jason as you're putting this together and say, I'd like it to do this? Or is he so good at it at this point where he says, this is how I see it?
0: It's great. And it's like, you know, anytime you're doing, first of all, editing stand-up is just the worst moment of your life. Think about how when you hear yourself on like a voicemail, when you hear your own voice, you're like, ew, that's disgusting. Who would ever make love to that monster? And that's now do that for hours as you have to also look at your own body that you wish was 50 pounds lighter.
1: Yeah.
0: So this is like my worst nightmare. And what I do is I say, Jason, go with it. He comes back and then I see it and you go, okay, now I kind of get to look. I would... The first step is letting him do his thing.
1: Yeah.
0: I need to get away from it. And he's so good that you can kind of trust him. And then you go, okay, here's four things that I got. And then let's do it again. And then, hey, give me this version just so I know it's horrible. You know,
1: I get it.
0: You know, and that's where I start to be annoying.
3: Jared, once it was packaged and ready to go and you had a copy of it, did you show it to your parents? Have they seen it yet? Did they wait to stream it? How do they consume this?
0: So my parents came to the taping in Tarrytown, New York, and they saw it. So I was doing my other material, and then I started going to the Comedy Cellar and talking about my parents. about 6 months into doing jokes about my parents, I brought my parents to the show to come see it. And the staff at the Cellar, I'm friends with, that's family. They go, they literally, they meet my parents and then they go, have they seen it yet? And I go, what do you mean, have they seen it? They lived it. What are you talking about? And they go, no, but you're like, you, the whole thing's about them. Do they even know? And I was like, I think, I don't know. I didn't even think about it. And I sit them in they have these jump seats you can pull out at the Comedy Cellar that you can put your friends and family in. And I sit them in these jump seats and I go on stage and I'm like immediately talking about my mom peeing in the ocean, my dad, we have the same body. And my mom, midway through a 15-minute set packed house at the Cellar, goes, no, and starts arguing with me from off stage. Now I'm getting heckled by my mom at the Comedy Cellar. I look over, I go, that's my mom, everybody, that I'm talking about right now. Blaze is like, my parents truly love it. They know, you know, that's I think that's the thing that I'm most proud of, is that there is love here. You can watch it with your parents. You know, I did an interview with Fox News and it was a wonderful interview that I was happy to do. And then Fox News takes anything that you do with them and then they like massage it into a Fox News article. So it was like millennial comedian, doesn't appreciate his boomer parents and thinks they're old and out of touch. And I'm like, that's not what the interview was at all. And you go to the comment section and it's just like people yelling at each other. And I was like, I was like, this isn't it. No. I was like, I hope from this people go watch and they go, oh, this is
1: it's the
0: totally
1: antithesis.
0: With love.
1: It's the antithesis. Totally, yeah.
0: Thank you. It's the antithesis because it is with love. And my parents ended up bringing their friends to the show. Mm-hmm. Like they were like, they kept bringing their friends and their friends were like, oh my God, you have nailed them so badly. Like they were, you know, just like us, like any of us make fun of our friends and you just want to see your friends get made fun of. My parents' friends were like that too. They were like dying and bring their kids. It's a pleasure.
2: Well, listen, the whole time, the whole special, I'm thinking, because you kind of describe them a little bit, but I'm like, I wonder what they look like. And I'm really glad you did what you did at the end of the special. After it was over, you had a hidden camera with them in it. And you may hate to hear this, and you may hate for your mom to hear this, but your mom's hot.
0: Oh, she'll love that. Yeah. She's listen, my mom, I told them they were going to be on Netflix and they were like, you did, because I put hidden cameras, as you said, in the car when we picked them up from the airport. And they, you know, now they're the king and queen of Boca. You know, they walk around like they're movie stars. They love it. They you can see at the end, my mom, it is so what my family relationship is. It's my dad busting chops, my mom taking his jokes seriously, because my dad goes, why don't you call Jimmy Fallon, have him come? And my mom goes, absolutely, you should have Jimmy Fallon.
1: Because that's their understanding of the business. That's all you simply do. You place the call. I'll tell you what it does. It reinforces the beauty of a loving family with all the foibles, with all the inherent comedy. That's it. There are not a lot of people doing it. Kudos to you for doing it.
0: Thank you. I appreciate it.
1: Yeah, it's not this battling thing. You're going to laugh and you're going to recognize stuff with your own family. And it's a success, man. So,
0: dude, congratulations. That means the world to hear. Yeah. It really, truly means a lot. It's so much that you guys are my friends and mishpucha. So I appreciate it. So, this is my kind of, I'm really proud of it. So it means a lot that you guys enjoy it. You know, listen, if someone's listening at home, if you like Everybody Loves Raymond, if you like an episode of Seinfeld, this is an episode of one of those shows.
3: Absolutely.
0: You know,
3: so. Yeah. I love it. Excellent. Jared, great to talk to you. Let's meet at Paisano soon.
0: We got him.
3: Grab some minestrone. All right, brother.
0: I'll see you guys soon for sure. Thank you guys so much.
3: Love you, buddy. Jared Freed, guys. So damn good. All right. Well, we do need to take a break. We are in the midst of the Back to School A to Z, and we have more to play, so we're going to come back with that and the Bizarre File. We're in the cants. What's up next? You'll find out when we return.
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28: All right, everybody, settle down now. Just a Tuesday morning, nothing to get too excited about, but we are happy that you're on board once again. And welcome, my friend. Let's see how we're doing weather-wise. We're going to get up to about 85 degrees today. Pleasant day yesterday, just absolutely perfect, right in the sweet spot. Should be nice today, too. Lots of sunshine, maybe a few clouds here and there. Sunny tomorrow, high 85, and then Wednesday, partly cloudy. We're going up a bit to about 88 degrees, maybe a little humidity mixed in as well. But then Thursday, some rain comes along, changes things. Apparently, the weekend's looking pretty good as of now. We'll monitor that for you. Right now, monitoring traffic is Marissa Magnata. What's going on this morning, Marissa?
29: Still looking good on those major roadways. Martin Luther King Drive is closed in both directions for recreational activity. And then we have slowing on 95 southbound between Cottman Avenue and the Betsy Ross Bridge. 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They're sleep experts will find you the right bed at an unbeatable price during the best sale of the year. They make sleep easy, and that's your traffic on 93.3 WMMR.
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28: Today is Tuesday, September 8th. Good morning. At least two more people were detained a day after hundreds of teenagers caused chaos in Center City, leading to multiple arrests and citations, Philadelphia police said. Around 100 people who appear to be teenagers gathered on 15th and Chestnut Streets around 5:45 p.m. on Sunday. A fight broke out between Philadelphia police officers and people who appeared to be teenagers outside of City Hall Monday evening, and cameras captured punches being thrown and several people being taken to the ground. At least five people were detained Monday, adding to the number of arrests and citations from the weekend. Video from outside City Hall shows several officers surrounding three apparent teenagers before an argument quickly escalates into a physical fight between a female officer and a young woman. Punches were thrown as other officers moved in to break up the fight. Moments later, a young man is pulled from the crowd and taken to the ground as officers attempted to handcuff him. Another apparent teenager was then pushed to the ground. The female officer was later seen walking away with blood on her face. Police had increased their patrols in the area on Monday after several videos were posted on social media showing officers trying to control a large crowd of teenagers at Dilworth Park on Sunday night. In one video, a person attacked another person just outside City Hall as officers run toward them. The video also showed police restraining at least one person on the ground as officers try to keep other teens at bay. Police said seven people were cited while another person was arrested for disorderly conduct. Another person was charged with robbery, and a 17-year-old was arrested for having a firearm in connection to Sunday's incident.
30: What a mess.
28: Police have not yet revealed that they believe the incident was organized by one particular person or group. A suspect and a family member were arrested after a road rage stabbing on Interstate 476 led to a brief lockdown on Villanova University's campus on Sunday, according to a law enforcement source. Stabbing happened around mile marker 15 on the Blue Route just after 5:30 p.m. The victim was driving on the ramp from I-76 eastbound to the Blue Route southbound when their vehicle was struck from behind by a U-Haul truck, Pennsylvania police said in a statement on Monday. After the crash, the victim was attacked by multiple men from the U-Haul and possibly other vehicles. One of the men then stabbed the victim in the abdomen during the conflict. The men then fled the scene. Short time later, a U-Haul was spotted at a Sunoco at Lancaster Avenue and County Line Road in Lower Marion and was approached by Lower Marion police. After that, the driver ran from police and was later found in Austin Memorial Park in Gladwin, where he was taken into custody. The victim was taken to a local hospital, and there was no word on their condition. An officer crashed during the pursuit and was taken to a local hospital with minor injuries. The suspect discarded the knife used in the alleged stabbing, but police recovered it, and the suspect's family member was also arrested by Pennsylvania State Police. Villanova's campus was put on lockdown for roughly an hour out of an abundance of caution. And Radnor Township Police didn't provide any details about the stabbing, but said our thoughts are with the victim and their family. Anyone with information on the stabbing is asked to contact Pennsylvania State Police. And then finally, the national average price of diesel gasoline has hit a new all-time record high in the United States on Friday, rising to an average of $5.85 a gallon. The rise in diesel prices has been in line with higher fuel prices over the past 6 months since the start of the war in Iran. Prior to the start of the conflict, the national average for a gallon of diesel was about $3.76. The previous record high of $5.81 was set back in June 2022, according to AAA. Last month, the average hit $5.37, and Thursday, the price increased from $5.78 to $5.85. The war with Iran has been disrupting global energy markets since the start, and restrictions on shipping through the Strait of Hormuz have tightened fuel supplies and pushed crude oil prices higher. Brent crude, the international standard, has risen above $95 a barrel as opposed to $70 before the war. Diesel has been particularly vulnerable because it is heavily used throughout the transportation and agricultural industries. Trucking companies use diesel to move goods across the country, while farmers rely on it to operate tractors, combines, and other equipment. And the higher diesel costs do not stop at the gas station. With the fuel powering other parts of the freight network, businesses face higher costs to move products from farms, factories, ports, and distribution centers and stores, and the rise will likely be seen by consumers through the higher prices to buy groceries, household goods, and other products. Food could be also be impacted because diesel is used throughout the agricultural supply chain.
6: It's out of hand, and that's why I've taken to... I'm trying it. I'll see how well it works, but I've been using molasses. Oh.
28: In your gas tank.
6: Yeah, and I'm okay. Seeing right now...
28: Why don't you do like a week long and then get back to us on that?
6: Yeah, okay. I think that's the safe.
28: But
6: yeah.
28: So far?
6: A little bit of sputtering.
28: Little sputter. Yeah, okay.
6: A little
28: all
6: sputtering.
28: Right. That may clear up.
6: I hope.
28: I don't know.
6: It smells nice.
28: But thanks for doing it for us. All right, sports this morning. Case was something.
7: Jesus Luzardo pitched a career first complete game shutout, and Kyle Schwarber hit a clutch eighth inning home run. Schwarber's upper decker led the Phillies to a 1-0 win over the Braves on Monday afternoon, splitting their high-stakes series against Atlanta. The Phillies will remain at home with Andrew Painter taking the mound tonight against the Astros at 6:40. Gavin Sullivan scored his 14th goal of the season as the Union beat Montreal CF 2-0 on Saturday to remain unbeaten since the World Cup break. The Union will be back on the pitch at home tomorrow night when they host FC Cincinnati at 7:45. And that is your sports on MMR.
28: All right, thank you very much, Case, and we welcome you to Tuesday morning. Word of the week prize, we got a new one. We're giving it away on Friday, and it's a pair of field-level seats, including in-seat service with food and drink included. Ooh, until halftime for Temple football against Penn State this Saturday. It says beer and wine included.
6: Yeah. Well, how about that?
28: How about that?
6: Yeah.
28: September 12th. All right, so it's coming up at the link, and we will set you up with those field-level seats. If you do win, we'll have the letter of the day at the end of the program, makes word by the end of the week, and we'll be good to go in that regard. We also have joining us on the program today. All right, if you remembered the movie Rad.
8: Yes, I do.
6: I do.
28: We have one of the stars of the film Rad who's going to be joining us because he has got a meet and greet that is coming up tomorrow. His name is Bill Allen, and he played Crew Jones in Rad. And he's stopping by today. I'm not all that familiar with Rad. I know what it's about, and I know of the movie and of that genre, too, but I never really got into those movies.
6: It's the very definition of a cult favorite. Yeah. So, I mean, it was a bomb in the movies, and then it lives on now.
28: Yeah.
6: Yeah.
28: And you had said it has like the biggest difference between critical acclaim and audience acclaim in, on Rotten Tomatoes,
6: Rotten
28: right?
6: Rotten Tomatoes. So
28: like,
6: Rotten Tomatoes.
28: Like critics hate it and fans love it.
6: Right. 0% critic score, 92% audience score.
8: Hey, listen,
6: it's in the top three or four.
28: That's
6: yeah.
28: huge.
6: Yeah, it's hilarious.
8: I went and saw it in the movie theater. This was, I mean, for me back at that time, this was, it was the only like BMX. Like movie,
6: listen. It was a big budget movie.
28: Yeah,
6: Talia Shire's in it.
8: Yeah,
6: Hal Needham directed it, produced it.
28: Lori Loughlin,
6: the great Lori Loughlin.
28: It was a big part of the culture. I mean, I had plenty of friends that rode around on their mongooses and did all
6: mongoose,
28: that stuff.
6: Yes, yeah.
28: I wasn't one of them, but So it came out in '86.
8: Yeah.
28: Man.
8: Spoiler alert: Jesus. The big thing at the end of the movie is him doing a backflip.
28: Oh, wow.
8: A backflip.
28: Now they do three of them.
8: They'll do a backflip while the bike is doing a backflip.
6: Yeah. They'll do it 80 feet in the air.
28: Yes. Yeah. All right, so he's stopping in this morning, which is cool, in the 9 o'clock hour. And then shortly after that at 9:30, our good friend Glenn Howerton from It's Always Sunny in Philadelphia.
6: Yeah.
28: Getting up super early on the West Coast, and he's going to chat with us about the current season and all things Glenn and all things the gang.
6: Ton of stuff that's going on with him.
28: Yeah, I'm really happy for him, man. He's a hardworking guy.
6: Yeah. And he's the one who most consistently gets in touch with us and talks to us.
28: Yeah, he's a super nice guy. All right, so we have those things and more taking place. Oh, and a little bitty thing called the Back to School A to Z.
6: Oh, man, was I loving it over the weekend.
28: Yeah, me too.
6: Just loving it.
28: Yeah, some great stuff. And I was. What's also fun, I don't know about you guys, but whoever's on air, I'm texting them. I'm like, if I hear something like Matt was playing some songs, I'm like, ooh. So and so played the guitar on this, or blah blah blah. I'm, you know, just we're sharing information, little tidbits about the music with each other. It's so much fun.
6: Perfect example is Claire comes to me. She goes, "I just heard a Springsteen song I haven't heard in a long time that I love." Yeah, that's what it's for. That's the whole purpose.
28: Yep. All right. So first thing we're gonna do is jump on a jet, and when we'll do that when we get back. Before we get into the entertainment report, enjoy the A to Z as we play it all out for you and spell it all out for you on the show too. We'll be right back.

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1: WMMR. It's everything that rocks. Jet Airliner, that's where we are. Got a couple of Jet songs as we make our way through the back to school A to Z.
0: I like that too.
1: Well, I was trying to read the list at the same time as speaking, and my words got lost. We do have some really interesting choices for this morning. So, yeah, stick with us for the ride. It's going to be fun. We're going to take a look at traffic, see how we're doing, and see if that's a fun ride. Marissa, what's up so far?
2: Martin Luther King Drive, still closed in both directions for recreational activity. We have some slowing on the Vine westbound between 8th and Broad Street and the Parkway out to the Schuylkill eastbound from Girard out to Vine and westbound from University to South Street. 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Not your traffic on 93.3 WMMR.
1: All right, let's ask a stupid question and give away a pair of tickets to see Marc Maron, who's going to be in town. Yammering Into the Void, that's his tour, Friday, September 18th at the Keswick Theater. So here is your question. What was the character Doogie Howser's real first name on the show?
3: Yeah, it's a good question.
1: 610-660-9333. Call if you know the answer. All right, what was the character Doogie Howser's real first name on the show? Some birthdays to mention while we wait for that call to come in. Today is the 8th day of September. David Arquette, the actor, turns 55 years old today.
3: He's had a tumultuous career, but yeah, he's in a good place now, seems to be.
1: Yeah.
3: A brief flirtation with wrestling. Didn't quite pay off.
1: Forgot about that.
3: But yeah.
1: Sister Rosanna Arquette and
4: Patricia.
3: Yeah. The Arquette family. And I believe it was either the grandfather was, wasn't he the Arquette who would appear on Hollywood Squares?
1: Something like that.
3: Yeah, you remember that guy? He was kind of like a country guy with a bifocals.
1: God, who the hell was his name? I didn't know they were related, though.
3: I thought they were.
1: Interesting. All right, I have a couple of Thomases, too. Heather Thomas.
3: Oh.
1: Yep. Ball guy. Yeah, she was on that show. And one of the two famous, beautiful Heathers at the time. You have Heather Thomas and Heather Locklear that were surfacing at the
3: same
1: time.
3: Both were top notch. Yeah. And she was, of course, in that famous scene in Zapped, Preston.
1: Yes, where her top opens up.
3: Scott Baio uses his telekinetic powers to pop her blouse open.
1: She is 69 today. Then we have the other Thomas, Jonathan Taylor Thomas, who was on Home Improvement. And it says here the Lion King, too. I don't remember.
4: Yeah, he was young Simba.
1: Oh, he was the voice of young Simba.
4: Not the singing voice, but the talking voice.
1: Okay.
3: He's also the non-domestic abuser kid from Home Improvement.
4: That's right.
3: Yeah.
1: He turns 45.
2: He kind of hit from the spotlight. He hasn't been. There's like a handful of photos that have appeared of him since his glory days, if you will.
4: Well, he was Tiger Beat and Teen Beat Kid for a while, and he just never, like, grew, right?
3: Well, he suffers from the, that stature issue. But he also just walked away. He wasn't that enamored of the business.
1: We also have Gaten Matarazzo celebrating his birthday today. Dustin from Stranger Things turns 24 years old today.
3: Talented guy.
1: Yeah, he's a great singer, actually.
3: I didn't realize that.
1: If you go back and see him as a kid, he started as kind of a stage show musical guy, and he's got a great voice, and turns 24 years old. It's going to be interesting to see where all that cast branches out to after you have that much fame at that age, and can you have that translate into a career or not? We'll see.
3: He probably has the chops. I like how his character sort of became very nihilistic.
1: Yeah.
3: At one point, like dark.
1: Yeah.
3: Like the kid who was like sort of comedic relief in the beginning was one of the most, dark characters by the end of it.
1: He's 24 today. Bassist Will Lee from The Late Show, David Letterman, great session musician, and has a great group called The Fab Four. Yeah. And they do all Beatles songs, but they try to recreate them as close to the recording as possible. I've seen him on stage before a couple of times. They're a great band. He's 74 today. Musician Amy Mann, from the band Till Tuesday, and this song, Voices Carry. But if you're a Rush fan, you know that she's the female vocalist on Time Stand Still. And when Rush reunited for the 50-something tour, the very first show they played, they asked her to come out and perform.
3: I love that.
1: And because she had never, all these years, she had never done it with them on stage.
3: Never. I didn't know that.
1: Not one time. And she was very reluctant to get back to them, and she waited and waited and waited because she was really nervous about it.
3: Yeah, yeah, yeah.
1: And she eventually decided to do it and was so happy that she did it. So.
3: Is she married to Michael Penn?
1: I don't know.
3: Yeah.
1: Is she?
3: I think she is.
4: Oh, I don't know.
1: Yeah. She turns 66 today. I do know that. Marissa can look up and verify.
2: Since 1997, they've been married.
1: Still together. Good for them. It's Pink's birthday.
3: Hey.
1: Doylestown's own Pink turns 47 years old.
3: There are a couple of her songs that are guilty pleasures.
1: Totally.
3: I'm like, I'm sorry.
1: She's a great performer.
4: Yeah, yeah. I'm sorry, but we're going to have Linda Perry in studio next week, I believe. She wrote Party Starter, right?
3: Yep.
1: Yeah.
3: And it's funny how she described the process. She was screwing around with like a drum machine and kind of just came up with a rhythm and said, okay, I'm going to write a song. And guess what? It became a super huge hit.
1: Happy 47th to Pink. Wiz Khalifa.
4: Oh, yeah.
1: That's his birthday today. Your five favorite Wiz Khalifa songs.
3: Oh, God. Goober's in Town.
1: Yeah.
3: Goober's in Town. Ain't nothing but a stank thing.
1: I don't know squat. I just know the name.
2: He's black and yellow, right?
4: I
3: don't know. Maybe
4: you.
3: That's a skin condition.
4: Yeah,
1: no, the title here is black and yellow.
3: Oh, I'm sorry.
4: Black and yellow.
1: And see you again. Right. I just don't. I don't know.
3: A dermatological thing going on.
1: He's 39. I recognize the name. That's it. That's why I brought it up.
3: Goober's in Town.
1: Brooke Burke has birthday today. TV personality and fitness entrepreneur turns 55 years old.
3: She's also doing the. Penn and Teller show, is she not? Isn't she the host of that now?
1: I haven't seen that in a long time. Last host was Allison Hannigan.
3: Yeah, I think it's been Brooke now. Yeah. Right.
1: Good for her. And then the final birthday is supermodel Rachel Hunter.
3: Yeah.
1: And she turns 57 years old. All right, so let's see if we can get the answer to the stupid question. What was the character Doogie Howser's real first name on the show? 610-660-9333. And we are going to go to Shannon and see if she knows. Hey, Shannon, morning.
5: Good morning.
1: Good morning to see you, Shannon. All right, so what was Doogie's real first name?
5: His name was Douglas.
1: Douglas.
3: Doogie Douglas.
1: Hang on, Shannon. For that correct answer, we will give you tickets to see the fabulous Marc Maron, who's going to be performing Friday, September 18th at the Keswick Theater. Tickets are on sale now. You can get them at keswicktheater.com. It's a Tuesday, but we had a holiday weekend, so I'm going to tell you about the box office. Spider-Man Brand New Day won it again. And that's a nice stretch of number one for that movie. It's excellent.
3: Is it the most number one weekends for the year of 2026 so far?
1: Gotta be.
3: I have to imagine.
1: Has to be, yeah. So with The Odyssey took the number two spot, and then you have Coyote versus Acme.
3: Still in the top
1: hanging
3: five.
1: Hanging in there at number three with a solid $15.8 million, so that's great.
3: By the way, did you see that had they have gotten the insurance money and just shelved it, it has now exceeded the amount of money they would have collected on just getting the insurance.
1: And it's going to keep going.
3: It's going to keep going.
1: Then we have By Any Means that debuted at fourth place, and Insidious Out of the Further rounded out the top five. So this was sad news to hear over the weekend. Bruce Campbell is candid about his previously announced cancer diagnosis. The Evil Dead star admitted that the current prognosis for the type of cancer he has is 5 years. He also added that he doesn't want to get into the type of cancer he has. He was trying to stay positive. He said that he decided to specifically, though, live with it, not die from it. When he had announced his diagnosis last March, he had called it treatable but not curable. So this is just a little bit more of the outlook on
3: right.
1: that.
3: So when that first announcement was made, he was, you know, typically, you know, cavalier. That's how Bruce Campbell is. And he's sort of a, you know, just fly by the seat of his pants kind of guy. And everyone was going, oh, he's got this. And then this announcement was really shattering.
1: Yeah. He's such a great guy. Anytime we've had him on, any interview you see with him, he's just, everything's likable about him.
3: He doesn't take himself seriously at all.
1: Yeah.
3: But I was watching an interview with him on, I guess it was another podcast or something like that. But when the question came up, his response like sent a chill through my body. It's like, oh boy, okay, this got real serious fast.
1: Yep. All right, on the other side of things, congratulations to Natalie Portman, is now a mom of three. She and partner Dengai Destable.
3: Is that a human?
1: I think so. Tengai Destable.
3: Is that something from the Star Wars realm, right?
1: Well, she was in
3: Star
1: Wars.
3: Yeah, that's what I'm saying.
1: Yeah, maybe.
3: Uba.
1: She welcomed their first child together in Paris last month.
3: Delivered by robots.
1: According to a source. And we don't know any details yet. Portman's already a mom to 15-year-old son Aleph and 9-year-old daughter Amalia, who she shared with her ex-husband, Benjamin Millipede, which he could be a Star Wars character.
3: So many legs.
1: All those legs.
3: So many legs. Yes. She should throw in it like a Chuck, just as one of the kids.
1: I assume it's maybe it's Millipede. It's M-I-L-L-E-P-I-E-D.
3: No. It's Millipede forever.
1: Is it Millipede? Millipede forever.
3: I mean, you can't not have 1,000 legs.
1: So congratulations to those two.
4: Did anybody watch The Mandalorian? I was going to say versus Grogu.
3: I did.
4: There was a millipede in it, yeah, essentially.
3: And it was bad.
4: Yeah, right. It was really bad.
1: Ciara and Russell Wilson are expecting another baby.
3: Yay!
1: The couple announced the news on Instagram, and Ciara showed off her growing baby bump. The couple has not shared the baby's sex or due date, and this will be her 5th child and her 4th with Wilson. Ciara previously revealed that Wilson asked about...
3: This is the volleyball, right?
1: Baby Cinco. No, this is his last name.
4: Is this Russell Wilson, the quarterback?
1: The football player.
4: Okay. Yeah.
1: Shortly after their 4th child, Amora's birth, leading her jokingly to tell him to slow it down. So, they got another one on the way.
3: Yeah, that's a lot. I mean, to talk about taxing on a body, my sister-in-law, 9 kids, you know?
1: Unbelievable.
3: And she looks fantastic. People, I guess, are constructed for it, but it is...
1: Sure.
3: Think about the worst medical issue you've had, Preston.
1: Oh, no.
3: And then think about producing another human being in your body, what that would do.
1: Yeah, I saw it 3 times up close.
3: Yeah.
1: And that was pretty amazing.
3: Thank you.

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1: Fickle bowel movement I can't handle.
2: I know.
1: Yeah.
2: The same thing. I'm sorry, but that's the closest thing I have to compare it to.
1: It's the only thing we can compare it to.
2: But it's true.
1: Yeah.
2: You get one of that bad, you're like, oh my God, this is nothing, you pussy.
1: And now I have to put it through college?
2: Wow. Yeah. All right, Barbara Eden. Unfortunately, had to drop out of an appearance at the Cinecon Classic Film Festival over the weekend due to a sudden illness. Now, Barbara Eden, she's in her 90s,
1: 95.
2: Right? Wow.
1: Yeah, and she looks phenomenal.
2: She has always looked fantastic, whatever age she's been. So organizers shared the news on their Facebook page, writing that the I Dream of Jeannie star is deeply regretful that she had to cancel at the last minute, as she had been very much looking forward to seeing everyone.
1: She was getting something akin to like a Lifetime Achievement Award, I think.
2: Okay. She also spoke out about her absence, taking to Instagram on Sunday to share that there was a bit of miscommunication surrounding her cancellation. She reassured everyone she's okay and not actually suffering from an illness. So what happened? Eden said that her doctor very recently prescribed a brand new medication that turned out to have some nasty side effects. And because of her discomfort, her doctor ordered her to remain at home until it can be sorted out. And she expects to make a full recovery. So, but when I hear announcements like this from somebody who is elderly, like Dolly Parton not that long ago, she's like, I'm fine. I got a little dizzy or whatever. And of course, it turned out to be a lot worse than
1: 95. Yeah. I mean, things are hyper serious when a fall can kill you.
2: Yeah.
1: Changing your mind can break your neck.
2: No, but like a flu or something like that be life threatening at that age for sure. Howie Mandel is giving us an update on how Simon Cowell is doing after his planned back surgery. Well, speaking to E! News last Thursday, Mandel said that Cowell was just hours out of surgery and that he heard that it was a success and that everything was okay.
1: Is back surgery spelled facelift?
2: No. He did admit that he hadn't called his fellow America's Got Talent judge yet, but that he plans to give him a couple of days to recover, and then he can't wait to see and visit him and give him his best wishes. As the season finale of AGT is approaching, Mandel's hoping that Simon makes his way back and has a speedy, quick recovery, he said.
1: I have so little interest in America's Got Talent or Idol or any of those shows, and yet they go on and on and on in multiple versions in multiple countries.
2: Yeah, the only snippets of the Got Talent series that I watch is Tom Jones. I follow him on Instagram, and every now and then there'll be a clip of him taking the mic and singing a song. And
1: is he in the London?
2: He's one. I think so.
1: Okay,
2: I think he's in the London version. But that dude has still got every bit of his voice he's always had. Just incredible. All right, so Ben Affleck and Affleck Insurance are finally turning a long-running joke into a real advertising partnership. The collaboration between the actor director and the insurance company has apparently been an idea floating around for years, with Affleck executive Garth Knutson admitting this has probably been tens of thousands of people's ideas. His last name is spelled Knutson. I assume it's Knutson.
1: I'm going with Knutson, and it's Millipede and Knutson all the way.
2: He said it's one of those things that people just make as a joke, noting that even Affleck has joked about the potential partnership for years. Affleck has teamed up with Artist Equity, the production company founded by Affleck, Matt Damon, and Jerry Cardinale, for a series of new commercials that will run through next year. We have a clip of the first ad, and in it, Ben receives a lesson about supplemental insurance from coaches Nick Saban, Dion, Coach Prime Sanders, and Dawn Staley, Philadelphia's own, which is great. And Knutson noted that Affleck was heavily involved behind the scenes, recalling if we had 12 creative reviews with them, Ben was in the first six of them. And that speaks to how intertwined he and his team have been in this project. So here is, I don't know if we have the whole thing or is this?
1: No, it's the part with Dawn.
2: Okay, here we go.
3: They already have a duck because of the quack thing.
4: Now they want a human man, you, Affleck, which rhymes with
3: Affleck.
4: I wouldn't have put that together.
2: So they're going through the whole thing. They explain that the duck is the mascot because Affleck sounds kind of like quack.
1: And he's sitting there.
2: He doesn't get it.
1: Yeah,
2: he doesn't understand it.
1: Think about this. You know he's getting good money.

0: money for Duncan.
1: Yeah.
0: He is a real deal Duncan acolyte. This as well. So, you know, Son's releasing his own liquor line to have these endorsement deals could be more lucrative than anything he's done in the movies.
1: Yep, absolutely. All right, Prince Harry is... Sorry, cue the music. Prince Harry is preparing to take a literal leap as he gets set to participate in a skydiving fundraiser this month, marking one of his first public appearances since the news of his return to the UK with Meghan Markle and their children. The Duke of Sussex will jump from a plane to raise money for the Canadian military charity Sunnybrook and True Patriot Love. After being inspired by 102-year-old World War II veteran Ed Marshall. Ed Marshall, yes. Harry reportedly decided to take part after Marshall shared his own experience skydiving to celebrate his 100th birthday, with Marshall's grandson Bailey expected to attend the event in his honor.
0: Oh, wow.
1: Harry's return to the UK comes as he and Meghan are expected to remain there for an extended period while being close to King Charles III. However, a letter sent to BBC on... the King's behalf confirmed that the Sussexes will remain private citizens with commercial and charitable interests.
0: Of course they will. Yeah. You know how they could really re-endear themselves to the royal family and to everyone? If they were to do kind of a riff on a Benny Hill skit, running around in super fast motion and everything.
1: That'd be great.
0: Tapping each other on the head, you know?
1: Yeah.
0: I could be the bull guy.
1: And at some point, just boobs appear out of nowhere. Never... randomly, so... As a kid, Benny Hill would come on and I'm like, oh, please let there be boobs in this episode. God.
0: The women on that show.
1: Yeah.
0: And like Monty Python.
1: Yeah.
0: Same thing.
1: Yeah.
0: You would watch PBS 10:30 at night on a Sunday just for the hope that you'd catch something.
1: Yeah. And it did have the little bald guy, Steve, the old bald guy. They would pat on the head. Smack, smack, smack, smack.
0: That's me.
1: Yeah. All right. So Gary Oldman is rooting for his Slow Horses co-star Jack Loudon to become the next James Bond.
2: Oh, Gary!
1: Oldman claimed in an interview with Canada's Morning Show that the new 007 has already been chosen, but has not been announced. He said they have made their choice, but they have not announced it yet, so my fingers are crossed for Jack.
0: So I've seen a couple of people that I think are solid candidates, and I'm okay with them picking someone I don't know all that well.
3: Yeah.
0: That would have been Daniel Craig years ago.
1: So Loden is on the shortlist. Denis Villeneuve will direct the next Bond film with Stephen Knight writing the script. Other rumored contenders for Bond include Callum Turner, Jacob Elordi, Tom Holland, Aaron Taylor Johnson, and Harris Dickinson. So we've heard these names thrown around for a while.
0: I would like to see Aaron Taylor Johnson as well, but I think they're all good. Jacob Elordi is good, though. He'd be by far the tallest Bond ever. I think he's 7'5". No, I think he's like 6'6".
1: Okay.
0: Yeah.
1: Loudon's wife, Saoirse Ronan, has also said she is dead serious about wanting to play a Bond villain.
0: She'd be great.
1: With that. Yeah, for sure. So we'll see. Hopefully some news comes soon. We'll find out. While promoting her new action movie Onslaught, Adria Arjona shared details of her intense workout routine with Women's Health, adding to speculation she may be gearing up to play Wonder Woman in the upcoming Superman sequel, Man of Tomorrow.
0: She's got the look.
1: She was initially reported to be playing the villain Maxima, but fans now suspect that may just be a cover and that she could actually debut as the Amazonian superhero in the rebooted DC universe.
0: I watched the original Wonder Woman. It was so terrific.
1: It's a great movie.
0: So well done.
1: Yeah.
0: Well, the fact that it is a period piece taking place during World War I, such a good angle on it.
1: I agree.
0: Yeah.
1: Yep.
4: So is Gal Gadot officially done?
1: Yes.
0: Yeah.
4: Okay.
0: Though originally James Gunn said he was going to continue with her. And listen, people talk about her acting range, but as Wonder Woman, I thought she was terrific.
1: Yep, I agree. For now, Arjona is being tight-lipped about who she's playing, keeping the mystery intact ahead of the movie's summer 2027 release. So Nicolas Cage's Spider-Noir canceled by Prime Video and MGM Plus after just one season, despite earning strong reviews
0: from
1: major Emmy recognition. The series, which marked Cage's first regular television role, premiered in May, received a 92% critic score and a 90% audience score on Rotten Tomatoes. Spider-Noir also earned 11 Emmy nominations, the most of any Prime Video series this year, and has already picked up 5 Creative Arts Emmy wins over the weekend. So I don't know why they canceled it.
0: I really, really enjoyed the series. You had 2 options, Preston. You could watch it in color or in black and white noir, which is what I did. Nicolas Cage was loving the role. Case, wasn't he great?
2: I thought he was awesome.
0: Everybody was great in it. It really had that noir feel to it. They nailed it. In fact, it had some of the best Spider-Manning I've seen on any movie or TV show.
2: But did anybody watch it?
0: I did.
2: No, I mean, like, not us.
1: Yeah. I don't know about that, Case. That's what I was curious about. Were the viewership numbers low, even though the critic and audience scores were way up?
0: It's possible. But you know what I notice a lot with the streaming services? They won't let something breathe the way they used to in the old network days.
2: Right.
0: You know?
1: Yeah. The awards included honors for stunt coordination, sound editing, title design, visual effects, and cinematography. When asked whether Prime Video might reverse the decision, supervising stunt coordinator Freddie Busaguys said, "Tell me who, and I'll call them." All right, so who knows, man? All right, HBO has added 3 major cast members to season 2 of its Harry Potter series, including a new actress taking over the role of Ginny Weasley. Actress Bonnie Hill will replace season 1's Gracie Cochran as Ron's younger sister, while Billy Barrett has been cast as a teenage Tom Riddle, and Lenny Rush will play the beloved house elf Dobby. Barrett, the youngest international Emmy winner, will portray the 16-year-old version of Voldemort featured in Harry Potter and the Chamber of Secrets. Rush will take on Dobby after the character was brought to life through CGI and voiced by Toby Jones in the movies.
0: So what does Dobby do?
1: He watches Scooby-Doo. He watches
0: Flintstones.
1: The Flintstones, sorry. Though HBO has not revealed how the series will depict Dobby, so we'll have to wait and see.
0: So I was watching a breakdown of scenes that have already been shot for the series. They're ready to roll. I guess most of the series has been shot. Mm. And they were comparing them to the movie. And in many cases, it looks almost exactly alike, just with less color.
1: Okay.
0: Like the theatrical movies pop, you know, and it seems more muted.
1: Huh.
0: And then also they pointed out something that I did not realize.
1: Okay.
0: Shows these days are framed. All the action, if you look at Harry Potter, the directing in the original movies, stuff would be happening off to the side, or a character would come in from the side. And they're saying because we live in the social media Instagram world, everything is dead center in the middle of the screen.
1: Interesting.
0: So that when it does get ported over to clips that are going to appear on Instagram, it's already framed for it.
1: Wow.
0: Isn't that wild?
1: Yeah. That's
0: and
1: weird.
0: It's kind of loses an artistic choice
1: I
0: like.
1: Yeah.
4: That's not the only place you'll see it. You'll start to see it a lot more in sports this season.
0: Really?
4: Where the score will be small and in the center of the screen for the same reason.
1: Wow.
4: Yeah.
0: I don't like it.
1: No, I don't really care for that either. All right. So it's, let me see here. Season 2 is scheduled to begin filming this fall, with Hill's Ginny becoming more prominent as she gets drawn into Tom Riddle's mysterious diary and the Chamber of Secrets.
0: They should bring Jenny in from Forrest Gump as well.
1: Instead of Ginny.
2: That.
1: Yeah. So Rob Rausch and Maura Higgins are returning to reality TV, but this time they're going to be taking on hosting duties. The Traitors and Love Island alums will lead Peacock's upcoming competition series, Get Me Out of Here.
0: This is a dream come true for me.
1: Which is expected to premiere next year. The ITV America show will play celebrities and their non-famous friends or family members in a dense and unforgiving jungle where they face a series of physical and psychological challenges. According to the logline, relying on each other like never before, teams must navigate everything the jungle throws their way as their grit, stamina, and resilience are pushed to the limit.
0: It's amazing that they can take people with so little talent and strangle every little bit out of them, you know?
1: The winning duo will take home a $100,000 prize in the series based on the international show, I'm a Celebrity, Get Me Out of Here.
0: There is some hope, though, that that Call Her Daddy, Alex Cooper, is that her name?
4: Mm-hmm.
0: Yeah, so she was producing a reality show, and it died one season, didn't take off. And you figure she would have had
1: Was that her? Because there's two Alexes. There's one that, you know what I mean?
4: There's
1: Alex Cooper and Alex Earl.
4: Yeah.
1: And I don't know which is which. They're actually paying attention.
0: They're combatants.
1: Yeah, I know that they are. One was delighted that the other ones was canceled.
0: Right. So Alex Earle was delighted that Alex Cooper's show was canceled.
4: Alex Earle, was she originally on Alex Cooper's
0: I think she might have been the co-host. Yeah, I'm not sure, but she's now off and running with her own stuff. Yeah. She was on Dancing with the Stars.
1: I have one last story for you. A trailer is out for A24's new documentary called You Can See Everything. The documentary offers unprecedented access to Theranos founder Elizabeth Holmes just weeks before she began her prison sentence in 2023.
0: Did you watch the trailer?
1: No, not yet.
0: It's so weird.
1: Yeah.
0: She's weird.
1: She is.
0: There's a close-up shot of her. She's being interviewed. The interviewer is weird.
1: Okay.
0: And the way it's framed, like here, Preston, it's up on the screen right now. Mm-hmm. And that's a good portion. Then they cut to the guy asking questions. I mean, I'm definitely going to watch it because both you and I are fascinated by this.
1: Yeah.
0: But she's still putting on that fake voice, voice. Yeah.
1: Low voice. So the filmmaker, Nathan Fielder, spent extensive time inside Holmes' home with her boyfriend, Billy Evans, as she continued to insist she never lied about Theranos. Holmes allowed cameras to capture virtually every part of their lives, telling the filmmakers, you can see everything. Fielder even accompanied Holmes on her final drive to prison. The documentary continues after her incarceration as well. You can see everything is coming out to theaters.
0: I'm incarcerated, Holmes.
1: This October, by the way.
0: What's her sentence again?
1: I don't know. I don't know how long it was. I have no idea.
0: I'd be curious because that was a lot of embezzlement and mm-hmm. What are the various charges? I mean, the whole thing is fascinating, especially she basically tried to rebuild herself in Steve Jobs' image.
1: Yeah.
0: That's what she wanted.
1: It was a white-collar crime for sure. So, yeah, I'm not sure what type of time she ended up doing. All right, we got clips play. The Drop, a snowfall saga. Navigates the drug-fueled 1990s in L.A. during the rise of West Coast hip-hop. And here, Isaiah John explains what it was like to return to the character he portrayed in the original Snowfall series.
3: Honestly, it was some work. You know, we have a new writer, and just being able to collaborate and understand this new world that's being created with the same character. So now I'm having to learn how Leon fits in his new world.
5: Yeah, big whoop, no one cares.
1: Series premiere of The Drop, A Snowfall Saga, airs tonight, 9 p.m. That's on FX. Here's our next clip. Renowned chef Gordon Ramsay helps failing restaurants avoid closure in kitchen nightmares. And here Gordon shares how he deals with some owners' stubbornness.
6: 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We're here to help you. Take the prescription. Listen to it. Take the medicine. And I'm there to really help sort you out. But sometimes they just do not listen, honestly.
0: Oh, 1 second. Oh, wait for it. Wait for it.
7: I don't want to.
1: There it is. New episode of Kitchen Nightmares airs tonight. That's on 8 p.m. or at 8 p.m. on Fox.
0: So that's a guilty pleasure. That's one that'll suck you in when he goes in to the restaurant and rework. Because he's doing all the things that you know.
2: Yeah.
0: Refine the menu. Mm-hmm. Eliminate items. Clean the kitchen. That helps. And other stuff like that. But they also give them a crap load of stuff like new equipment and and they do the refurb. And who doesn't like to see a happy story?
1: Get it fixed up, for crying out loud. All right, so we got a lot taking place. Back School A to Z is underway. We have a new Word of the Week prize. We got a pair of field level tickets for Temple versus Penn State this Saturday. It's at the Link, and you end up getting food and drink until halftime. Mm. Beer and wine included, it says here. It says it right there. So listen up for that. We get the letter day at the end of the program. We also have joining us in studio today, if you've ever seen the movie Red, we have Crew Jones himself here.
0: The man!
1: Actor Bill Allen will be popping in, and he's got a meet and greet coming up tomorrow at Masquerade by Costume Cabaret. And that's from 6 to 8 p.m. tomorrow. So he'll be stopping in today to talk about all things Rad and more. And we also have everybody, Glenn Howerton, who's going to be on the program as well, because It's Always Sunny has their current season underway, started a couple weeks ago.
0: Yeah. Yeah, and this might be, Case, one of the most deranged seasons ever. I mean, just unhinged.
1: So we'll talk to Glenn around 9:30 this morning. Let's take a break. Come back in a second. A to Z, we're in the jet portion. Stay there. We'll have it for you when we return.

0: know I was just talking to you. I'm going to talk to you again. Why? 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
1: On the Preston and Steve Show, 93.3 WMMR, back to school A to Z. We are in the J's, and specifically a set of Jets, or a jet set, if you would, which we are moving on from, and we're headed to elsewhere. Where will it be? I don't know, but it involves the Rolling Stones. You'll have to stick with us to find out exactly what, so get your brain thinking there, my friend. Happy to have you on board this Tuesday morning. Let's take a look at traffic, see if anything's shaking. Marissa, what's going on so far?
2: We're jammed up on the Vine westbound from 95 out to the Schuylkill. Schuylkill eastbound, the Boulevard out to Vine westbound from Vare to South Street. And City Avenue out to Gladwin, then 95 northbound. There was an earlier disabled vehicle right around the Betsy Ross Bridge. It has been cleared, but we're still jammed starting at Girard Avenue. And Martin Luther King Drive, in both directions, is still closed for recreational activities. 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
1: All right, thanks, Bristol. Later on this morning, Glenn Howerton of It's Always Sunny in Philadelphia will be joining us. Around 9 o'clock, we'll have in our studio from the movie Rad, Crew Jones. Bill Allen, the actor who played the lead in that movie, is going to be here in our studio. He's got a meet and greet coming up on tomorrow. But we'll get the details a little bit later on about that. But he's stopping around 9 o'clock, so make sure that you're with us. Listen, environmentally, meteorologically, and environmentally, this summer has been less than pleasant.
3: Oh, it has been a complete S show.
1: It's been hot and humid. And it's been there when it rains, it's rained hard. And there's just been a lot of obstacles for having an enjoyable summer when it comes to being outside and doing things like that. It's just been a tough one. You know, these things fluctuate. Some years we get great ones. This year we got a crappy one.
3: And you remember at the beginning of all this, we made the deal with Mother Nature. We went through what I would consider to be a less than wonderful winter. It's a hug.
1: We
3: said at the beginning, okay, we'll be cool with this if we are delivered a really good summer. We did not get it. And you talk about the rain levels. I think there's been record rainfall as well, and about 7 or 8, maybe 9 heat waves.
1: And finally, this weekend, some spectacular temperatures. Oh. The humidity was swept away. Rain came through like on Thursday, and it made the way for just beautiful, comfortable, sunny skies and all that thing. And it was so looking forward to being down the beach this weekend. We had our friends, some of our closest friends that were coming to hang out. And I'm looking at the weather forecast. I'm like, hey, we're going to get an actual solid weekend.
3: Yeah.
1: And we did.
3: Yeah.
1: And then you go to the beach and it was being eaten alive. Eaten alive by the black flies that will from time to time. And I knew when we were driving in on Friday, I was looking at the flags and I saw the way they were blowing. And I'm like, that's coming from the land. That's different. And with it sometimes comes the flies, the greenheads, the black flies, whatever you want to call them. And so I was hoping that it wouldn't be that case, but we were headed down to the beach on Friday afternoon after we got down there. And one of the guys who lives on our street walking the other way, away from the beach,
3: is like,
1: the flies are down there. We're like, oh, that's great. All right, well, we're going anyway. We're going to go. And we set up, and sure enough, they start biting right away. We lasted about 2 hours. My buddy Will was getting just like every couple of minutes, he'd be going, son of a bitch.
4: Uh-huh.
1: He'd be like, you know, saying stuff like that.
3: It hurts.
1: And through the weekend, dude, it was, we were keeping an eye on social media. It was up and down all the way up to LBI, down to Cape May.
4: Yep.
1: People were reporting these flies were just absolutely going crazy.
3: So first a question and an observation. I'll start with the observation. So around Friday afternoon, as I'm looking, I start to see randomly these things pop up. And sometimes people say, oh, I was at this bad area. And likewise, Preston, I was seeing across Instagram and on X, loads of posts of people being eaten alive. People who seem to be dyed in the wool, you know, shore people who are like, this is out of the norm. So my question, blackhead, black flies and the greenhead flies.
4: Greenheads, yeah.
3: Which are the worst?
1: Oh, I think they're both bad.
4: Yeah.
1: They both, you know, bite you, so.
4: Yeah, the green, I've always heard the green one, the greenheads.
1: Okay.
4: So, yeah.
3: That's a painful-ass bite.
4: Was Was Will Bleeding by any chance?
1: He wasn't, but Rochelle was.
4: Okay.
1: Yeah.
3: Uh-huh. Oh, she's getting eaten up?
1: Mm-hmm. By the way, somebody texted in. I want to address this very quickly, yeah. And then I'll move along. Somebody said that the reason there were flies down there is because I wore my shoes on the beach. There's a picture that I posted, some pictures of me and Rochelle when we were in Florida. And these beautiful photos, the sky was just stunningly gorgeous.
3: Right, right, right.
1: And you know what everybody focused on? The fact that I was wearing shoes on the beach.
4: Stop. I was really more paying attention
3: to the beautiful scenery.
4: Shoes
3: yeah.
4: and socks. It was the socks part that.
1: Do you know why?
4: Because you guys weren't
1: ass
4: on the beach.
1: Wipes. Why? And why do you even need to point that out? We walked out there to take pictures, and then we walked over to go to dinner.
3: You yeah. sick That's son it. Of a bitch.
1: I didn't spend you the bastard. Day on the beach. We walked out there for a quick picture.
4: Yeah.
1: And that was it. And that's why I had my shoes on. I did not want to get sand on my feet and then put socks back on in my shoes. And I wear socks and no shoes so I don't get freaking blisters. And then go to dinner. So suck it. And that's why I don't post on social media.
4: Well, you should have put that in your assholes. In your description there, Preston.
1: Yeah, right? I should have.
4: Yeah. So listen, the... I heard it.
3: Why don't you digress?
1: I know. Anyhow, horse flies.
3: Yes. Okay.
1: Which I think that these black flies and greenheads have got to be cousins of. Mm-hmm. Do you know why they if you know the details about how those things actually bite you, it's not like a mosquito that sticks like a little needle or something in there. They cut the skin with sharp blade-like mouth parts.
4: That's what they're doing.
1: And then they drink up the blood, which makes their bites immediately painful. So it's like this saw thing really? That they're yeah that, and that's yeah. how they bite into
3: that's
1: you.
3: Why it hurts
1: and that's why it sucks so bad.
3: Just reading an article
1: sucks
3: that
1: so
3: I
1: bad.
3: Sucks so bad I sent over to you, and I said exactly that, and I believe, and I of course can't find the exact piece that was mentioning exactly what you just said, but there are a whole bunch of variables here that should not have led to this massive influx of flies, because you're kind of at the ass end of fly season, which is mid-June through to the end of August. So it's September by a couple days.
4: Much, yeah.
3: But nothing else, what was conducive to it is the amount of rain we've had during the summer.
1: Mm.
3: And they come from the marshes.
4: Yeah.
3: So that really helps perpetuate the population.
1: Okay.
3: But you were right. Everything seemed to be standing against this thing.
1: Yeah.
3: And yet it was... I would not have picked this. It was fairly breezy, was it not?
4: It was, but it doesn't matter. It's where the breeze is coming from. So when you're getting the land breeze, you know that you're going to get flies on the beach. I guess maybe they just follow the wind. So, and I didn't pay attention to the wind, so we didn't get down to the beach until a little bit later on Friday evening because we two had friends come in, and we had to wait for the wife to come in. She had to work on Friday, so we didn't get down there, and I had to at one point wrap a towel around my legs because they were so bad.
3: You weren't wearing your shoes on the beach, were you?
4: I was not. What do you think? Crazy? No. I'm going to wear my shoes on the beach. But on Saturday, we knew, ahead of time that the flies were down there. And so I actually wore pants to the beach.
3: Yes.
4: I have these lighter pants.
3: Did it work?
4: At one point.
3: They'll bite through pants.
1: So whatever you do, don't post a picture of that.
4: Yeah,
1: that's all that people will focus on.
4: So what we noticed, though, Steve, is that as people left, as there was less people on the beach, the flies were like, well, where do we go?
1: That's exactly.
3: So they gang up on the remaining.
1: As people were starting to leave, they started becoming more concentrated in our little, camp that we had set up on the beach. And I mean, they were attaching everywhere.
3: So
1: and the less meat that was out there, mm-hmm. the more they focused on what they could
3: That's
1: find.
3: It's a nightmare.
1: Yeah.
4: So they went to me because I was wearing pants.
3: Because you're meat.
4: Because I am meat. No, but so I took the brunt of it, but I was fine because I was wearing pants. They weren't biting through my pants. But at one point, and I don't think anybody took a picture of it, but I had no less than two dozen flies on my legs.
1: And really?
4: Why do they only go to your legs?
1: Casey had pointed this out in our call last night.
3: They want to check your arms, your torso?
1: The only bites I ever got were around my ankles and at really below the knee, to be honest.
4: Yeah.
1: And that's where they always go to.
3: Anything south, will it be as high as the junk?
1: No.
3: Just legs
1: not.
3: And nothing
1: That's maybe. What I... had picked up on.
2: Maybe they can't decipher it on me because I literally had one that was on my leg and I smacked it away and then he flew up to my shoulder, almost bit my shoulder, smacked him away, and we were just like playing a game of tag and he was going back and forth.
3: Yeah, it was resilient. Yeah. You want some of the specifics here? It says here greenheads are exclusively daytime biters. They're essentially inactive at night. Between 10:30 a.m. and 3 p.m. if you can be on the beach early in the morning. This is now we're kind of after the fact since the season is winding down, but you talked about the wind direction. Experienced Jersey Shore beachgoers know to check wind direction before they decide whether to set up for the day, and for a good reason. Greenhead flies normally stay near the marsh edge. Excuse me. When westerly winds blowing from land to sea pick up, they push flies out of the marshes across the back bays and directly onto the beach area. A calm morning can turn into a fly-swarmed afternoon within 30 minutes of a wind shift.
4: Yeah, so, Press, you and I were texting one another on Saturday, and so what we decided to do was we went kayaking and paddle boarding.
3: What's that again?
4: Kayaking. We kayaked and paddleboarded for a little while on Saturday in the early afternoon because we knew we couldn't get to the beach, and it really wasn't that bad. And after we got done kayaking, my wife and friend Kathy went back to the house, and they wanted to go check to see what the beach was going to be like, and they were watching people walk back.
1: Yep.
4: early in the afternoon.
3: A lot of people reporting that they mm-hmm. as they were again. I'm seeing all these posts on social media, and I'm like, people are talking about like there's a mass exodus from the beach.
4: Yeah.
3: All fly related.
4: Yeah, I mean they really do ruin everything. But my friend Mike and I were sitting bayside, and there were some fly, but it really wasn't that bad by the bay.
3: It can ruin everything.
4: Yeah, and I was gonna. I was saying, why don't we just sit here? Like, it's nice here. The breeze is great. You get to watch some, like, water activity and, you know, but no, they wanted to do the beach. And so we ended up just doing that. And again, I wore the pants, so I was totally fine.
3: You're protected. So they say there's the greenheads, the horseflies, mm-hmm. no-see-ums, which are called biting midges. Are you guys familiar with this?
1: No. Biting midges.
3: Biting midges.
1: That doesn't sound like something you pay for.
3: I know.
1: Yeah.
3: Are the opposite problem. You often don't realize you're being bitten until you're already covered in small, intensely itchy welts.
1: Okay.
3: The near microscopic biting midges, genus Culicoides, that does sound sort of sexual, are most active around dawn and dusk, and they thrive in calm human conditions near weather. You guys ever experienced anything like that?
1: Well, when we were at Keenan's one year, and we kept going out back, you remember those little, they were calling them sand fleas.
3: Right, maybe that's a sand flea.
1: They were really, really small, and those things were a pain in the ass.
2: Flies are the only reason that it's fair game within my group of friends to just smack somebody.
4: Oh, really?
2: Because we've decided that a smack hurts less than those bites from the greenheads.
1: 100%.
2: But we were even smacking people on the head. Like they were landing everywhere.
4: They weren't landing. I mean, they weren't as bothersome above my knees, right? So from time to time, I'd look and I'd see one on my arm, but they really didn't bug me and bite me on my arms at all. I felt really bad, Steve. There was a woman there who was in one of those. I mean, technically, I guess you could call it a wheelchair, but it's one of those wheelchairs where you kind of walk with it, you know, you don't push it. And she was walking off of the beach or rolling off of the beach, and she had to stop a couple of times. Her legs were bleeding something fierce.
3: I mean, your legs are bleeding.
1: Man.
3: I mean, and I so know. To your point, part of that process of the cutting to get to the blood is part of, I guess, the reproduction cycle for these things. I just asked, okay, why do they appear to bite only the legs? Mm-hmm. They don't only bite legs, but they strongly prefer them. That's mostly a flight height thing, not a special fondness for calves.
1: Okay.
3: So at the level at which they're flying,
1: they fly low.
3: The legs tend to be the target.
1: It was funny watching Saturday, like you said, Casey. It was like 1:30, and I'm looking down the main road, and I see groups of people walking back away from the beach. I'm like, at 1:30 in the afternoon, you never see
3: on
1: that.
3: On a gorgeous day?
4: Gorgeous day.
1: Yeah. Wow, man. It was ugly.
4: And Marissa, you are mainly on the canals, right? Like you guys don't really go to the beach all that much, right?
2: Not this year.
4: Okay.
2: We haven't.
4: And so it was just as bad on the canals?
2: All over the canals yesterday. Yeah. And actually, I was going to add to that, that yesterday the amount of gnats are like tiny, tiny, tiny little bugs. Like each one of us were just standing with a drink and we all looked down and we had like 12 little bugs in our drink.
1: Well, maybe really?
3: Maybe that could be the little midges or what do they call these things?
1: No-see-ums?
3: No-see-ums.
1: Yeah. In fact, people are texting in actually several that say no-see-ums are really bad in Florida.
3: Oh, really?
1: And really bad down south, yeah. And, in fact, I got a text from a guy who's actually listening, and he's at Myrtle Beach, and he said the flies are bad down there, too, right now.
3: There's got to be some sort of Agent Orange or napalm that could take care of them,
4: yeah.
3: Right? And a Dawn bombing, I think, would take care of most of these issues.
1: A bombing?
3: Yeah.
1: Okay.
4: I don't like...
3: Call in a strike.
4: I don't like killing things, like even bugs and stuff. But, you know, and so when lantern flies were the thing and they're like, you just have to kill them, I was like, oh, man. So now I'm like a, you know, like a mass lantern fly murderer. But when I was, we got back from the beach on Saturday, you know, I was hosing my, the sand off of my legs and feet. And there was a fly on my leg. And I didn't mean to, but I got him with the jet stream of water. And I watched it. I was like, dude, you deserve that, man.
1: To quote John Rambo. To quote John Rambo, they drew first blood, not
3: that's
1: me.
3: Right,
1: not me. They drew first blood, not me.
4: It wasn't as bad. So you guys usually
3: they're covered in blood, coming back from the beach, can't enjoy wearing your shoes on the beach. What kind of lunatic does that?
1: Even Rambo hates my shoes on the beach.
0: Take your shoes off.
1: I hate sandals. I'm going to say that right now. I hate sandals.
4: I hate
1: sandals. So screw you.
3: I'll tell you this. I'm going to support you.
1: Thank you.
3: I am quite often will wear just my regular sneakers on the beach.
1: Yeah.
3: I don't like sandals either. I don't like the way they bend my toes out.
1: Yeah.
3: I don't like it.
1: Thank
3: I don't
1: you.
3: Like my little tootsies getting all bent up.
1: Let's form a group.
3: Yeah. Hi, I'm Steve, and I wear shoes on the beach. Hi, Steve.
2: I'm not allowed in your group. I firmly, if I am standing near sand, I have to take shoes off immediately.
4: Yeah.
2: To walk on the sand.
3: What if you see a picture of sand?
2: I literally have to take my shoes off immediately.
1: Hang on a second. I want to go to Joe calling us. Hi, Joe. You are on the air. Good morning, bud.
5: Good morning, guys. How are you?
1: Good, man. What's going on?
5: Those flies are a pain in the ass, man. They're horrible.
1: Do tell. Share your story.
5: Last year, we went down to Ocean City, you know, on the beach with my family. My daughter gets bit by, I'm assuming it was a green fly. You know, woke up, you know, went to bed that night with a little welt on her leg. Woke up the next morning, her leg was the size of a beach ball.
3: So you raise a good issue, Joe. Wow. So are there diseases that are communicated through any of these fly bites, right? I mean, we seldom hear about that. It's just simply the irritation of the bite. But are there infections and things that can occur from these bites?
5: Well, that's what happened to my daughter. They, you know, they assumed that she was allergic to it, but they about 8 hours later in the hospital, couldn't leave until the swelling went down, the infection went down, and spent the whole Saturday in the hospital.
3: Man, so there you go.
5: Apparently allergic to it.
1: Wow.
3: If you're flying from person to person and you're scraping and scratching and biting multiple people, you're transferring some. I mean,
1: I would think so.
3: Right?
1: Yeah, if they're going from person to person, you never know.
4: We didn't have any bug spray with us. If I was on the golf course, I would have bug spray, but I don't even know if the bug spray would work.
1: We had it. Didn't do a damn thing.
4: Really?
1: Yep. We sprayed ourselves. Or my friend Lori had brought a bunch down, and we were spraying ourselves up, and we were still getting bit left and right.
3: Somebody who invents the beach perimeter sonic fly immobilizer is going to make a mint.
4: Yeah.
1: I'm going to go to Rob, who used to be a lifeguard. Hi, Rob. Good morning.
6: Hey, President Steve, Gadzooks.
1: Gadzooks to you, sir. All right, where were you a lifeguard, bud?
6: So I was a lifeguard for like 16 years down on LBI.
1: Okay.
6: And so lifeguards love to use sweatpants. Anytime the flies come out, we will have long sleeves. We will have sweatpants on. Some of our guards will even bring out socks. And I've even known one to bring a bucket to fill up with ocean water and keep on the lifeguard stand to put his feet in so that the flies don't get his feet.
3: So will they ever bite your face?
6: No. So I never got them on my face, but right. I also rock a beard to prevent
3: that.
6: So.
3: There you go. Yeah.
1: No, that's a good idea. I mean, I could have easily done that. I could have done the Casey Pants thing. And then, you know, you can wear, they have like surf shirts.
3: Yeah. Right.
1: A long sleeve and moisture wicking.
3: Or a ghillie suit.
1: That way.
6: We have some homeopathic guards that also go like swear by mint spray and a little like couple oils. But I mean, honestly, there's nothing better than just wrapping yourself up or a light long sleeve.
3: Yeah, nah, that makes total sense. Escape.
6: They're brutal.
1: You're right, Rob. All right. Thanks, man. Appreciate it.
3: By the way, to that point of like the repellent, you guys say it doesn't work. Yeah, that's been my experience. Now, I don't get bitten. I don't get bitten a lot when I'm in a situation. My wife, Claire, will get bitten or blood or whatever. And I don't know what the science is behind it. Do people have some sort of pheromone or blood type that attracts them? She does. I don't. But anything I've ever used, like DEET or citronella, it never works. Hmm. The only thing that does work, honestly, I have Natrolon. They come by and they do the organic treatment on our lawn, and we have no mosquito issue.
1: By the way, to double back for a second, if I were to wear a ghillie suit and take a picture, if I was wearing shoes,
3: right,
1: people would point out the shoes.
3: Dude, what's with the shoes?
1: And not the ghillie suit.
3: Not that you're just like a shrub.
1: That's right. That's
3: always count on it. You could have been standing in front of an exploding car. And
1: what's with the shoes?
4: Yeah. I commented on your picture. I just said, wow, with heart emoji eyes.
1: Thank you.
4: But the wow was because of the socks.
1: The shoes. Yeah. The socks, actually, is what really got you. Shoes.
2: Your wife took hers off.
1: I know she did.
4: She probably wearing sandals.
1: Yeah. Everybody else did. And you know what? When we left the beach, they had a pain in the ass scrubbing their feet off to get back into their shoes to go to dinner. I didn't have to do that.
3: Do you know what I saw?
1: I avoided that.
3: I saw a married couple in love.
1: Thank you, sir.
3: On the beach.
1: You get the big picture. Thank you. All right, let me go. To,
3: all these years married, still in love.
2: I just saw your hand on her butt.
1: Let me go to Megan. Hey, Megan, good morning. I didn't even know I meant my hand on her butt until you pointed it out.
3: She was crazy.
1: Hi, YouTube. What's up, Megan?
7: I have a story from a few years ago. My dog was like 7, so this would be like 10, 15 years ago.
1: Mm-hmm.
7: We were down the Jersey Shore, and there was a wind warning. Basically, the way that the wind was blowing would tell us where the flies were
1: right.
7: that day. And I would go to take my dog for a walk, and I would open the door, and I would switch the leash to my other hand and turn around to close the door. My arm was swarmed in flies.
3: Oh, man. It's like those old commercials for the mosquito repellent.
1: Yeah.
3: You know, you stick it. Yeah, right, yeah.
7: My whole family had welts. We couldn't wear our shorts, which was like all we packed. We were looking for pants. My dog didn't want to go outside. My parents had welts all over them. My grandmother, who would go out to smoke, she had welts all over her.
1: Wow.
7: And like, it was like the worst vacation we ever had, but we couldn't leave.
1: Yeah. Did your mom quit smoking after that? Like,
3: no. I would think the smoke might repel them, right?
1: Dude, they are resilient.
3: They're tenacious.
1: Yes.
3: They're so tenacious, these goddamn flies.
4: Yeah. They'd be like, hey, you got a menthol?
3: Yeah.
7: And you would, like, try to wipe them off your arms. You would try to get them off, and they would just swirl around your head. So what you would end up doing is covering your ears to make sure that nothing was there and just take the bite.
3: I can't hear you. I can't see you. You know, it's a weird thing, though, when I do all the hiking, I will wear my sunglasses.
4: Yeah.
3: And the gnats won't.
1: What? Well, yeah, you know why? They are your eyes
3: release farts.
1: Not farts.
3: Eye farts.
1: I would say carbon dioxide, but you're breathing that out. But there's something around your eyes that they're attracted to. So I could see that helping.
3: And it does work.
1: Some way, shape,
3: or
1: form.
3: Yeah.
1: But it was it ruined the beach experience.
3: I mean, when you're bleeding, that's
1: yeah, they're
3: that's
1: literally outlandish. Bleeding. Yeah,
3: who do you talk to?
4: Besides flies and the obvious, right? Like rain and thunder and is there anything else that could ruin a beach day?
3: Pterodactyls.
1: Well, so while we were when we were down in Florida, and this is Gulf of Mexico, so it's not the Atlantic Ocean, so it might be a different thing, but they had flags up, and one of the flags was purple, and if you go and you look at the interpretation of what these flags mean, purple means...
8: The end is purple.
1: No, it means dangerous sea life in the water.
3: Oh.
1: And so...
3: Wait a second. So, like sharks?
1: Not sharks, but I think it was jellyfish.
3: Okay.
1: So, and the water's very clear. It's like turquoise. You can see everything in the water. And I went out and I'm kind of, I got up like chest level and I hear a guy go, whoa. And I'm like, what's up? Because he was not too far from me. He's like, don't come over here. Like, there's a whole batch of jellyfish around there.
4: Oh, really?
1: So that can kind of ruin your in-water experience.
3: Right. What are the little, there's things like red tide and all that stuff. There is an organism that is kind of like an aquatic biting.
1: Really?
3: Unless I'm misremembering. Are you guys familiar with this? I'm just completely talking out of my ass. I thought there was Something like a little nipping. Okay. I don't know.
2: Wind can ruin your beach day. I remember there was one time Matt and I decided to have like a little picnic. Maybe it was early in the summer. So it was nice to be out there, but we weren't amazing.
1: Yes. This is so much fun.
3: Great time.
2: Literally, we had cheese and crackers, and the
3: Here's
2: wind.
3: Here's a cracker.
2: The wind was
3: what? Blowing. A cracker.
1: You're a packer.
3: I'm a packer.
2: It was not enjoyable food.
3: Open
2: it was just,
3: your mouth. I'll send it over.
2: No, I didn't want it. It was covered in sand.
3: You're right.
1: And you're right, Marissa.
3: Did you get caught?
2: We had to leave eventually. Yeah, everybody
3: you're getting
2: on the beach.
3: Sandblasted.
2: Yeah, exactly. That's it.
3: When you leave the beach and there's sand between your teeth,
1: it
3: got away from
1: that.
3: You.
1: That we have had to cancel the beach day because of that before too, Marissa. You get down there and you hang out. Well, this isn't so bad. And then it drags on for like an hour. You're like, we got to get the hell out of here.
2: It happened to us a couple weeks ago in Atlantic City. We were staying at Tropicana, and all of a sudden, you looked right and it was gorgeous, but you looked left and the clouds were just ominous.
4: Uh-huh.
2: And it didn't look bad yet. And the lifeguard came running through and he's blowing his whistle. He's like, get off the beach. Get off the beach. And of course, nobody's like really listening to him.
1: Right.
2: And then suddenly the wind picked up. All the umbrellas were flying into the ocean. It was like everybody sprinted. Actually, thank goodness.
3: Should've listened to the lifeguard.
2: Yeah. Thank goodness for the casino because it was a space that everybody could run into the atrium.
1: Wow. And the casino's going, ooh,
3: yeah.
1: Hope you brought your wallets with you.
2: Come on in.
4: I will say that sometimes kids who don't know personal space, this kid next to us was kicking the soccer ball.
1: And
4: I had to keep my eye on him because, A, he sucked, and B, he was right next to my wife. And I was like, this kid is going to, right? I was like, he's going to kick this ball into your face. But I had my head on a swivel and I was watching him. And so eventually he ended up going into, behind us. But I was like, dude, like, the Wildwood beaches are huge. There is so much space behind us to go do. You can play baseball back there with an actual hard ball.
1: Yes.
4: You know?
1: You're right.
4: Yeah.
1: And we had a kid a couple of weeks ago and his, I guess it was his grandfather, and he had, it's not a wiffle ball, but like a solid plastic
4: baseball thing.
1: Yeah. And they are, I mean, they're like 20 feet from
3: Come
1: us.
3: On.
1: And
3: Come
1: I'm
3: on.
1: Like, I'm like, this is not going to turn out great here. And I'm keeping an eye on them. And same thing, Casey. I'm looking at the hundreds of yards of open space behind
4: us. And then even behind the dunes, there's more space there.
3: Casey, don't you hate when you're on the beach and the big bully, muscular bully of the beach comes over and kicks sand in your face in front of your girl?
1: Yeah.
3: And then that's the time you have to decide, am I going to gamble a stamp and call Charles Atlas?
4: Yeah. Or like if he takes your boom box?
3: Yeah, man.
4: Right.
1: But this the kid first of all, one of the first pitches he drills the grandpa like just right into him. I'm like, okay, this might actually be kind of fun.
3: Yeah.
1: Sit and watch this. But then he started hitting into people, and I just finally said something. I go, hey dude, I go, you guys mind moving 30 feet that way, please?
3: There's a lemming thing that happens that, and it's just a natural. I don't know what it is, but to just kind of compact in. It's like spread. Again, the beaches you guys are at are sprawling.
4: There's so much space, man.
1: Yep.
2: This almost ruined our beach day the other day. These guys were playing cornhole next to us. Fine. Everybody has their space, whatever. But the one guy who was playing, my friend described as Seth Green in Can't Hardly Wait.
4: Okay.
2: I'm just kind of like total.
1: Really?
2: Yeah. And all of us, thank goodness we had each other to giggle kind of together. But if I was by myself, I would have had to leave immediately.
1: Yeah. You can get your beach day ruined. But this was an insect invasion, man. This is the worst one I've seen down there.
3: Yeah. When you guys said it last night at our conference call, Mike, I mean, that's that had to be with all the social media was just going crazy.

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1: The ceiling fan on my porch because we've had it in the past where if the flies are bad on the beach, they're bad everywhere. And so I thought if I had a you ain't bad, you ain't nothing, but if I had some air flowing on my porch, the bugs wouldn't be as bad there.
2: All right, well, anybody who was down there got a little taste of that, so sorry if your beach portion of your weekend was ruined.
3: Lost a lot of good people.
2: Oh, man, it was just a pain in the ass. All right, but listen, we got a lot going on here. We are going to take a break because we will come back in a moment with the Bizarre File, and actually we have a charity that's stopping in, tell you about an event that's on the way. A little later on this morning, we will have the star of the movie, Rad. It's the, 40th anniversary of that movie. That's crazy. Bill Allen, who played Crew Jones, is going to be in our studio. Our buddy Glenn Howerton will be on the program as well. And we're, of course, adding in the back school A to Z. On top of all that, we'll come back. We're in the J's. We'll have more in just a second. Stay with us.
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0: Rolling Stones in the back to school A to Z, 93.3 WMMR. That song is called Jigsaw Puzzle. To be honest, one I'm not familiar with.
1: Neither am I.
0: It happens from time to time. We'll hear songs like, I don't know all of the Rolling Stones. They had so many songs, and that's one of them. So there you go. We present it to you, my friend. Hopefully an enjoyable experience for you. We got a few things taking place. Let's take a look at traffic, and then we'll move along to those things. Marissa, what's up so far this morning?
2: A lot of volume out there. We're jammed up on the Blue Route northbound from 95 to the Media Bypass, southbound from the Turnpike out to Conshohocken. Then the Vine westbound from 95 to the Schuylkill. Schuylkill eastbound, the Boulevard out to Vine westbound. There's an accident that has the shoulder blocked. It's right at Girard Avenue, jam starting at Passyunk Avenue. We're also slowing from City out to Gladwin, 95 northbound, from exit 20, down to Vine Street Expressway, and on the southbound side from Cottman Avenue out to the Vine. Then we have an accident on the Turnpike eastbound. This is right before Valley Forge. The left lane is blocked. 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
0: Hey, real quick before we do the B-File, I want to mention something. Camp Out for Hunger will be here before you know it. It's not till November 16th. But that week, November 16th to Friday, November 20th, we are going to, we kind of played around with something in the past couple of years. It was Casey's idea, and we ended up having so much fun with it. At one point each day, that is to highlight a local high school drumline. And we...
1: It was a blast.
0: They would march in, like around now, and we're doing the Bizarre File, and play, you know, one of their cadences, or play a featured performance that they have, and we're going to do one band each morning, so we need five all together. And if you are a member of a high school drumline, or maybe a parent of a member of a high school drumline, what you need to do is visit WMMR.com/campout and then submit your drumline to perform. Preferably, we would like these submissions to come from the director of the band.
1: So we know it's legit.
0: Exactly. Yeah. So if you could put word out to local music instructors, that would be great too. And while you're there, you can also check out a brief history of the presidency of Camp Out for Hunger and a how-to guide for schools, businesses, and organizations to start your own food collection if you've never done it before. 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
0: 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All right, we'll begin with a golf story. My passion.
1: Really?
0: Police in Irvine are hunting for a man accused of turning a confrontation at the local golf course into a brutal attack that left a golfer struck in the head with his own golf club. Oh. The violence unfolded at San Joaquin Golf Course when police say a golfer confronted a man who had allegedly run across the course.
1: You can't do that.
0: The encounter quickly escalated. Investigators said the suspect took off after the golfer, who attempted to escape by driving away in his golf cart. The attacker allegedly managed to catch up with him, grabbed a club from the cart, and used it to hit the golfer in the head before... Yes. The gallery loved it.
1: They loved it.
0: But he ran from the scene. The police have released images of the man they believe is involved and are asking the public for help in identifying
1: him. All right,
0: him.
1: You're beating someone in the head with a golf club. What do you use?
0: A wedge.
1: A wedge. Yeah, gotta be, right?
0: Definitely, yep. A man who just celebrated his 40-year wedding anniversary and retirement died in a freak car accident involving 10 feral hogs in Oklahoma. Roger Gregory Cummings collided with a pack of feral pigs while he was driving late Wednesday south of Oklahoma City. Cummings swerved into a ditch and collided with a fence.
1: Oh, man.
0: As the driver attempted to steer his car to get out of the predicament, the vehicle continued to roll along the fence. Cummings was thrown from his vehicle, and the car rolled over on its side before it came to a complete stop and crushed him underneath. He was not wearing a seatbelt at the time. He was pronounced dead at the scene. Cummings had just celebrated his 40th wedding anniversary with his wife as well and retirement from his job. Feral swine are increasingly becoming an issue in the Sooner State and have been detected in 70 of the state's 77 counties. Wild hogs, which congregate in large groups called sounders.
1: I didn't know that.
0: are most commonly found in the southern Oklahoma, and are the most active at night.
1: Do you ever have a wild hog issue out on the beach?
0: No, have not.
1: Biting
0: just,
1: you and everything?
0: Just flies mainly, yeah. All right, a wealthy influencer died after undergoing penis enlargement surgery in Thailand.
1: I don't know if I go to Thailand for penis enlargement surgery.
0: Ego Ubiribo was injected with 40 milliliters of hyaluronic acid and lidocaine at an unnamed Thai clinic in March. He was on vacation with his wife, Danielle Allen, at the time, and stayed at a Marriott hotel in Bangkok where he decided to have the operation. Penis filler can cost thousands and is becoming increasingly popular despite warnings from medical professionals and surgeons of potential devastating complications. Ubiribo went for a massage after his procedure, and it was then that the British-Nigerian businessman started to complain of chest pain and passed out twice. He was taken to a hospital by an ambulance. He was able to answer questions normally. His wife informed medics of his filler injections.
1: So am I to get the impression that this was kind of an impulse thing that he did?
0: I don't know.
1: Okay.
0: His primary care doctor in London also confirmed his other medical history, including past operation on his joints. He was pre-diabetic and had gout, but no other health conditions. He was recommended for a CT scan by Thai doctors, but lost consciousness before it could be performed. The London Coroner's Court heard that doctors determined Ubiribo had suffered a pulmonary embolism, a clot blocking blood vessels in the lungs.
1: Oof.
0: That transferred him to intensive care. CPR was performed for 100 minutes, but he died shortly after. A postmortem in the UK later found material consistent with penis filler in his lungs and concluded that the procedure caused the embolism. The social media personality's funeral was held in Kensington and was buried in a gold coffin that reportedly cost $600,000, by the way. God. Wow. All right, and then we'll do one last story. All right, I hate to end on a downer, but...
1: Well, read it with a smile.
0: This was a news story. This was in Virginia. A show at a venue called the Wolf Trap was canceled Thursday after a worker was crushed to death by a tour bus that he was working on in the parking lot. And it was for the band Squeeze. He was working for Squeeze.
1: Even his parents laughed.
0: And was crushed to death. The worker was under the tour bus when a supporting apparatus failed and the bus collapsed on top of him. Wow.
1: Man, you think, well, what would have happened with another band?
0: He was dead at the scene. The show had been canceled. Some fans of the band left the left after the cancellation, while others hung around in the parking lot of the Wolf Trap. many said they believe the venue made the right call by canceling the show. Wow.
1: I mean... Yeah, I don't care how much you try to fight it. That's too appropriate.
0: Yeah. All right. And there you go. That is what I have in the bizarre file for you this morning. All right. So there's an event that's coming up on the 19th. No, it's not a horse race.
1: It has horses.
0: Horses are involved.
1: Yeah.
0: And that's why we decided to play that. No, there's a wonderful organization called Work to Ride. It is a Philadelphia-based nonprofit. It's been around since 94, and it supports under-resourced urban youth through horsemanship and equine sports and education as well.
1: I love this.
0: I do, too. And we actually have the head of the organization who is with us. He was recently appointed the executive director because they have an event coming up on the 19th. Please welcome Kareem Rosser.
4: Yay! To the show. Thank you guys for having me. I appreciate it.
0: Nice to have you, Kareem. So, Work to Ride. So, you are the executive director, but you've been involved with Work to Ride since you were young, right?
4: Yes, I've been involved since I was an 8-year-old boy. I joined the organization along with many of my siblings. So, I've been around for quite some time, and now I'm the executive director.
0: And you guys operate out of Fairmont Park?
4: Yeah, we operate out of Fairmont Park, so we're about 2 minutes from the Belmont Plateau, tucked away near the hostel. So if anyone's familiar with the Shimone Hostel, we're back there, and we have about 32 horses on site.
1: I saw a news feature on your setup and everything over there. And there are all sorts of wonderful healing properties to working. Equine therapy is a thing, and working around them, the responsibility of taking care of horses. There's so many people have had their lives turned around with this kind of thing. Obviously, it had the same effect on you.
4: Yeah, no, I mean, horses are incredible. Many people don't realize how therapeutic they are. When I first walked into the barn as an 8-year-old boy, completely changed my life. And I immediately took straight to the horses. So we have a lot of kids who come from traumatic backgrounds here in Philadelphia. And we really try to use horses as a vehicle to transform their lives.
1: There's some sort of, I'm sorry, President, there's some sort of thing, some sort of bond, unspoken thing that and did you experience it yourself? Where, I mean, you, for lack of a better term, an unspoken communication, an empathy, is that what you get?
4: Absolutely. I mean, horses are really gentle giants.
1: Yeah.
4: You know, people don't realize that they have their own personalities. And, you know, when you connect a human and horse, it's just an incredible bond that one really just has to experience by being in the barn, working with the horses on a daily basis.
0: So let's talk about the event coming up, and then we'll talk about how people, you know, if they want to take advantage of your organization and get involved, what they need to do. But you guys have a polo event that's on the way.
4: Yes. So September 19th, in a couple weeks, we have the second annual Philadelphia Arena Polo Championships. It's a major fundraiser for our organization. But also it's an opportunity where the kids and alumni get an opportunity to showcase their polo skills. Recently, over the last year, we built a new indoor riding facility. So we have a 45,000 square foot polo arena here in West Philadelphia. And so we are now welcoming the community to join us for our massive fundraiser event. Tickets are on sale now. To purchase tickets, you go to worktoride.net. There you can purchase a $35 general admission ticket. It's going to be an incredible day filled with two polo matches. We have a polo match at 11 a.m. and then a polo match at 2 p.m. We'll also have some local pros participating in the polo match with the alumni and kids. And it's going to be a day filled with food trucks, lots of activity, an incredible day. And we really want Philly to show up.
0: Polo is a very cool sport.
1: It is.
0: And if you were looking for something unique and different to do, this is exactly what you're looking for. It was over 20 years ago. I went and was trained how to play a polo game, a match, if you will. And we spent all day training. And then we got to play. Dude, it's freaking hard.
1: Well,
0: it is hard.
1: You have to work in complete concert with your horse.
0: Yes.
1: You have to operate as one.
0: But I mean, not only that, just hit with the mallet. Hitting the, what do you call the ball?
4: A ball and a mallet.
0: Hitting the ball with the mallet is way harder than you think
1: and
0: it is.
1: To lean over and to do while you're on a large animal. And then water polo, getting the horse in the pool.
0: How do you even think to swim?
1: No. But I mean, these are, they're magnificent. It is, and to kind of turn on a dime, and it's something to watch. How's your polo game?
4: My polo game has taken me all around the world. I'm coming up on the year anniversary of winning the FIP Arena World Polo Championships, played for the U.S. team, and we beat Argentina in the finals last October. So that was a huge accomplishment for me as well as the country. But I've been all over the world playing polo and at the highest level.
1: And it all began with 8-year-old you walking in and looking for something that could set your life on a better path.
4: Yeah, I mean, our founder, Leslie Heiner, started the organization in 94, has changed so many lives here in Philadelphia. I mean, I was one of them, but it really started with the wrong turn. My brothers were out riding their bikes in Fairmont Park, took a wrong turn. The stable actually dead ends where we are. And so many people just take a wrong turn and discover the place. Our brothers discovered the place, and 32 years later, we have produced some incredible polo players, but just amazing kids and adults from Philadelphia.
1: I love it.
4: And now we have a world-class facility hosting international polo matches, other events, sanctioned horse shows, things that we are working on doing. It's incredible where we are now.
0: As far as getting involved with Work to Ride, if people are interested in, you know, getting in and working with horses and so on, how do you qualify? How can people do it?
4: Yeah, so we have a lot of youth programming. Mm-hmm. So there's a lot of income-based programming that we offer. We recently just launched one of our new programs called Sunday at the Stables. We had our first cohort of kids show up last Sunday. That program itself, we plan on serving about 80 kids this year. But for families and kids who are interested in our organization, certainly visit our website where you can find more information, www.worktoride.net. But we have a number of youth programming. We also offer public riding lessons. That's for adults and children.
1: So just regular horse riding.
4: Just regular horse riding lessons. So we offer that. And we're getting ready to work on starting our community polo. So folks who have riding experience are interested in playing polo. We're going to launch that over the next couple months as well.
1: If someone wants to come and just learn the mechanical aspect of working with a horse and cleaning out you know, stalls and all that? Is that something someone could do?
4: Absolutely. We have a really big volunteer program, so we're always welcoming volunteers to show up to the stables, if that's just learning how to muck a stall, learning how to groom a horse. Also opportunities to work with the youth as well. So there's lots of opportunity, there's lots of work, and there's lots of poop to pick up.
1: Yeah. No, that's, for some reason, though, horse poop, of all the poops, I think is a more pleasant poop. Do you know what I'm saying?
4: I agree.
1: I mean, yeah. You know, so some dog poop has been much more...
0: And by the way, I love the word muck. I don't know why.
1: It's a great muck and liar.
0: You got to muck that stall.
1: Great vaudeville team. Yeah. This reminds me of that movie, Preston with Idris Elba, Concrete Cowboy.
5: Yes. That was set here.
1: Yes,
4: set here. I was actually Idris' stunt double.
1: No way.
2: Yeah.
4: I was.
0: That's pretty awesome.
1: Yeah.
0: Did you get to interact with him a little bit?
4: A little bit, yeah. He's a great guy. But yeah, I got to work on that film. And so any scene where Idris is going faster than a walk, that's me.
1: All right. Well, listen, that espoused the benefits of you know, this equine program or a similar program. So... And it's $35 for the tickets.
4: Yes.
1: For the polo, correct?
4: Yeah, $35 for general admission tickets. I'm encouraging people to purchase them now, as past years they sell out very fast.
1: Okay.
4: And there are very limited number of tickets that are available. So I would encourage folks to go online and purchase.
1: And pick. Yeah.
5: Yeah. I have a question. I have been to a couple of Eagles games where I have seen not like just people walking horses out. By the stadiums. Is that you guys?
4: No, that's okay. Not us. I mean, Philly has a really big horse culture here. So
5: okay.
4: As you guys just mentioned or referenced, the Concrete Cowboys in North Philly, you have other horses in West Philadelphia. There are a lot of horses in Philly, and the cowboy cowgirl culture dates back many, many years, way, way before my time, even my mother's and probably my grandmother's
1: very
4: time.
1: Very fraternal, and as everybody, I mean, you all have obviously there's a similar thing you've all discovered. Are you all sort of a big family?
4: Yeah, I mean, a lot of those stables, you know, support each other. You have folks who literally have horses in their backyards here in Philadelphia, and then you have folks like us who have more established place. Generally, the horse community supports each other here in Philadelphia.
1: Yeah, there are no, like, horse gangs where you have to take your colors or your saddle off if you're going to an area.
4: Certain areas. Trying to find resources or supplies, you know, sometimes you'll have folks go to other stables just, you know, asking for some support.
1: Okay.
4: Because it's a small community, but there are a lot of horses here in Philadelphia.
1: It's wonderful.
0: Nice. Well, the event is coming up on September 19th, by the way, and you can go to worktoride.net.
4: Yes.
0: To get your tickets. Excellent. Kareem, congratulations, by the way, on now running this whole thing. You've been with it since you were a kid.
1: 8 years old.
0: Yeah, that's really impressive.
4: Thank you. I appreciate it.
0: Good luck with the event. Thanks for being here. Kareem Rosser, guys. Yay! Make sure you check that out. Worktoride.net. We're going to take a quick break. 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

0: 93.3 WMMR, Back School A to Z, Concrete Blonde, Joey. And got a great text from somebody. Says, you can really hear the pain in her voice. This song really hits hard. That's Mark from Roebling, who writes in. Yeah, Jeanette Napolitano, the singer on that song. And I think the same thing. I always get a little goosebumpy.
1: It's a sad song.
0: When I hear that tune, yeah. We are in the J's with Joey and more to come. We got another name to kick off our next song in a little while. Let's take a look at traffic, see how we're doing there. Marissa, what's going on?
2: We're jammed up on the boulevard southbound from Fox out to the Schuylkill. Schuylkill eastbound the boulevard out to Vine and westbound from Vera to South Street. And City Avenue out to Gladwin, then 95 northbound right before Cottman Avenue. There's a disabled vehicle blocking the right lane. We're jammed up starting around Allegheny. We're slowing on the southbound side from Cottman out to the Vine. PA Turnpike westbound from Willow Grove to Fort Washington. And then we're slowing on the Blue Route northbound from 95 to the Media Bypass and southbound from the Turnpike out to Conshohocken. 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
0: All right, thanks, Marissa. Real quick, I keep forgetting to do shout-outs. I usually do them right around the Bizarre File Town, but I got two of them real quick. This actually isn't a shout-out. This is from somebody who has an abundance of cardboard available.
1: We know what that means.
0: Should one be considering the cardboard classic? And she writes, hey, got a ton of cardboard. We just moved. Are there people who could or would come and get it for the cardboard classic? And then she writes, also last week, I think you were talking about the instant karma of watching an a-hole driver get pulled over.
1: Yeah.
0: I have had the pleasure of seeing it happen twice in my life, apparently 30 years apart. I would love to share my story. Happy September. That is from Gina Davis, not the actress, she says. P.S. One of you guys shares a birthday with her twins. I don't know how to do this, Marissa.
2: So if you want to connect her with me, I can put something on our website that people can go and find it. Usually these come sporadically in leading up to camp out. And then there's also a Facebook group, Cardboard Classic something or other. Bob Havens is one of the ringleaders in that group. And there's a really, you know, close-knit group of people that all like to help each other out this way.
0: Okay. All right, I will do that, Marissa. All right, and then this one is from Heidi Schumacher, who writes in about the Museum of Music Technology. Said, I went Monday to the museum. All I can say is, wow, is the place where I went where they have all the keyboards and equipment from famous rock stars. And she says, my sister and I had a blast with Drew and the gang, and we were the only guests that day, and everyone there that day was so great. I know you're a huge Beatles fan like myself. When I saw John's Vox amp and touched it, just amazing. And she says, tell Steve, I'm also a huge Genesis fan, that he's got to get over here.
1: I
0: went in on the one recording studio and saw the recording equipment from the farm in Surrey, I squealed a little.
1: Wow.
0: Ha ha ha. Oh, I don't know if that showed you the if he showed you the ELP. I called the Frankenstein keyboard, but Vince Jr. played it for us, and wow, I got video. He said, thanks for having them on. What a great little jewel. Drew wants me and my sis to come back and help out with upcoming shows. It's a hike for me, but you never know. So she wanted to send a shout out to the Museum of Music Technology. So here's the shout. And Heidi also says, loving the A to Z so far. Best time of the year, in my opinion.
1: We agree.
0: All right. So there are a few different things I thought that would be worth sharing. Time for Totally Presbo.
3: Totally Presbo.
4: Hi, Presbo.
0: All right, so it's been 16 years since Instagram launched.
1: I thought so.
0: And a new ranking reveals which personal accounts have the most followers.
1: All right. Let's see in the top spots these days.
0: Those with the biggest audiences have follower counts in the hundreds of millions.
1: Wow.
0: And after this summer's World Cup, a pair of soccer stars are leading the list.
1: Yeah.
0: According to the ranking of the most followed people on Instagram, as of late last month, Cristiano Ronaldo is the individual account with the most followers overall with 679
1: million. 679
0: million.
1: Twice the entire population of the United States.
0: Essentially. And that puts him actually 163 million above the person with the second most followers.
1: Can I guess?
0: Yeah.
1: Jared from Subway?
0: It is not. Oh. It's Messi.
1: Okay. Oh, yeah. Yeah, of course. Yeah.
0: Yeah.
1: Yeah.
0: Lionel.
1: Yeah, because Jared is a pedophile.
0: How do you pronounce his first name?
5: Lionel.
0: Okay. Lionel. So I've heard different pronunciations. Lionel, I've heard. Anyhow, he has 516 million. But dude, Ronaldo's got 163 million more. That's a big.
1: We should collab.
0: Jump. We should.
4: Yeah. Let's collab.
0: Messi also accounts for brands were excluded in the ranking.
1: Okay.
0: But the only other account with more followers than Ronaldo is Instagram's official account.
1: All right. So the people that I've always thought were at the top of the tops were would be people like Selena Gomez.
0: And, well, I'll get to that. So Messi also has the most liked post in Instagram history. His carousel celebrating Argentina's win.
1: Do you know what that picture is?
0: 2020. What?
1: Preston, it's him with wearing his shoes on the beach.
0: See, some people like that. In fact, 75 million liked that picture. No, he had 75 million likes on that 2022 World Cup. So actually, American celebrities dominate the list. They make up 14 of the top 20. Which I was surprised to see because you always hear about the very, very top and it's always international soccer stars.
1: Yeah.
0: So Selena Gomez is third.
1: Oh, okay.
0: She has 403 million.
1: She's kept that, yeah.
0: Yep. Dwayne The Rock Johnson is fourth.
1: Huh.
0: Kylie Jenner is fifth. Ariana Grande is sixth. Kim Kardashian is seventh. It's interesting to see how far below she is from The Rock.
1: It sure is.
0: Beyonce is number eight. Khloe Kardashian is number 9.
4: Wow, okay.
1: Can I guess 10?
0: Yeah.
1: Marcus in the Darkest?
0: No, not our own Marcus in the Darkest.
2: But
0: actually,
2: a great follow.
0: It's Justin Bieber.
4: Oh. Okay, of those 10, of the top 10, I only follow one of them. Can you guess which one I follow?
0: Yeah, Justin Ariana Bieber. Grande.
4: No.
0: Bieber?
4: It's Bieber.
0: Is it Biebs?
4: Yeah.
0: I don't follow any of these.
1: Who do I follow in that collective? I don't think I follow any of them.
0: Mm-mm.
4: Fairly certain I don't follow.
0: Yeah, Marissa, do you follow any of them?
2: No, I don't think I follow any of them. I'm not a Kardashians fan. I do like Selena Gomez, but her content hasn't hit me.
0: Okay. Yeah, that's the thing. I don't go seeking out the big accounts.
1: No, I want the lesser known.
0: The content, well, it's just the content has to entertain.
1: You want the lesbian lumberjack.
0: Yes.
1: That's a good sight.
0: She's great.
1: She's adorable.
0: Noel Cohen.
1: Yeah.
0: Yeah. She just splits wood. And it's awesome.
1: And there's something therapeutic about watching her do that.
0: Well, and it's very ASMR inducing for me.
1: Yeah.
0: That's one of the reasons I like it. And she's just a likable person.
2: There was for a bit where all the Kardashians, it just felt like every single one of their posts was an ad. And some of them I was a little inspired by because they were kind of, you know, breaking down walls of how to do ads. You know, you didn't just have to stand there with the product and hold it, but it just doesn't appeal to me.
0: Mm. So these are the people that are just, I guess they're making money hand over fist through this as well, even though they're already rich in their own right.
1: It's funny though, I hear people, you know, as they change algorithms and as they change all this stuff, there's a whole bunch of people who are furious with like YouTube because money they were making one way has now changed dramatically and they're losing lots of money. Instagram does it all the time. The mechanics behind that stuff can be, basically the consensus is it's so volatile. If you hang your hat on that as the absolute way you're going to make your living, you could end up in a bad way.
0: Sure.
2: The Rock was one of the first people to put a lot of behind the scenes videos and pictures up while he's shooting. And I think now it's actually worked into his contract where he will make content from the set and kind of, you know, raise interest in the movie as he's making it.
0: Speaking of content creators and influencers, here's a story that kind of ties in, so I don't know if we need to do another Totally Presbo.
3: Yes, we do. Totally Presbo.
0: So we did it.
4: Hi, Presbo.
0: All right, so there will not be a swarm of influencers at Wimbledon next summer after how things have gone so far with the U.S. Open.
1: It's been a disaster.
0: Mm-hmm. Wimbledon does not plan to allow an influx of influencers at the Grand Slam next summer, according to the Press Association. Security will confiscate items like ring lights that could be used to disrupt matches, and Wimbledon will not have any accreditation category for influencers or content creators.
1: Thank you. I think besides that, Wimbledon does just fine on its own without having to have quote-unquote influencers. Mm-hmm. Someone who shows up with 11,000 followers. I'm going to get the word out about Wimbledon.
4: Yeah,
2: I am down the middle on this because I get it. Look, these sports are all trying to reach a big audience. If they ran a commercial on, you know, a radio station that wasn't their core audience, we wouldn't criticize it. So, like, it's kind of the same as inviting an influencer.
1: I don't think so.
2: Who might not be in there.
0: No.
2: Because it's a different type of atmosphere. Here's, I think it's hilarious, though. I think that they need to provide guidelines. Because, for instance, there was a girl that I follow who was going to the golf tournament over the summer.
4: Oh, in Aronimate.
2: In Aronimate,
0: yeah,
2: thank
0: PGA
2: you.
0: Championship, yeah.
2: And she was doing a little tour, and she's like, did you guys know that everybody gets quiet when they swing the club?
4: Oh.
2: And it was like, maybe you just, hey, are you a golf fan? You're not? Let us teach you a little tutorial here before you show up.
0: Yeah.
1: Like, you're a lot more forgiving than am I. To me, it's like, if you saw what was happening at the U.S. Open, they were the huge groups of people that were influencers that were distracting the players. It was totally effing up everything. And in this case, so the difference between a commercial that's airing and or something that's happening live, where they're actually at this, you know, if she's saying that while a golfer's trying to swing or distracting or making noise, that's problematic, right?
0: Yeah, and the difference I see between that and a traditional press is the behavior is already learned. It's already known ahead of time how you act and where your place is at certain times. There seems to be this kind of free roaming thing that's going on that can be distracting to not only the players, but the observers,
4: yeah.
0: The attendees as well.
4: It's also kind of funny to me because they're fighting to be the star of the show.
0: Come on.
4: You know, and
0: come
4: it's
0: on.
4: Like here I'm at the U.S. Open, but like who cares about what's happening on the court?
0: Right,
4: I'm here.
0: I know.
4: You know.
0: I know.
2: I read something that did intrigue me that said like if you're going to bring these people, you just have to draw a line and you have to say, hey, you cannot shoot anything while play is happening.
0: Yeah.
2: These are the places you can go. You cannot go in this area. And a lot of the problem is the brands are bringing them in. Mm-hmm. So, you know, Dove doesn't care about what you're doing during the middle of a play.
1: Yeah. That's true.
0: You got to
1: make sure the brands will sponsor their being there. Mm-hmm. And that's a problem.
0: You got to be clear on the conduct.
2: Yes.
0: For
2: yeah.
0: sure.
1: Make
0: yes.
1: a lot of noise. Light, a whole bunch of lights.
0: There have to be rules. Yeah. So while the U.S. Open has traditionally had the rowdiest crowd among the four Grand Slams, the influencer debate has taken off throughout the tournament. Roughly 100 influencers and content creators were credentialed as media this year, nearly twice as many from last year. A pair of influencers had their credentials revoked as well. People have been creating content at the tournament during matches, including staging photo shoots. Excuse me, and bringing in lighting. Naomi Osaka's first round match even had to be paused because of this. While that brought a lot of added attention to both the tournament and the sport in general, many players have spoken out about the disruptions.
1: Yeah, it's probably a happy medium.
0: Yeah, mm-hmm. Hang on a second. Castile Kyron is joining us, and he uses Instagram as an income. Hey, Kyle, or Kyron. I don't even know how to pronounce your name incorrectly. Hey, Kyle, what's up, man?
5: What's going on, guys?
0: Yo, bud.
5: Yo, so I wanted to talk about this. So I supplement my income with Instagram. I have a great day job that I love. But I see what people were doing. They were making content about teaching other people how to make content that's monetized. So they kind of flooded themselves out.
0: Yeah.
1: Yeah, well, you and you're also, a lot of what you do is instructive. So those are the accounts that tend to do better. You know, I mean, you put up a fair amount of stuff. What percentage of your actual day work income is brought to you by Instagram?
5: So I would say about 20% of my income total is in Instagram, but I'll give you guys perspective. Last year for January, it was around 20 million views and it paid about $1,000. This year, January was around 30 million views and it paid $18.
0: Wow.
1: So you're seeing it. So what I said is true. Yeah. You're seeing, and that, listen, you get into a groove, Kyle, and you're thinking, okay, this is going to be, I got it now. I got the system down, and I'm going to kind of just, correct, without being audacious about it, figure that this percentage of money is going to be coming in, and then all of a sudden it gets pulled out from under you.
5: Right. That's not ever how I wanted to make the money on social media, because I knew that was going to end eventually, because when there's too many people doing the same thing, mm-hmm, there's not more money for it.
1: So
5: the way that I pivoted was brand endorsements. So doing videos for like cooking companies, for hot sauce companies, for barbecue sauce companies, beef tallet, like companies that I was using in my videos that I was monetizing. I'm like, hey, well, I'll just reverse engineer this and have people pay me to put their stuff in my videos because I'm getting the view count. That's where the money is anyway.
1: So has that paid off? Has that been a little more lucrative?
5: Oh, yeah, like affiliate deals and stuff. Like there'll be a brand that's like, hey, just put this link whenever you post about

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1: Telling people that they can do it. And I'm telling you, I've been doing it since 2019, and I love my day job, and I have never, ever thought about leaving it.
2: Kyle, in Preston, you remember those ads you see? I'm going to teach you how to become a millionaire by selling classified ads.
3: Right.
2: Classified ads.
3: Right.
2: That used to be the big scam. Mm-hmm. And all you have to do
1: 100%.
2: Is play. Right. And so what you're saying is approach it as sort of found money and don't, you know, just figure, okay, here's a guaranteed way for me to be on Easy Street.
1: Yes. Just find a product, find a niche, teach people how to use it. An educated customer is a customer ready to buy. And I just enjoyed teaching people how to use cast iron. So I sell cast iron and I sell brand endorsements and then I have fun and play with my dog.
2: We used some of your cast iron yesterday, Kyle. So yeah. We love it.
1: Oh, good.
2: Yeah.
1: How's it working out?
2: It's
1: for
2: great.
1: You guys?
2: It's awesome.
1: Excellent. Very good to hear, guys. I have the day off today. I'm excited to hear you guys. The A to Z is awesome. I love you guys very much.
4: Yes. Likewise. Wow. That cast iron is so easy to clean. You just use a little Dove detergent, and it just comes right off.
3: All right, so let me get to another thing, because we're actually going to keep this kind of
2: totally Presbo.
3: We're going to keep it kind of short, because we do have some guests that are coming up in the next segment. But with all this talk about things being expensive and whatnot and not making enough money, like filling up your gas tank, your electricity bill, all that stuff feels like we're paying more and more. So Reddit asked recently, what is still cheap today?
2: Mm-hmm.
3: And there were more than 3,000 responses that have come.
2: Poverty.
3: In. And I will give you some of the examples that they came across. Poverty is very cheap. Somebody wrote in, bananas.
4: Bananas are still cheap, man. I don't get it. It's like a buck
2: you were,
4: 20.
2: You were sitting on this one.
4: No, because I buy bananas and apples every single Sunday. I buy my nanners and apples for the week.
3: Yep.
4: And the bananas, it's $1.25 for a bunch of bananas, right? And then I throw the apples on there, and the apples are like, ha-ha, gotcha. Like, they're way expensive.
2: Do you agree, Preston?
3: Yes. So I eat a banana every day, and this poster as well said bananas. I eat one a day before I go to work. So breakfast for the week typically costs me about $1.50. So yes, I eat a banana every day, and yes, they're still cheap.
2: So I've gravitated a little bit into a fruit ritual. I love grapes.
3: Mm-hmm. Yep.
2: I love the grapes. I love the blueberries and an occasional treat of pineapple, freshly cut pineapple.
4: Ooh. Yeah.
2: So, but the grapes and the advent of the, I bought grapes a couple of days ago, not realizing that they had been, I guess, genetically engineered to taste like
3: cotton candy.
2: Yeah. And guess what they taste like? Cotton candy.
4: Crazy.
2: I don't know how the hell they do that.
4: Bananas are so cheap that you could even eat organic bananas and they're still cheap.
2: Yeah. Okay. Yeah. Free range bananas.
5: Yeah. The other day I was so bummed. I bought bananas and apples and I specifically picked the apple that felt right in my price range.
4: Mm-hmm.
5: And when they rung it up, one of them was one of the expensive apples that was mixed in to the, and it wasn't going to like take it back.
3: You got bamboozled on that one.
2: I would have fell down on the floor and said, God damn it.
5: Throw a hissy fit.
3: Here we go. Somebody else writes in things that are still cheap. TVs and weed are the only things that have gotten cheaper and better during my lifetime.
2: Can you get them both together?
3: That's a really, TVs are, listen, do you remember when things like plasma television stuff were first developed? They were insanely expensive.
2: I mean, $20,000 above. I mean, right now, they're still, you can still go crazy and, you know, drop.
3: Well, sure, but for anybody who wants to get a good television,
2: not
3: it's
2: expensive.
3: Cheap.
2: Yeah, yeah.
3: They're really cheap, and the weed, too. Yeah.
5: We had one of those really big box TVs for way too long because we spent so much money on it. My dad wasn't going to get a flat screen.
3: Yeah. All right. Somebody else writes in libraries. They're still free.
4: Oh, yeah.
2: I just bought a library. Very cheap.
3: Another one writes in paper clips. I can still get like 100 of them for a dollar and some change. Do I need that many paper clips? No, but I can buy a crap ton of them if I want to. Yes, they are cheap.
2: Dental floss.
3: Arizona iced teas and Costco hot dogs.
4: Yeah.
3: Somebody indicated.
4: Yeah,
3: yes.
4: Costco hot dogs are still
2: what's the fixed price? $1.50?
4: $1.50.
2: And they're determined to not waver from
3: change
2: that price, right?
5: And Arizona iced tea, the same thing. It's either 99 cents or $1.99. Never changed.
3: Potatoes.
2: Potatoes? What can you do with those
4: things?
2: You can
4: boil them. You can mash them if you want.
3: Could you stick them in a stew?
4: Yes.
3: Okay. So potatoes. AA batteries are cheaper than ever. Back in the 90s, they were super expensive, somebody writes.
2: So I'll buy them like in bulk because we go through a

0: whole bunch, because whenever one of my sensors, you know, the smoke detector sensor goes off, they all go off. So you're constantly replacing those effing things.
1: I mean,
0: but they are pretty cheap.
1: Well, listen, is a Energizer or a Duracell any better than a Rayovac?
0: So I have my my battery caddy, which I love, and then my battery caddy is the little. The little check, the energy checker, you can take each battery and put it in and see if it has a charge. And the ones that the, believe it or not, the Amazon brand batteries are pretty reliable.
1: Yeah.
0: And so I find that those are the most consistent, but I don't know who makes them. I'm sure Amazon isn't making their own batteries.
2: I'm a copper top guy.
1: Yeah. I mean, kind of me too, but if I'm buying in bulk, I'll probably just go Rayovac.
2: Okay. Yeah. Dude. All right, here are other things that are cheap. Hot Wheels toys, specifically the one car pack.
0: I haven't bought a Hot Wheels toy in a long time. No. I used to buy them. It used to be virtually currency for me.
2: All right, here's one. They said Little Caesars, compared to other pizza places, $7 for a large pepperoni is my go-to for just a regular pizza.
0: Seven bucks for a large pie?
2: I told you guys not that long ago, I was ordering from a very popular pizza chain. And I ordered two pizzas, had it delivered, and it was like $55. I couldn't believe it.
1: I know.
2: It's ridiculous.
1: I couldn't.
2: I'm not going to anymore. It had been so long since I had ordered one. Usually I always go pick up food, and I'm like, I'll have it delivered. Oh, my God.
0: How much of that was the delivery cost?
2: I don't remember. I just remember going, I'm not doing this again.
3: Those Little Caesars crazy bread. It's good, and it's always hot and ready.
1: I've never had any Little Caesars anything. They're just not enough of them.
2: Yeah, it's hard to find them in this region. All right, phones and phone plans. New releases will always be more expensive, but used phones are a dime a dozen.
0: Oh, if you steal them. So cheap.
2: Another one. I agree with this. These are things that are still cheap. I recently started drinking tea. Counting how many cups you get for the amount of money, it's incredibly cheap. That is true.
0: So I'm a tea drinker as well as coffee. Throughout the day, the rest of the day, outside of the morning, I'm usually drinking tea.
2: Tea, and if you make it yourself with the tea bags, it's incredibly inexpensive.
1: All right, so what's ashwagandha? Am I saying it right?
0: It's a small province outside of Butangi.
1: Yeah, they make great tea there, I'll tell you what. No, because my wife drinks that.
0: I'm not familiar with that.
1: All right. Is it a tea?
0: Do you trip when you drink that?
1: No, that's ayahuasca.
0: Oh, that's
1: and
0: right.
1: I jokingly tell her, I'm like, oh, you taking your ayahuasca tonight? Because she usually takes it. But I don't know if she is drinking the tea and taking ashwagandha.
0: Or if ashwagandha itself is the tea.
1: Yeah.
0: I've never heard. So as a tea drinker, I've never heard of ashwagandha as a tea flavor or tea type. But, you know, maybe I'm just out of the tea loop.
2: Okay, it's from India and the Middle East, I just read.
1: Okay, so and it looks like it's just a supplement and then she'll drink her tea. And
0: this turns you into a psychotic killer.
1: That's right.
2: All right, and then the one last one I'll mention because we do need to take a break. It says, over the last few decades, getting information has gotten super cheap. It says, time and money, as tech got cheaper and more accessible and the internet grew tenfold.
1: Mm-hmm.
2: So information. Yeah, I guess so.
0: Yeah. I mean, they're all nuances to all of these things, depending on what you're getting, you know. I think the most reliable is probably the paper clips.
2: Yeah, for sure.
1: I'll tell you what's not cheap are tactical hiking sticks, Steve.
0: I have one.
1: Dude, I saw one. I was like, I need to get this. And it was $100. I was like, I don't need to get this.
0: My tactical hiking stick was on sale. But I tell you what, if you ever need to stab someone with your tactical hiking stick or chop down a tree, I'm all set to go.
2: By the way, I did this little experiment myself, speaking of paper clips and cheap things. I use a lot of staples. All these bizarre file stories and so on are all on paper. And so when you get that box of, you know, like 1,000 staples,
0: beautiful.
2: I was just curious how long that would last. So I wrote September 2025 on there and I opened it up the other day, put some new staples in. I'm not even a third of the way, a quarter of the way through.
1: Okay.
2: That's going to last me for the next 3 years, probably.
0: It falls into that thing where you keep rebuying without realizing you have more than enough.
2: Yeah.
0: Like I will end up doing that with like mouthwash and sunblock and not realizing I have 7 cans of it in the, you know. And what's really good, though, is I found that if I consistently order it, if I'm ordering online, ordered from the same site, last ordered pops up. and you can, oh, I probably still have some.
2: Mm, yep, exactly.
0: Because you forget.
2: It's like Marissa, it's like the fish sauce in your fridge.
3: Oh my God, the hoisin sauce?
2: Yeah, hoisin sauce, yeah. All right, well, anyhow, that's all we have time for because we have guests plenty and the back to school agency. We'll do it another time.
0: Totally Presbo.
1: Bye, Presbo.
2: We'll do it again some other time. We're going to take a quick break. We will come back in a moment. Back school A to Z. We are in the J's and we have a couple of Johnnies to get to.
0: What?
2: Yeah, and our guests start arriving. We'll be back in just a moment. Stay with us.
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0: 93.3 WMMR. Yes, the Back to School A to Z can take you all the way to the very beginning. Miss Chuck Berry and Johnny B. Good. We are in the J's. There's another Johnny coming up. Slightly different than Johnny B. Good that we will have in just a little while. So get yourself set for that, my friend. We have a guest who's standing by. So let's get a look at traffic, and then we're going to welcome him. Marissa, what's going on this morning?
1: There's an accident on 202 northbound right at Conestoga Road. The left lane is blocked. Then we also have some slowing on the PA Turnpike westbound from Willow Grove out to Fort Washington. Blue Route northbound from 95 to the Media Bypass. Southbound from the PA Turnpike out to Conshohocken. Then the Vine westbound is slowing from 95 to the Schuylkill. Schuylkill eastbound Boulevard out to Vine westbound from Bear to South Street. And City Avenue out to Gladwin, 95 northbound. We're slowing from Columbus Boulevard out to Vine. And then on the northbound side as well, there's a disabled vehicle blocking the right lane. This is right before Cottman Avenue. We're jammed starting at Allegheny. 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
0: All right, thanks, Marissa. In 1986, a cult classic was born. The 40th anniversary of the film is being celebrated. In fact, there's a little meet and greet that's taking place tomorrow with the star of that movie, who happens to be in our studio right now from the film Red. Please welcome, you know him as Crew Jones, or Bill Allen.
2: Yeah. Hey now.
0: This morning. Hey, Bill.
2: How's it going?
0: Good, man. How you doing?
2: Never better.
0: Good. Excellent. Listen, Marissa had set up this interview, and the amount of people that she ran into that were as excited about you being here was impressive.
1: Well, and the first one is right across the board over here. I kind of walked in. So, you know, when we're having guest opportunities, we kind of feel each other out and see everyone's, you know, knowledge of the guest. And I went, Casey, do you know the movie Rad? And he goes, I saw it in the movie theater.
3: Yeah. back then, that was my life. I saw it at the movie theater in Clifton Heights. It's right next to Putt-Putt, but yeah.
4: Right next to Putt-Putt.
3: Yeah, I mean, so, but back in my time, I was 11 years old, and, you know, it was all about, like, you couldn't be riding a Huffy. You couldn't, you know, you couldn't be riding a bike that you got at your local Toys R Us. It had to come from a bike shop, and then even, like, there were, like, if you had a Hutch Pro Raider, that was even, like, back then, I was like, you got, like, the lower end of the BMX bikes. Like,
4: that was the culture.
3: Yeah.
4: And this movie capitalized on it. Mm-hmm. And it's a huge thing. 40 years, they did a digital re-release of it a little while ago. Can you believe, looking back at your career, that this movie, because we pointed out earlier, Bill, that on Rotten Tomatoes, it has the largest gap in the top three largest gaps between critical response and fan response. So it's like a 0% for the critics, like 94% fans love the movie. Does that blow you away?
5: Well, let me ask you, Casey, do you care what the critics say about this movie?
3: Nobody cares.
4: Yeah. And that's just proof positive that it's, you know, that it's this popular.
5: Hal Needham, who directed Rad, made a career out of making popular films that got zero critical love.
4: Yeah.
5: None. And he actually made a full page ad in the Hollywood Reporter of the worst critics ads that had ever been posted, and it had a picture of him wheeling in a wheelbarrow full of cash into the bank. So he really didn't care.
4: Smokey and the Bandit, right. Cannonball Run, right. A whole bunch of movies. And so a legendary stuntman, really created a lot of the stunt industry and then moved into directing and directing action stuff. And obviously that speaks to this movie. You end up on his radar. You're a young actor. He's what saw you on an episode of Hill Street Blues.
5: Yes.
4: Describe what happened and how the audition went.
5: The audition was a breeze. They had me come sit on a mongoose bike. I'm kind of a fidget anyways. I looked like I was a kid.
4: Yeah.
5: Hal had seen me on this TV show, and it was a pretty prestigious TV show at the time.
4: Hill Street Blues was huge.
5: It was a big deal. Yeah. And within the industry, it got massive respect. So if you made that team, you're already kind of a made man. And he saw me on this show.
4: Now, you're 23 at the time?
5: 22 when I did that show, and then probably 23 when I got Rad. So it was one audition. I read a few lines, sat on a bike, and 6 weeks later, I was in Calgary. So there was no rigorous audition calling process.
4: So, but the rumor is that when you were a kid yourself, your parents didn't want you to have bikes. Because of
5: they're dangerous.
4: They're dangerous.
5: Kids kill themselves. This is the days before helmets,
4: right.
5: Before pads. It was very sketchy, and they understood this. But I didn't care. Who cares at that age? You just want to be on a bike.
4: Your older brother had passed at some point.
5: Is sure.
4: That
5: yeah. Yeah.
4: Was he
5: was an extreme sports person. Oh. He was a skier and lived life to the very fullest and on the edge. And I'm sure that was part of my parents'
4: fear,
5: reticence,
4: understandably.
5: Yeah, and not letting me play sports or ride a bike. Well, there's not much left for a kid in Texas,
4: right.
5: Except for music, which I eventually fell into. But at the time, I just fell into a bad crowd because there was nothing left to do. So really, you might fall down, scrape your knee on a bike, but get your kid on a bike. I'm going to get T-shirts made up that say, let's get kids off their devices and back in the ER where they belong.
4: So did you say, I'm sorry, so the story is you sort of, in the movie, it's a lot of stunt rider doing a lot of your stuff, and it's a lot of dangerous stuff. But you have, did you actually embrace the bike riding at some point? Is it something that you will do yourself?
5: At some point I had to.
4: Yeah.
5: Because I was going to all these BMX events and just in the culture so much that I decided to take it on in my 50s, which is a great time to start learning freestyle.
4: We were talking about the amount of people in their 50s who are doing skateboarding. We did a whole thing about it, and we were getting calls from people all up and down the age range, 50s and above, who just said, you know, I always wanted to try it, and we're finding like great joy in it. Has it done that for you?
5: It has. The difference is I wasn't a skateboarder or a BMX guy as a kid. I kind of had to learn it. Now, I know how to ride a bike. There's that myth. Look at the movie. I'm actually riding a bike. Not well.
4: Yeah,
5: almost falling off.
4: Yeah.
5: But, about 5 years ago, I started taking lessons from Martin Aparrio, world's greatest freestyler, in my opinion. And so we've remained good friends. And like I said, I do a lot of these BMX events.
3: Yeah, so listen, this movie was huge for me because I loved the culture, but I wasn't good on my bike, right? And I had always given a lot of credit to anybody who was proficient on a BMX bike or on a skateboard, because all it took for me was just to fall one time, you know, for me to not try that again. My buddy Mike, he was, you know, we had a couple of different ramping areas, dirt trails near my house, and he would just go balls to the wall, and he still does that stuff. He still does, downhill mountain biking, but all I had to do was just fall one time, and I'm like, I'm not going to try that anymore. So, like, the best I could ever do on a bike, I could ride a wheelie, I could do an endo and a bunny hop, and that was pretty much it. Or I could ride fast, but I wasn't doing jumps.
5: That's
3: and
5: a
3: stuff
5: lot.
3: Like that.
5: None of these tricks are easy. They look crazy. They're not easy. And bless you for being that competitive, and it creates character, taking on that thing. And a lot of the guys I know now became pro riders, but you have to be willing to have a compound fracture, tape it up, and then ride the contest.
4: These guys are, I mean, like, from the X Games on to this stuff to, you know, Marissa's husband's, you know, from this world as well, and you know, you take your dings, and you say you build character, but Casey was pointing out earlier that, and I forgot about this, the big thing at the end was one flip.
5: Sure.
4: And now there are guys who are like, you know,
5: to four backflips now. There's one guy.
4: Right.
5: But it is being done. And back to the injury part of it, the greatest of all time, Matt Hoffman, is rather famous for once he got sick of going to the ER, he just brought his own needle and thread to the skate park, and he would sew his wounds up right there.
4: That's right out of Roadhouse.
5: Well, I don't think the nerves go all the way to his brain.
4: So the movie had a pretty solid cast. Talia Shire. We're going to Talia Shire.
5: That's right. Yeah. That's
4: pretty
5: right.
4: Damn cool. Near and dear to Philadelphia. Lori Loughlin.
5: For a young actor to be standing toe-to-toe with Talia Shire just very soon after Rocky and the Godfather movies, this was intimidation. And if you think that was easy, you try it. And to not just completely become unmoored.
4: Yeah. And Ray Walston.
5: That's right. Yeah. Jack Weston. These are stalwart, amazing character actors, and that's my world. So Hal surrounded me with a great cast, and that was his like genius as a filmmaker is the casting.
4: Yeah.
5: The stunts he had covered.
4: Yeah, that's
5: nine ways from
4: sunny,
5: but the chemistry had to work on screen.
1: And Talia Shire yelling at you like a mom.
5: That's
1: like,
5: right.
1: She gets yelled. So I had never seen the movie. It's lived in my world, but I never saw it because I was a little younger.
5: Mm-hmm.
1: But I mean, it's a great movie. And I was watching it with my husband and he's sitting there. He's like, oh yeah, I know that guy. I know that guy. So like that lineup of BMXers at the end, these are like real deal guys.
4: Yeah. What was Bart Carner like? Because he's kind of a quasi nemesis, and he was, you know, famous athlete.
5: He's
4: himself.
5: My competition.
4: Yeah.
5: Jack Weston's my nemesis,
4: right?
5: And he's like Captain America. He's so cool and such a shining light in the gymnastics world. He won multiple gold medals himself. He and his wife Nadia Comaneci run a facility in Oklahoma City, so they're still front and center.
4: I wanted to ask you because you said like theater and music was kind of a salvation for you because you had that loss early on and your parents are maybe a little bit overprotective. So you get into that and you score a movie called And They're Off, and the movie was never released, but the cast: George Clooney, Jose Ferrer. You had some biggies in it.
5: Miguel Ferrer, who passed not too long ago. George was Miguel's cousin.
4: Right.
5: And so we go to Lexington, Kentucky to shoot this horse movie, and Miguel calls cousin George, who had never been on a movie set, come on down, let's do this movie. And George comes down in his crappy old Monte Carlo, and we became this clique, the Danger Boys. And we were a little dangerous to ourselves, mostly.
4: Did you guys become fast friends?
5: We did.
4: Yeah.
5: We did.
4: Does that hold up to this day, you guys?
5: Oh, man, well, nobody's fast friends with George unless you're Obama or something that. I think he lives on the moon, last I checked.
4: Yeah.
5: But
4: Because I was reading something where he said you were kind of his impetus to move out to L.A. to really take a full stab at things.
5: He's told me that to my face. So, I still remain a huge supporter of his. And I admit to a man crush. Okay.
4: Does it suck, though? You get this movie that has some, like, and it doesn't get released. It's got, I mean, a lot of people just say, I'm done.
5: No. It was the worst movie ever made. It was like Plan 9 level horrific.
4: So,
5: but it got me.
4: I didn't know that.
5: It got me into the business. It got me my SAG card. It got me out to L.A. So it definitely got me in where I needed to be. And then it just kind of went away. So thankfully, it's just part of the history now.
4: But your resume is full of it. You talk about Hill Street Blues and the show, especially where you're talking about some of the stuff that that Bill's been in. A lot of great stuff. The one thing I wanted to ask about, because, you know, Brandon Lee was a dear friend of yours, yes?
5: Yeah, he's my best friend.
4: Your best friend.
5: Yeah.
4: And the guy just was, had the world. I mean, the energy, the looks, charismatic. You know, on that day, you know, when that, if people aren't familiar, filming The Crow, legendary story, there was a mishap and he gets killed. And I remember when that happened, when the news broke, I felt it in my gut. I'm like, oh my God, I was such a fan. What was it like for you that day?
5: Well, I flew out to Wilmington thinking I was just going to visit Brandon in his hospital bed.
4: Right.
5: Not in the morgue. So I was there with the fiance and the family as the news is unfolding and I have to be there. So it's a very surreal experience because we moved on to Seattle to have the funeral where Brandon had brought me the previous year to introduce me to his dad's grave. So there I am, literally a year later, burying him. And I got caught up in the tragedy of it for a long time until I'm like, I'm kind of the luckiest guy I know. I'm the guy who got to meet and hang with Brandon for the last 5 years of his life. So
4: it's a good way to look at it.
5: Yeah, man. And I'm just so lucky. And we shared things and experiences that I try to put into words. And I did. I wrote a script with my friend Lou Diamond Phillips that we plan on doing about Brandon. Robbie Krieger of The Doors did a song for it. We've already gone in and recorded that. And that's almost like a new Doors tune. It's so powerful. Mm. So incredibly powerful. So I'm working on some other things that are going to bring Brandon hopefully to light.
6: Good. I mean, the saddest part about that was that was going to launch his career, The Crow. It turned out to be such a great film, and he was so great in it. And we would have had, you know, sequels that would have made sense. And
4: I mean, he was
6: like that.
4: He'd already done a number of solid films, so his ability was there. But that was going to be the one.
6: That was going to be the one.
4: Yeah,
6: I thought
5: it was the one.
4: Yeah.
5: Mm-hmm. And not unlike Bruce or James Dean before him, his idols, they had two American release films, and then a third one that came out posthumously.
6: Yeah,
5: and that's what catapulted them into legend.
3: So right. how did you end up hanging out with him? And Lou Diamond Phillips is a good friend of yours, or
5: yeah,
3: was?
5: He's a dear friend of mine.
3: Yeah, so how, where do you guys meet?
5: Okay, so yeah. Lou I knew from Texas acting school 43 years ago, and okay. I performed with him last week in Arizona, so we remain good friends.
4: You have a band, right?
5: I do have a band yeah. right now called Cowboy Sweetheart. And we're going to Nashville to record pretty soon. But Lou sat in with us in Arizona last week and sang some Willie Nelson songs. It was pretty magical. But Miguel, who I mentioned earlier, was part of an acting workshop in Los Angeles. And he worked with a young Brandon Lee and was telling me, you got to meet this Brandon Lee kid. You're not going to believe it. I'm like, oh, yeah, I'll meet anybody. And so Miguel got Brandon into that acting class. And I recognized Brandon through meeting Miguel at Miguel's, and so we became actor mates and then roommates and then fast friends, and we had all these great plans, you know, that never came to be.
4: Yeah.
5: But I learned enough about the man and his life that I feel that I can talk about him with some authority.
6: Yeah. If you're just tuning in, it's Bill Allen who's joining us, who played Crew Jones in Rad, and there is a meet and greet tomorrow. It's going to be at Masquerade by Costume Cabaret on Columbus Boulevard, 6 to 8 p.m. If you want to stop by, you can go get tickets and information, Instagram.com/GameChangerPromo, by the way, if you want to check that out. Going back a little bit, Bill, and when Rad entered into your life, because you were the star of the film. This is your leading role moment, and you're 23 years old while this is happening. Take us into how much fun or pressure was on you, or both, or how was that experience?
5: Okay, well, that horse racing movie that I did in Lexington was similar to Rad. It was just on horseback. So I had already had the experience of being the number one guy in the call sheet, having to carry this film as an athlete, which I was not.
4: So let's get this straight. You're riding the horse while the horse rides the BMX bike?
5: That's right. I was up for anything.
4: Sure.
5: Whatever it took.
4: You're a young actor. That's amazing.
5: I'm just saying, it was not dissimilar. It's guys, you know, kisses a girl, wins the race.
6: Yeah.
5: Et cetera, et cetera.
6: Right.
5: So that experience was not necessarily new for me, and I had done some TV and several years of acting class, which was everything to me. And so on this shoot, I'm like, mind your P's and Q's. Talia's husband is producing this. Hal Needham is directing this. You have now been entered into a room that I know nothing about. So just pretend you're supposed to be there. Know what you can do as an actor, bring that to the forefront, and that's what got me the job, and that's what kept me safe throughout the shoot. So you
4: got that because of Hill Street Blues. You're already ending up on the radar of Stephen Bochco and other people who are, you know, I mean, that's some good stuff. You're also in Born on the 4th of July, correct?
5: Correct.
4: And so, I mean, you know, maybe not Leeds, but you're around Oliver Stone. You're around, you know, you're around these...
5: Tommy Cruise.
4: Yeah, so Tom Cruise, yeah. So there's some heavyweights. Do you, when you're that a working actor and you've been in a couple of things, you're operating in that sphere, did you know Tom Cruise? Were you able to hang with him or communicate with him on the set? What was your level at that point?
5: Yes and yes. I was one of the actors who was put in the middle of this jungle training outfit that the Marines put together for Platoon and Saving Private Ryan and all of Oliver's.
4: So everyone looks viable on film.
5: That's right, but they wanted you actually have some knowledge and some jungle training. So I was out there with Tom and the guys for a couple weeks and then hung with Tom and Brandon in New York City. And yeah, he's Tom.
4: Is he Tom? Is he Tom in a good way?
5: He's a guy you would love to hang and have a beer with.
4: Yeah.
5: He's very professional.
4: Yeah, he seems to. The word back from sets is that he's always, you know, buttoned down and gets the work done and tries to be solid.
7: Who did I just see, Tom? They said he's very, very competitive. It might have been Rob Lowe, where they were like boxing in a hallway, and you know they had the headgear and the gloves on. And Rob accidentally connected with a shot, and that was it, right? Tom, next thing you know, lays him out.
5: Went nuts.
7: Yeah, went nuts on him, you know, but it was, you know, competitive guy. You can kind of see that, you know?
5: You'd have to be to be Tom Cruise.
7: Yeah. Mm.
5: But I do remember, it's just a great memory, we're hanging at a bar, and some of the actors who played soldiers are in New York City, and I had invited Brandon, who is not a star at this point.
4: Right, right.
5: And he's sitting there with Tom Cruise, and he's not digging it. Brandon liked to be the kind of center of attention. He was, because he was used to it. He was famous from day one.
4: Yeah.
5: And here's Tom Cruise sucking up all the spotlights. And then somebody turned to Tom and said, "Hey, man, that's Bruce Lee's son." And Tom comes out of his chair, grabs Brandon's hand. "It's an honor. It's a big deal, man. So glad to meet you." Tom's demeanor completely changed. All of a sudden, Brandon's in with us, these cool guys, and we spent the rest of the night playing pool and drinking.
4: I have to ask you, because you went to that, the famous, you know, the movie training for those, there's a whole, you know, just a ton of movies like that where the actors were going off and doing the kind of jungle training you were talking about. Tropic Thunder is a parody of that.
5: Of that shoot.
4: Yeah.
5: And Born on the 4th of July.
4: In that.
5: That's right. So, and you got Nick Nolte as Ron Kovach and all these actors in the jungle thinking they're soldiers. And I'm having Vietnam flashbacks watching Tropic Thunder in the theater.
4: Well, did you find it particularly funny in ways we might not have? Because did a lot of it resonate with what you were saying?
5: Like I said, I couldn't believe somebody made a movie of my life story and it's starring Jack Black and Ben Stiller. It was just a little insular for me. I was not expecting it. Still don't know who was in on the Born on the 4th of July. But like you said, it was kind of a known thing that this is what they were doing with actors on occasion, especially Oliver Stone and his cohort, Captain Dale Dye, who is the actual trainer of all the Marines that we went through camp with. And he had done 3 tours as a Marine, and so these guys are not joking around. They're not joking.
4: No. And there are a couple. Lee Ermey would consult on some those movies as well. I wanted to ask you, because Lori Loughlin was obviously in Rad, and she was the it girl at that time. Mm-hmm. I was reading an interview with you where you enjoyed the romantic scenes. Would you have liked it to have gone further? Would she?
5: Well, what am I? Yeah. Crazy, of course, dude. You got to take your shot. I'm 23, and there's Lori Loughlin. Right. She's making eyes at me, and then I got too drunk one night. That was a rookie move. It's all in my book, My Rad Career.
8: rookie move.
5: Yeah, well, and the next day I woke up, and I'm like, I think I proposed to Lori last night, just before she laughed and slammed the door in my face.
4: Yeah, that's might have been the booze talking.
5: But you got to take your shot.
8: You do. Absolutely do, man.
5: And everybody's all about Uncle Jesse. I'm like, I was there first.
8: Oh, my God. So with the people that come up and say that they're fans of this film, have you found any younger people that have discovered this as of late and surprise you and go, I love this movie?
5: Oh, every BMX or screening event I go to, there's always kids who are either named Crew Jones or brought up on the movie. Dad has the tats. They all have the shirts. But I have since lost track of how many kids I've met named Crew Jones, not one looks like me.
4: There's a porn star named Crew Jones, is there not?
5: There's a rock band. I was just telling Marissa I did a music video for Yellow Card called Better Days that is Rad themed, and I'm actually in it playing the angry store manager. So it resonates through the ages.
4: What celebrities have come forward, or what people of note have come forward who are sort of weaned on Rad and tell you their fandom?
5: I've lost track. Ed Helms is a huge supporter. You know, I turned on Jimmy Fallon one night, and Jimmy and Brad Pitt are doing a Rad parody. For real, look it up. And then, let's see, American Dad, they did a whole, sequence.
4: So Seth MacFarlane.
5: I've been on Daniel Tosh multiple times. He's a huge fan and just wants to talk about Rad. He's one of those guys who stays up in the middle of the night going, he did cheat in the qualifier.
4: But you know why it lives on? It lives on too, because I remember the time I saw it, it seemed to be on constant rotation on early movie when HBO and Showtime, and it was on all the friggin' time.
5: And then it disappeared.
4: And
5: so they didn't have any way to see it for decades until, I think, at the top of the pandemic, the releases.
4: They did that the 4K. Did they call you in for any of that? Is there any,
5: I was part of the
4: alternative track
5: documentary. But here's what's interesting: they released a special edition first, several of them, and then the wide release 4K that was less expensive. And the studios took note of this. It's like, why aren't we doing that putting out special editions first.
4: Right.
5: Jacking up the price as high as you can, and then later on do the wide release. And so it's literally changed how studios release their DVDs. Rad did that.
4: Yeah.
5: And now when it's in the theaters every year, it's number one at the box office in its time slot. And I'll tell you who's not noticing. The bike companies, they don't care. Hollywood, they're like, what does that mean? I don't care. You know, right. Let's make another Fast and Furious movie.
4: I want to ask you, because have you seen what's gone on with the Coyote versus Acme? And this,
5: I'm dying to see it.
4: Yeah, so again, it's a similar thing. These movies that sit there, they're kind of these, you know, like with Rad. You know, yeah. You talk about the inability to see it. So Warner says we're going to S-can this and just take the insurance. It gets released, and it was, you know, it's doing really well, you know, for a smaller movie. Does that excite you from where you are, you know, in your career right now?
5: Well, of course. Number one, I'm a Chuck Jones guy.
4: Yeah.
5: Literally from, you know, he raised me. But anything that's not Marvel related, I'm down with, dude. I don't know what to say. Star Wars, God bless Star Wars fans. I love that they support the movies. But I came from a different era. Actors, acting.
4: Yeah.
5: And there's your fireworks. There's your special effects. Watching Brando or James Dean or, hey, Jack Nicholson. He didn't need special effects. He was the special effect.
4: Right.
5: You pay him $20 million to show up on a movie set, you're going to get your money's worth.
4: Right.
5: How many of those guys are around today? One, two,
4: yeah.
5: Two.
4: Well, Tom Cruise.
5: Yeah, Tom and Brad.
4: There's a case to be made that Tom Cruise is maybe the only movie star like movie stars used to be,
5: yeah.
4: You know, and that can get things done.
5: Yeah.
4: Yeah, even he has to, you know, he works it. He works it at every level. So,
8: listen, I'm gonna try to blend some things together here real quick because we have another interview, Bill, from a friend of ours. But I'm gonna remind people real quick that Bill is gonna be doing a meet and greet tomorrow at Masquerade by Costume Cabaret on Columbus Boulevard, 6 to 8 p.m. If you're a fan of the movie Brad, it is the 40th anniversary. You can come by and you can meet Crew Jones himself, Bill Allen.
4: Yeah.
8: But our next guest, who is a friend of ours, on the line right now, Bill, I'm gonna bring on because he was actually in a movie that paid homage to Rad at one point. Ladies and gentlemen, our good friend from It's Always Sunny in Philadelphia, Mr. Glenn Howard, is joining us via Zoom. Hey, Glenn, how you doing, man?
9: You know, man, I'm all right. It's actually really beautiful out here right now. So
8: I know, I know you were. We were texting back and forth about the early morning. you know, joining us this early because you're on the West Coast. I appreciate it. I'm happy to see that it is actually daylight out that you're joining us.
9: Right now. You know what? I got worried because I didn't realize the sun didn't come up until like right now.
4: No, we appreciate anyone who takes the bullet on this and gets up early to entertain the East Coast. So thanks so much.
9: Yeah, absolutely. Happy to be here.
8: But Glenn, we've got Bill Allen, who played Crew Jones from Rad, here in our studio right now. And you were in a movie called Coffee Town in 2013 that had a Rad twist to it.
9: We did an homage in the movie, like a fantasy sequence where my character, it's basically the exact scene from Rad where, you know, he's like impressing the girl by doing all the tricks on the bike and everybody's standing around looking at it, you know. And, you know, it's been so long since I did the movie. I don't remember why. My character doesn't ride a bike or anything in the movie. So I don't know why that was the homage. I think the writer director was maybe just a big fan of the movie.
4: Yeah.
9: And you know what's man, dude, I can't believe I watched that sequence in the movie, I've seen the movie, but it's been so long since I've seen the movie, and I wish I knew it better now that you're on this thing with me, because I'd love to be able to talk more specifically about the movie.
4: No, we were. In fact, this is something that Bill chuckles at as well, but that it has one of the widest disparities between critic score and audience score on Rotten Tomatoes, yeah. From like 0% to the audience score of like 94-95%, and that's what made it a cult hit. They did a 4K re-release on it, and it's just one of those things that defies, you know, the quote-unquote established critical class, and the fans just love it. So, yeah, it, you know, this is what he's here promoting.
9: It's so, it's so incredibly frustrating that divide sometimes, and it's hard to understand why it exists. Because I mean, there's so many movies that I've seen that I thought were so good, and then I'm like, I look at the critic score and it's terrible, according to them, and I'm just like, what are you talking about? And movies that people absolutely love, like Rad, that yeah. critics are just like, huh, I don't get it. I don't like this. You know what I mean? It's like, no, you're not, like, there's a whole culture of, like, you know, of people riding BMX bikes back in the day. And, like, if you're not part of that culture, maybe that's part of what doesn't
4: work. Right, exactly.
6: We were talking about this type of thing earlier, Glenn, about it was Spider-Man Noir, which is...
4: Yeah, which is great.
6: Nicolas Cage, and they canceled it after one season. And Steve pointed out that, you know, sometimes it seems like in the streaming age that series aren't giving enough breathing room to really have it all come together. I mean, when Always Sunny came out that first season, I have no idea what the critical responses were. Do you remember?
9: The critical response was kind of all over the place. There were the people that got it, like really got it and really loved it, which was kind of cool. It was indicative of you know, where the show was headed and how it still is to this day. Some people get it, some people don't. But I can tell you this, it was not a success after the first season. It was quite the failure.
4: Really?
9: Yeah, it just didn't get that many eyeballs.
4: Not the impetus for them to suggest Danny DeVito joining the cast? And maybe a name would help massage it. At least they were seeming to work with it. Here we are 18 seasons later. Yeah. And by the way, I was saying to Casey earlier, listen, I know the inclination as you get, you know, older and your life is happening to you to maybe tap the brakes on the outlandish avant-garde. No, the show is just as deranged yeah. as it's ever been. I was describing to Preston a funeral for a dead body that resulted in the head blowing off. I'm like, that's what's going on in this series. And I have to assume that, Glenn, that's a feather in your cap, that it's as stayed as deranged as it was when it started.
9: Yeah, absolutely. Our sense of humor has not gotten any softer. I mean, things certainly do shift and change and have changed. And my sense of humor has changed in a way, but it's just as dark as it's ever been. I mean, I have to kind of tamp it down sometimes when I'm around certain people, because I forget that not everybody thinks the way we do. And, you know, anytime I'm in any situation and anybody's talking about anything, the first thing I do is I start thinking, like, I can't help it. It's automatic. My brain starts thinking of jokes no matter how, but it's always the darkest joke. It's always the weirdest, darkest, most uncomfortable joke. And it's so funny to me and to a certain audience of weirdos that like that same.
4: Well, I think you give license for people to admit that, and just a lot of people, a lot more people have those kind of thoughts. I know I do. What I'm constantly impressed with is that none of you of the Troika came from stand-up or sketch comedy or anything like that. And yet, you know, it was kismet. I mean, that the chemistry yields, you know, this stuff. Were you sort of surprised at how things synergized out of the gate, or am I just assuming they synergized out of the gate?
9: You know, it's a weird thing. I had a tremendous amount of conviction about what we were doing, and from the very beginning felt very strongly. I was like, I think it's kind of interesting that three guys with kind of drama backgrounds who are funny people, like, I mean, we thought we were funny, certainly. We didn't know if anybody else was going to think we were funny, by the way. But we thought we were hilarious.
4: Right.
9: That something really interesting would come from that, because we were always focused less on making jokes and more on creating human behavior, right? Or creating characters that represented, you know, a certain
4: archetype.
9: Yeah, in society. So letting the humor come from just the absolute absurdity of the character's point of view. And it's not as if comedians haven't made shows like that before or movies like that before. They certainly have, but like I felt like, in my mind at least, I was like, what if you're almost giving a more dramatic performance, but applying it to something ridiculous? Now, look, I mean, is it always like a dramatic performance? No. I mean, we get really silly, certainly. But yeah, I don't know. There was something interesting about that, the fact that we didn't come from comedy, to me, from the very beginning, because I felt like we could do something different with that.
7: Hey, Glenn, does it blow you away that you guys have gotten to a point, like as Steve mentioned, season 18, that you have gotten to a point now where shows that are coming out, people will relate it to It's Always Sunny. In particular, talking, we just had the creator of Tires in our studio. So John McKeever, Steve Gerben were in here, and people will bring up It's Always Sunny in Philadelphia when talking about that movie. I just heard it talked about with Trailer Park Boys and some of these other shows that have come up. Now, you guys are the automatic, yeah. what they'll compare it to.
4: The barometer, yeah.
7: Yeah.
9: Yeah, it's interesting. I think comedians are, we love shining a mirror on society and making jokes about those third rail things, the things that you're not supposed to touch because they're often the funniest, right? Because they're the things that people feel like they can't talk about or they can't make jokes about.
4: It's ultimately frustrating when that happens too, because there's a hilarious episode, of this new season where you're going into a homeless tent encampment. And people might eggshell that. You guys go in guns blaring and it's just funny. And it's funny. Everyone gets theirs and it just works out. I mean, has it ever been a daunting thing to look for those third rail topics? Or when you guys show up, I know you have a staff of very accomplished writers as well, but have you ever had a point at which you thought shows hit peak? There's nothing more we can mine from this area, or has it always been fertile ground for you?
9: I mean, the world is such a ridiculous place. and there's such a crazy amount of stupidity out there, and people are narcissists and, people are just crazy. So there just seems to be no end to it, to the ridiculousness. But also it's just really just taking a normal situation and just having a very absurd point of view on that thing. And I've just found that, like, if you've got a subject that's a bit touchy, that the best way to do it is to just dive straight into it. Like,
4: yeah,
9: go straight at it, you know, and not pull any punches. Because I think if you're tentative about it in any way, people can smell that. And, you know, it's like that thing of, like, if somebody on stage or somebody in a live performance messes up and they react as if they're like, oh, so sorry, can I start over or whatever? Then everybody in the audience gets uncomfortable.
4: Mm-hmm.
9: But if the person performing just kind of laughs it and everybody's fine with it. So you just kind of have to, like, be bold about it.
4: Let me ask you, because in that episode, there you are depicted as a massive Jamiroquai fan. And not only that, you're completely dressed in the costume with the hat. Is that based in any way on any of your fandom, or who came up with that angle of the Jamiroquai thing?
9: Okay, so this is the weird thing. It was a complete coincidence. We were already talking about, so we had an idea a few years ago that went up on the board, and it on the card that we had on our, you know, our cork board, it just said Judgment Night. Okay.
4: Yeah, that movie.
9: Yeah, exactly.
4: That's one of my favorite, B movies.
9: Yeah. It's great and it's terrible, and the soundtrack is dynamite. It's so fucking the soundtrack to that movie is

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1: Downtown, you know, get stuck and get in a judgment night situation.
2: I didn't even put that together, but that's exactly the plot. That's now I got to watch it again. It's there. Yeah.
1: Yeah, it is and it isn't. Like we kind of went away from that a little bit. Initially, we were going to have our characters going to a Cypress Hill concert.
2: Okay.
1: We kept kind of like messing with it every year and we couldn't quite crack it. And then this year we started talking about, I don't know how, I'm actually not even sure who brought up the Jamiroquai of it all, in the writer's room, but we started talking about Pat and having my character be obsessed with his hit song, Virtual Insanity. But we didn't put together, I swear, we didn't initially put together that song is actually about where society is headed with technology and all this kind of stuff. And we were making the episode about kind of where society is headed and, you know, with the insanity of technology. And so there's this kind of thematic thing that just happened in a beautiful
2: way. It's hilarious. Tell me you kept one of the hats.
1: I didn't. I don't think it, you know, it works on him. It doesn't. I don't think it works on me.
2: You don't think that's a walking around town look you could cultivate?
1: Maybe. I don't think so.
3: By the way, I'm looking at Marissa pulled up the track listing for Judgment Night, and this is all like rock bands collabing with hip hop artists. I'm not familiar with this soundtrack. No.
1: You don't know this soundtrack? It's incredible.
3: I am color me intrigued because there's Sonic Youth and Cypress Hill and Pearl Jam and Cypress Hill and
4: you look like a Cypress Hill guy to me.
3: And Mudhoney and Sir Mix-a-Lot and these Slayer. Really bizarre pairings.
5: Slayer and Ice-T.
2: And by the way, it's used really well in the movie. The movie's just really a really cool. During one night.
3: I saw it.
2: Yeah.
3: They try to get off the highway because there's traffic. They're
2: right. Going,
3: and they get sidetracked in an area they don't want to be in.
2: Yeah.
1: And then all of a sudden they got to deal with Dennis Leary.
3: That's right.
2: The worst nightmare of anyone who happens to end off a main road is encountering a Boston comedian.
6: Hey, Glenn, what makes you more nostalgic about the show? Is it watching clips of the show or outtakes? Because I don't know. For me, I just love watching the outtakes. In particular, I love when Charlie asks you if you think there's pirates behind that door. What makes you feel more nostalgic for the show?
1: I do. You know, look, I'll admit, I do also like the outtakes. They make me laugh. But I wonder if it's in a slightly different way than other people, or maybe it's in the same way in some. But I have a different perspective on it, obviously.
6: Exactly.
1: But you know, we have a tradition actually where the three of us will. We've probably done this for the last 7 or 8 seasons where. One of the first things we do when we start a new season, because it's always very daunting, right? We're like, oh man, we got to come up with 8 more of these or 10 more of these. It's like, we're just like, oh, can we do this? Can we keep doing this? You know? But what we'll do is we'll sit and we'll watch the bloopers, because what that does is it reminds us of how much fun it is to do the show. You know, it gets us kind of, it kickstarts us, you know, getting excited about the writing and getting excited to work together again.
2: If I can tell you where the fascination comes with me is you're seeing the process of how you guys work. You can see that there's the sequence where here you both are trying to talk to a detective about one of you was sexually assaulted and you're flying back and forth. And you'll occasionally see one of you say, that's good, do that again. Or you know, the process of growing a scene to the uninitiated or us on the other side of the wall, it's fascinating to watch the build process play in real time.
1: Yeah, I could see that. And that is part of the fun of the show is, I mean, obviously it is a scripted show and everything is scripted such that if we speak the words as they were written, it should be a funny scene. But we don't ever do that, you know, and part of it is because we are trying to keep each other.

0: on our toes. I just find that it makes for much better acting when, if I'm in a scene with one of those guys, I literally don't know what they're going to say. So I have to, I mean, you hear actors talk about how acting is listening, right? I mean, so much of it is just listening, because you're, which makes sense, right? Because I mean, one of the most basic things about acting is just you are in a drama. You're trying to get something from someone that you can't get, which right. is what makes it part of what makes it dramatic, right? And so you really have to be listening. But when something is rehearsed or you know all the lines, you can easily default into just kind of waiting for your cue, waiting for your next line, you know, waiting to speak, because you just kind of like die and then you speak again. and, you know, this, it's impossible to do that with a show like this, because you don't know what, I don't know what Charlie's going to throw at me. I don't know what Rob's going to throw. I don't, you know, I mean, there's so many examples of it in the bloopers, but, you know, there's one blooper where, Rob's talking about Rex, who's this like super ripped, you know, character yes. on the show.
1: Yes.
0: And he's
1: yes.
0: like, he's, and he says something about like, he's, I bet he's got a sweaty hog in those pants that won't quit either. Now he's like, you know, he won't quit. That body won't quit, you know, and I bet he's got a sweaty hog in that pants in those pants that won't quit either. Now the scripted line was, I bet he's got a big bird in that yeah. pants or something like that in right. those pants. And he just out of nowhere, he just said sweaty hog. And you can just see me. I mean, I yeah. lose it.
2: Yeah.
0: And that is part of the fun of it too, is we are trying, it's unprofessional in the sense that we are really trying to make each other laugh.
2: Yes.
0: But the truth is, like, I know that if I say something that in the moment is different and it makes Charlie laugh, that we've got something.
1: And you make him laugh. You make Charlie, who is, you know, our, you know, I mean, Charlie Day obviously is a little comedic dynamo in his own right as well. But I mean, pound for pound, Glenn, you're the one cracking the others up, I think, the most in the outtakes. And I'll go to my grave contesting that, because, and those, some of the biggest laughs are you, especially where you're trying to look like the dad look when you're the long extended blooper reel where you and Charlie are outside the door trying to, you know, you're going to go in and have sex with these women, and you're, the lines, he's just, he cannot continue. May I ask a question, yeah. Professor? I know you have something, but I just want to ask, it pertains to this, because you've directed a few of the episodes, correct?
0: Yeah. Mm-hmm.
1: What problem does that present to you as a director, or does it change things at all? Or is it just the same thing, just you're on the other side of the camera as well? Does that make it more difficult? Or does it make it more enriching to have either of those scenarios playing out?
0: Yeah, I find it, you know, I had never really directed before. And I just thought, like, if I was intrigued by it. I never felt really drawn to directing necessarily, but I always thought, like, well, I got to do it at some point just to see how much I like it. And I did enjoy it, but yeah, I found it, the hardest part is just switching from being like an actor to switching to putting your director hat on. I mean, with Sonny, it wasn't so hard, just because I know the character so well that I can slip into it,
1: yeah. you know,
0: at the drop of a hat. I mean, I've been playing this guy for over 20 years. But, you know, I did it on AP Bio as well. I directed an episode there. And it presents its own challenges, because you got to jump back and forth, and you got to be thinking of, you know, it's like, you're also like trying to watch the other performances, and I can't be acting in a scene while also analyzing the actor's performance. So you got to kind of go back behind the monitors and do playback and watch the scene over again, you know, so it takes extra time. And, it's also just exhausting.
1: I can only imagine. Yeah. Yeah. Yeah. I have to ask you on another note, because you've co-written and you are producer on The Girlfriend, which started filming in June. Explain what this is about, and explain, and then let us know when we can see it.
0: Well, I don't know when you're going to be able to see it. It is technically an indie film, although we had a pretty good budget for it. It's a movie written by me and Rich Appel, and Rich is one of the showrunners of Family Guy. He's been a close friend of mine for years and years and years. And we'd been talking about writing something together for a long time. And just, I don't know, just we hit upon this idea that was based on, semi-based on his real life. But it's basically about a couple that lives in New York City, and the guy gets his dream job. But in order for him to achieve his dream job, he's got to move to a different city. So she sacrifices her perfect New York City life and her job to move to Birmingham, Alabama with me, to support me. And once we get there, I'm just like completely overwhelmed with this startup company that I'm working in. And she's just bored and lonely and has no life there because her life is in New York.
1: Yeah.
0: And one day my character is hit on by an escort. And, you know, my character, he's actually a good guy. I know it's hard to believe that me calling a good guy. But my character's actually a good guy. So he says, no, he's like, no, I'm married, you know. But then he gets this idea. It's like, what if I hire this escort to be my wife's friend?
1: I like
0: so that she, and in my mind, at least, I'm like, it'll just kickstart her life here. It won't be like an ongoing thing, but it'll just give her the confidence that she needs to be like, oh yeah, right. People do like me. I can make friends more easily than I forgot how much people like me and I can make friends easily. So, but then it doesn't go well.
1: It
0: completely spirals out of control from that point. And yeah, it's a really, really fun movie. I personally think it's one of the best things I've ever written.
1: That's great.
0: I'm really, really excited about it. The cast is amazing.
1: But no projected release date as of yet.
0: No. Actually, our director is doing her director's cut right now, and I haven't even seen a cut of it. So, by the way, we might have completely screwed it up. It might be garbage. I don't know. I haven't seen it. I can tell you this. The script was great.
1: Yes. Listen, we're going to take it on good faith. You have a good pedigree.
2: So we're
1: definitely interested in seeing it.
2: Yep.
0: Well, I appreciate it. Yeah, I'm excited for people to see it, I think.
1: Right now.
2: As far as you know.
1: Yeah, as far
0: as I know.
2: Yeah. All right. Well, listen, Glenn, appreciate you getting up early, man. Thank you. Glad you guys are still bringing it even more deranged than ever. As always, 18 seasons in, new episodes Mondays on Hulu is when you can catch It's Always Sunny in Philadelphia. And, oh, by the way, who's your dog there? Over your right shoulder.
0: Oh, yeah, that's Riley. He's our little rescue pup that we got over the pandemic.
2: Oh, nice.
0: And he's just roaming around looking for. He'll eat anything. We got a lot of rabbit poop out here. Loves that. That's like those are like free.
1: Hey, how much do you spend on high end dog food only to have them eat rabbit crap?
0: Yeah. Well, he likes both. If I'm being honest, I think he...
3: Ryan, I have a question for you. I'm noticing in the background a nice swimming pool, a full-sized, I don't know, soccer field. Obviously, things are going well for you. And as an independent producer, I'm always looking for money.
2: Reach out to Bill Allen.
3: Please, Insta something.
2: Yeah.
3: Bill Slim Allen at Instagram.
1: Remember, Rad. It all began with Rad.
2: Yeah. Excellent.
0: You know, I'd be able to invest in your next venture for sure had I not spent all my money on this.
2: Damn the luck. All right, Glenn, thank you, brother. It's great to talk to you. And we'll see you soon.
0: It's always great to see you guys. Love you guys.
1: Yeah,
0: love you
1: too, man.
2: Glenn Howerton, guys. Yay! Always Sunny in Philadelphia, season 18.
1: Dude.
2: Very cool.
1: Glenn Howerton directs Rad 2. How about that?
2: Yeah, that'd be nice. And also we've had Bill. Thank you, Bill, for letting us jump in there with Glenn. You've got your own fish to fry. You have this meet and greet that's going on tomorrow at Masquerade by Costume Cabaret. And pictures, autographs, stuff like that. What do you do?
3: All that stuff.
2: Yeah.
3: Kissing booth.
1: Wow.
3: You know, whatever it takes.
2: You got copies of your book?
3: You know, online. I sold out at my last event. I'm doing like a whirlwind tour. I was in, I'm going to St. Louis. And I was, where was I just now? I don't know.
1: Did you do an audiobook version of that?
3: I did, and it sounds exactly nothing like me. It sounds like the narrator from A Christmas Story. So it's
1: well, really, like it's Gene Shepard, yeah.
3: Yeah, it's pretty comical.
1: That's pretty good, yeah.
2: Nice, man. Well, listen, thanks for stopping by here this morning. We appreciate it. And 40 years, that's something to celebrate.
1: It's pretty amazing.
2: And you've got rabid fans of the movie Rad, so they'll be out for sure.
3: All right. Well, I got to thank all of you guys and Bobby of King Change. Can, yes?
2: Is that it?
4: Yeah. Wait, I got to look up their account. Changer Promotions.
3: There you go. King Changer Promotions got me here today, and I want to thank all of you guys for putting up with me.
1: Our pleasure. Wow. We're great.
2: Love it. It's really cool talking to you. Appreciate it. Bill Allen, everybody. From Rad, right here on the President Steve Show. We're going to take a break. The Back School A to Z does continue, and we got another Jay song, a Johnny song, actually. Stay right there.
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0: 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And we're in the Jays, and that's a Johnny song.
1: Yep.
0: Johnny Strike Up the Band.
2: Love that song.
0: To be honest, I am I'm not a deep diver in Warren Zevon. I need to add him to the list of artists that I go and listen to absolutely everything they did.
2: Yeah, he's an artist.
0: Yeah.
2: And he has Keep Me in Your Heart is one of the most beautiful songs ever written. He wrote it while he was dying.
0: Yeah.
2: And, I mean, this is great. It was just a great use in Friends and Neighbors. Terrific. He's just a genius.
0: All right, Johnny, that's the last Johnny song of the Back School A to Z. We'll see what's coming up next in a little bit. Let's take a look at traffic. It's our final one. Marissa, what's going on this morning?
3: We're jammed up on the Ben Franklin Bridge westbound. Then we're also slowing on the Blue Route northbound from 95 to the Media Bypass. Vine Street Expressway westbound from 95 out to the Schuylkill. Schuylkill westbound from Vera to South Street and City Avenue out to Gladwin. Then I see some slowing on the PA Turnpike westbound from Virginia Drive out to Fort Washington. 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
0: All right, thank you, Marissa. Steve's got something to mention.
2: Yeah, I got another animal charity, but this is a really cool one. It's one of the most casual ones that I'm a part of. It's to benefit Morris Animal Refuge. It's Kegs for Cats. It's back. And it's not this Friday, but it's next Friday. It's at the Philadelphia Brewing Company, which is awesome. 2440 Frankfurt Avenue, 5:30 to 8:30 p.m. on a Friday happy hour. 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It funds Morris Animal Refuge's Fund the Mission, which is basically the TNR program, the bringing animals in and taking care of them. It's what Morris does so well. 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And again, it's a really casual, wonderful hang. Kitty Rotten is a rock band. They all dress up as cats, and they do like kind of heavy metal stuff. It's a blast. So love to see you there, not this Friday, but the following Friday, September 18th, for Kegs for Cats.
0: Nice. All right, real quick, couple shout-outs I wanted to catch up on. Here's one that says, hey, Preston, hoping to send a shout-out to my husband, Andrew, longtime listener since the Y100 days. He introduced me to the show when we met in 2020. We now have a 3-year-old and a 1-year-old. We have a 3-year-old and 1-year-old twins. Oh, I see. Okay.
2: Yeah, you can't do that, man. Yeah. When they're more than a year apart, they're not twins anymore.
0: But still, try to catch show, podcast, or podcast whenever we can. This weekend, out of nowhere, our 3-year-old Elena started singing Taste the Biscuit. And it was epic. Thank you for all the laughs and fun. That is Hillary from Reading. So here's the shout out. For Andrew, here's another one. Says, Gadzooks Presbo. Loyal listener to the show, but I'm never able to listen live because I don't want to miss anything. So I listen to the podcast, usually only a day behind. I was listening to Monday's show about your travel mishaps and the rude flight attendant. I had a similar situation a few years ago on a delayed Southwest flight, except they deserved a shout out.
4: Oh.
0: They knew that there were a lot of connecting flights. So before we pulled into the gate, they came on the speaker and asked anyone with a connecting flight to raise their hand. Then they told everyone else to look around and make sure that we all got off the plane first. We still had to run to our next gate, but they really saved our asses. Shout out to them. Love your show. Keep doing what you're doing. That is from Brian Service. Well, Brian, you're right. Yes, the overwhelming majority of the flight attendants are wonderful people who help you get where you need to be. Some of them are just kind of jerks.
2: Well, you know what?
0: But most of them are awesome.
2: Think about it. The nice people and the considerate people way outnumber the dicks.
0: Yeah, this is true. All right. And then real quick, I want to double back and shout out to our buddy, Cast Isle Kyron. Kyle had called in earlier, but I'd forgotten that I had this. And he's getting a colonoscopy today.
4: Oh.
0: So he wanted a shard out for himself because he's going to be doing that very thing.
2: You think his colon's made out of cast iron?
0: Day long. He said, I'm excited to have the A to Z for when I'm hunkering down. Thank you. That is from Kyle. And he signed it from Isle of Kyron. Appreciate that. All right. Bizarre File is Red Day.
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0: 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All right, we'll start with a good story. I ended with a bad one last time. We'll start with a good one. In Montana, three St. Ignatius students are being hailed as heroes after rescuing a missing woman that they found who was trapped underneath a bridge.
2: It's pretty amazing.
0: Unable to move and calling out for help. River Smith, Xavier Irvine, and Arnold Swaney were walking into town Thursday afternoon when they heard something unusual. Smith said, "We heard someone saying, 'Help me, please call 911. I'm so cold.'" The woman who authorities say had been reportedly missing had been beneath the bridge for more than 24 hours and was unable to move or walk. She had no phone or way to call for help. Irvine said that she was trying to cover herself because she was so cold and we had to help her. Students quickly called 911. Chief Police Jason Atchison said their actions likely saved her life. Atchison said, "I think it's phenomenal because generally if children hear something that is dangerous, they walk away. These kids took action, called for help, and solved a missing persons case."
2: And the great thing is they didn't really charge her that much, which is terrific.
0: Atchison said authorities cannot share additional information about the woman's condition or identity, but she was transported to the nearest hospital.
2: You would have thought you were going to die with these kids. You know, it's just an amazing thing.
0: Smith said, "It feels really good that people know we are heroes. I did a good thing." I love that as opposed to, call me a hero. He's like, we did it. Rock on, man. So that was a nice story. All right, a Wisconsin dad, and you guys probably saw this video, who tripped a 9-year-old football player set to score a touchdown.
2: Yeah.
0: Admitted his decision to rush onto the field and stop the play was impulsive.
1: Oh.
0: Terrence Bradshaw.
2: Terry Bradshaw?
0: Yes.
1: Stop it.
0: Terry Bradshaw, a Milwaukee Colts supporter, was reported to cops by parents stunned over his intervention at Case High School in Racine, Wisconsin on August 22nd, and he was busted around a half mile away from the scene by officers carrying out a traffic stop. Bradshaw fessed up to his actions when a Mount Pleasant police officer questioned him just after 11 a.m., according to body cam footage. He said, "You went out on the field?" And he said, "I went out on the field." The officer said, "And what did you do when you went out on the field?" Bradshaw fumbled in his wallet, presumably for his driver's license, and said, "I was like trying to stop one of the kids out there on the field
2: from winning.
0: He said there were just some bigger kids than my kid, and I got impulsive, and I apologized to the whole team already. I apologized to the coach."
2: "Well, officer, I thought if I kicked the hell out of one kid, my team might win."
0: Bradshaw, who was charged with disorderly conduct, then raised concerns about his son's welfare as he tried to defend himself over the now viral video. He said, "My son broke his arm twice already, so when I saw him flip like that, I was trying to really stop the game to say that can't happen, and it just created a whole mess."
2: Oh, man.
0: Bradshaw sensationally claimed that he and the Case Eagles player both slid when he was explicitly asked whether he kicked the boy. He said, "We slid together. I was trying to stop him, but he was already running, so we slid."
2: I think the problems run deep with this guy.
0: They determined that disorderly conduct citation was warranted, and he said, "I'm more mad at myself than anything else right now." His actions sparked widespread outrage, not only from the boys' coach, but of course online, as you might imagine. An American Airlines flight from Dallas to Newark. Was forced to divert on Thursday night after a passenger allegedly launched into a violent, slur-filled outburst that ended with fellow travelers duct-taping him to his seat.
2: And the picture of this guy duct-taped is hilarious.
0: According to TMZ, the man, who appeared intoxicated, began yelling at the passenger seated next to him about Jesus and going to hell as the flight was in the air.
2: I'm trying to read my book.
0: When a black flight attendant approached to defuse the situation, witnesses said the man directed a racial slur at her and hurled anti-gay remarks as well. The confrontation escalated quickly. Sources say the man struck the passenger beside him and damaged his laptop, then pushed a female passenger who'd stepped in to help. That prompted three other male passengers to intervene using duct tape and zip ties handed over by flight attendants to physically restrain him to his seat as he continued struggling. Photos obtained by TMZ showed the man wrapped extensively in duct tape, including around his head and hands.
2: You know, the one thing is, if you're trying to fall asleep on a flight, this would be a good way to do it.
0: The FAA confirmed the flight was diverted to Baltimore, Washington International, landing roughly 15 minutes after the incident began. Law enforcement met the plane at the gate and took the man into custody. Maryland Transportation Police have booked him on state charges. An FBI spokesperson said that the Bureau is gathering facts and consulting with the U.S. Attorney's Office and the District of Maryland to determine whether federal charges will also be pursued.
2: Listen, how many times have you had stories like this where someone had to be either duct taped or zip tied or whatever? When are the airlines going to come up with some sort of method of keeping a lunatic like this in place, locked in their seat? Some sort of standard equipment that make would make other than having to jerry rig something with duct tape.
1: Hey, Press, did they indicate whether or not they duct taped him to his own seat? Because by the looks of it, it looks like he's sitting in first class. Yeah,
0: I don't know. I think so. I think the guy was in first class. I did see a follow up. He's a real estate agent. I know that.
2: Not anymore. So, they fired him. Yeah. His agency fired him.
0: Mm-hmm. All right, in Los Angeles, last story. Residents in a Brentwood neighborhood say they're increasingly concerned about a woman who has been seen repeatedly defecating on sidewalks and exhibiting erratic behavior.
2: So the defecating on sidewalks is also erratic behavior.
0: The woman is well known to some residents who say she's been in the neighborhood for more than a decade. Wendy Cush, a Brentwood resident, recalled one of her encounters with the woman, saying, "I remember being on a walk with my two rescue dogs, and the woman came out of the alley and just pooped right on the sidewalk in front of me."
2: And that's a bad example to set for the dogs.
0: Residents believe the woman spends some of her time in a homeless encampment. They say that she's been seen on numerous streets throughout Brentwood and has been known to mumble and occasionally spit at people as she passes.
2: That's not good.
0: Neighbor said she pooped last week in the downslope of our garage right outside of the gate. Some residents say the woman's behavior has become more troubling over the past year. One said she's gotten extremely worse in the last year. She's been a little more aggressive toward people. According to residents, they've contacted police, homeless service organizations, and a local council member and mental health experts in an attempt to help get help for the woman. They said she's refused offers of assistance. Cush said recently she had what was described as a frightening encounter while walking her dog. She said she came around the corner very quickly and she started yelling that she was going to kill me and she was lunging at me. Residents say they're concerned both for their own safety and for the woman's well-being as well.
2: That's a problem.
0: And that is what I have in the bizarre file for you this morning. All right, we're going to take a break. I'll give you a tease about what's coming up next, but Matt Cord stole the AMAC School A to Z list. So let's find out together. We'll come back. We're in the J's. Stay with us.
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0: 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I can't think of many rock songs that have a Jew's harp in them.
1: No.
0: And that is definitely one of them, joined together with the band, The Who. I was literally trying to think of what else. I know that there are some, and I just, because I vaguely remember that, but I
1: country
0: know.
1: Stuff?
0: No, I mean like rock songs
1: that
0: have a Jew's harp in them. And maybe I'll do a little search of Rooney.
1: Yes.
0: Try to figure that out.
1: Make a contest out of it.
0: Yeah, could do that.
1: With your cowbell.
0: The cowbell game could become the Jew's harp game.
1: Wow. Yeah,
0: there you go. Maybe we can get to that. All right, in the meantime, we got something else to do. Lesson question. And we are going to give away as a prize a pair of tickets as MMR Rock's Anthony Jeselnik. He's going to be coming to town on the 25th at the Miller Theater. So the question, it was early. I'm always hesitant when I do the really early in the morning ones, but sometimes they're my favorite one with my options here. And I have to go with this. And if somebody gets this, I'll be amazed. What is Steve's favorite Wiz Khalifa song? Do you even remember?
2: I don't.
0: Okay. here's a hint. It's not a real Wiz Khalifa song.
3: Oh, it's not?
0: No.
3: Oh.
0: 610-660-9333 is a number. Let's see if you know the answer to that. Call now if you do.
3: Question for you. Mm-hmm. The beginning of Sweet Emotion. Is there a juice harp in that?
0: I don't think so.
3: Okay.
0: No, that's actually a talk box.
3: That's a talk box? Okay.
0: That's Joe Perry going swing. It's not as clear as like Peter Frampton, the way he uses it. Yeah. But I could see
1: Joe Perry's not quite as eloquent.
0: But yeah, I could see why one might hear a little Jew's harp in there.
3: All right,
0: enough of this Jew's harp talk. Let's get to the trash.
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0: Brought to you by Bud Light. Join Ryan. It says J. Oyen Ryan. And the MM Army for the Bud Light Thursday night kickoff from 7
3: Jay
0: to 9.
3: J. Oyen together with the band.
0: 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What's going on this morning, Steve?
1: Well, Preston, Macklemore catching serious heat for turning his opening set for Ed Sheeran into an extended rant against Israel. Many concertgoers said they had not seen a tone mismatch this bad since Frankie Valli's unfortunate booking of the opening act, The Insane Clown Posse.
3: Hey!
1: TMZ reporting that heated rivalry star Hudson Williams was spotted in Toronto Airport with his girlfriend wearing a sheer mesh jersey and loose-fitting pants. The crack TMZ staff determined the actor was either leaving from or returning to the airport.
3: Oh
6: my God.
1: And finally, ex-Wheel of Fortune announcer Jim Thornton apparently was worried that someone would see his online chatting in a site for pedophiles as he traveled on an American Airlines flight. Arresting officers at the airport described Thornton as F blank C-K-E-D.
3: Oh my
1: And that's your Hollywood trash.
0: All righty, we will go to the phone, see if we can get an answer to the lesson question this morning. What is... Somebody's going to get it. What is Steve's favorite Wiz Khalifa song? And we will go to Adam. Hey, Adam, good morning.
7: Hey, good morning to see you, Presbo.
0: Good morning, it, my brother. All right, what is Steve's favorite Wiz Khalifa song? Go for it.
7: Mr. Goober Come to Town or something like that.
0: Goober's in town. Yeah, well, yeah. Mr. Goober's come to town or something. All right, close enough, brother.
1: Yeah.
0: We're going to give you the tickets to see Anthony Jeselnik on September 25th, the Miller Theater, and tickets are on sale now at Ticketmaster.
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0: 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Have two stories for you. Stanley Simmons, the new duo featuring Evan Stanley and Nick Simmons, has released a video for its latest single, which is called Cold. Now, Evan is the son of KISS singer and guitarist Paul Stanley.
8: Oh, Stanley!
0: And Nick is the son of Gene Simmons.
1: What a pairing.
0: The song appears on the duo's debut album called Dancing While the World Is Ending.
2: I love you, Daddy. I love you too, son.
0: Which was released August 28th. They sound exactly the same. The pair says that the project grew naturally after they discovered their voices worked well together, even though they had known each other since childhood. The first U.S. tour begins September 14th in Dallas and runs through November 3rd in West Hollywood. And then I just have one other thing, and that is the fact that Radiohead has announced 21 residency shows in Australia and Japan for 2027, continuing the band's return to regular touring. The run starts May 3rd in Perth, followed by multiple nights in Melbourne and Sydney, and then five shows in Saitama, Japan, in June.
1: Aren't they also doing an extended run at the Gold Nugget?
0: They could be.
1: Radiohead.
0: These will be Radiohead's first Australian concert since 2012.
1: Play Freebird.
0: The cut down on bots and ticket scalpers. Fans must register to cut down on bots and ticket scalpers. Fans must register through the band's official website for buying tickets, and each registration is limited to four tickets. Guitarist Ed O'Brien had earlier said the group hoped to play about 20 shows on a different continent each year.
1: Did you ever see Radiohead, Case?
3: No.
1: Oh.
3: No.
1: I thought for some reason you had. I don't know what they'd be like in concert.
0: I saw
1: them. Oh, how are they?
0: Yeah. I fell asleep.
1: I was wondering.
0: It was late and I was drunk.
1: Yeah, there we go.
0: I was in New York at the Beacon Theater, and we took a bus trip up there, and at some point I fell asleep.
1: I appreciate them. They don't click for me fully.
0: So,
1: doesn't mean anything.
0: No, they're a beloved band to a lot of people. So.
6: You guys have them for a Sonic session?
0: I don't think so.
6: No,
0: I don't think we had Radiohead do that.
3: Know.
0: But
3: Steve, I was supposed to see it was a super group with members of Radiohead. I was supposed to see them at Austin City Limits, but it had gotten rained out. But they were called Atoms for Peace.
1: All right, that's what I was thinking.
3: Mm-hmm.
1: That's what I was thinking.
0: By the way, somebody texted in and said, "Shelter Me" by Cinderella has a juice harp at the beginning.
3: Oh,
0: the song. Thank you. I appreciate it. A couple of people were texting in, isn't it juice harp? It's actually spelled J-E-W-S, Jews Harp.
1: Yep.
0: You can look that up if you want to. So just thought I'd pass that along. We're going to break and come back. And we got another song from Back School A to Z. Like I said, Matt stole the list. I don't know what's coming up.
1: Where the hell is he?
0: We'll find out. It's a Jay song. We'll get that next. Stay with us.
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0: mother.
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0: Very much.
1: That song, Joker and the Thief. 10:54. As our little time spent with the Back School A to Z is over for the day, but you're going to be in good hands moving here on out. I'll explain in a moment. But we'll take a couple of seconds to thank our guests today. Thank you very much, too. First and foremost, we had Kareem Rosser, the executive director of Work to Ride. And they have their second annual arena polo championship that's taking place. And Kareem is a super nice guy. And he went from 8-year-old kid who was part of the Work to Ride program to now the executive director. So he's been with it for the long haul.
0: This program is saving lives. And he actually told us he stunt doubled for Idris Elba in Concrete Cowboy.
1: Yep. He was the guy that played Idris Elba's double, which was pretty cool, man. We also had from the movie Rad, Crew Jones, the actor Bill Allen was here. And Bill was a great guy. He's got tons of stories, and he had more he could have told us, he said.
0: Hey, a whole bunch of Chuck Berry stories we never got to.
1: He was talking off air about Chuck Berry, yeah. Masquerade by Costume Cabaret. He's doing an appearance there tomorrow from 6 to 8. Stop by, meet him, say hello. Tickets and information available on Instagram.com/GameChangerPromo. And that's where you will find that info. And then we had Glenn Howerton. It's Always Sunny in Philadelphia. Dennis, obviously, from the show, and loads of other things that we talked about. Glenn is just the nicest dude, man.
0: Super nice. It was a particularly good connection, too. He's out in his backyard. It was really solid.
1: Yep. So we enjoyed that. And Matt Cord's here. Hey, man.
2: I enjoyed listening to Joker and the Thief.
1: Yeah. That was cool, too.
2: Do you know that's the scene in, we were just talking about, Ryan and I, in The Hangover, when they start, they do the gambling. That's the song.
3: It's a great, great riff.
2: Yeah.
3: Yep.
2: Yeah. Really is.
1: Yeah, and I like that there was another song. Oh, yeah, there's a song called Apple Tree or something like that they had. I remember Wolf Mother being this kind of quirky, interesting band.
2: Yeah, Australian.
1: Yep.
2: Andrew Stockdale.
1: Yeah. Did you have a good weekend, man?
2: I did.
1: Cool.
2: Yeah.
1: Nice. Did you go to the beach?
2: Did not.
1: Okay.
0: You would have been eaten alive by flies,
2: I heard.
0: Apparently.
2: Yeah.
1: It's crazy.
2: No, I hit the drum.
1: Oh, yeah. At the Union game.
2: Yeah.
1: I saw the video.
2: Yeah.
1: Looked awesome.
2: I was nervous.
1: They didn't have all that exploding stuff when I did it.
2: No.
1: No.
2: That's
1: cool.
2: Well, it helps because after your last hit, it explodes.
1: Yeah.
2: So, because I lost count.
1: Yeah, totally.
2: And I'm like, oh, am I at 5? Uh-huh. Am I at 6? And there is a guy there that tells you, but once I saw the fireworks coming out of the drum, I was like, okay, I think
1: I'm done.
2: Yeah. But I was, you go out there with Fang, their mascot, and he has the, what do you call it, the mallet?
0: Yes.
2: Yeah. And he had it, and we're walking down. I'm like, he's like, no, you wait. Like, I give you, I'm like, I'm so anxious. I want, give me the mallet. And then they introduced you, and then he gave me the mallet. And I kept looking over at the Sons of Ben.
1: Yes.
0: They're the best.
2: Yeah.
0: Sons
2: they gave
0: of Ben
2: me a
0: are
2: scarf.
0: Awesome.
2: And he even said, he goes, don't wear the scarf when you hit it because it might,
1: get tangled up.
2: Like, but you hit it with the scarf. Yeah. So it was fun. And it's such a great atmosphere. I forget how much fun those soccer and that stadium, that park.
3: It's great, man.
0: Where beautiful.
2: You see the, I guess it's not the end zone, but the East Goal where you see the Commodore Barry Bridge, like right there. What kind of bridge, Case?
3: That is a suspension bridge. It's the, no.
2: You
1: Cantilever bridge.
3: It's the longest cantilever bridge in the entire country.
2: In America, not in the world. Yeah.
1: How about that?
3: I learned that from Jack Cord.
2: My dad,
1: engineer to the end.
2: But yeah, it was fun. A good time.
1: Cool, man.
2: And they won. And the youngster, Kevin Sullivan, is that
0: it? Yeah, it's a dynamo.
2: Scored a goal.
1: Wow.
2: And then he went over to the bench and they gave him the baby powder and he threw it up in the air like LeBron.
3: Oh, I did see that.
2: Yeah.
3: Okay.
2: It was pretty neat.
1: Nice. Well, it's an exciting weekend, sir. And I'm sure you've got an exciting week ahead of us here, programming wise. But let's do the letter of the day.
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5: Now, the Daily Letter.
1: And the Preston and Steve show is brought to you today by the letter.
2: No, it's 4 letters, right?
1: Yep.
2: Okay. O as in Otis. Ready.
1: All right. And we got our first one and 3 more to go. 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
5: So we'll give that away on Friday. What can you tease about your show
2: today? I have tickets for that Penn State Owls game on Saturday, too.
5: Cool.
0: Nice.
2: One pair every day. It's going to be sold out.
3: Huge. Yeah, it's more, I mean, listen, it's a Temple game. It's a Temple home game, but people are looking at it like a Penn State game.
2: Right, but there's so many families in this area that have Penn State and Temple alums in the family.
6: And I imagine Saquon will have to make an appearance as well, too, right? Right. It's the day before the season opener.
3: Yeah.
2: Yeah. Good point. Mm. Yeah, we are. So anyway, that, and then we'll be smoking the J's for a little longer. I got a Dolly Parton song coming up.
5: Yes, you do. You're going to lead off with that.
3: Nine to five.
2: I got Bozy Bozy Bop.
5: Oh, just a gigolo.
2: And I don't even know how to tease this song.
5: Okay.
2: Pack it up, pack it in, let me begin.
5: Oh, jump around. All right. Nice.
2: So that's just some stuff.
5: All right, that's good. See, and that's the variety of this thing. That is the variety of the high school A to Z. That's what I love about doing it. I was telling these guys.
2: You were texting me.
5: On the way out to the shore, I was listening. I kept thinking of things. I'm like, oh, Matt, Joe Walsh plays guitar on this song, you know?
2: Yeah, no, I was listening to Sam on Saturday night coming back from the Union game, and he was playing all these Gloria songs.
5: Yeah.
2: And then Sam goes, if your name's Gloria, you know, call me, text in if you're Gloria. I'm like, not many Glorias around.
5: Well, if you're a Jolene, get ready to text in a couple of minutes.
2: And Judy, if you're any Judys out there, got a lot of Judys coming up.
5: Nice. All right, thank you, Matt, and thank you to our sponsors. 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Tomorrow, it's already Wednesday, and we'll have our Fox Good Day check-in, and we'll have I almost said comedian. I guess he does comedic stuff, but he's a magician as well. Michael Carbonaro will be joining us, and we'll see what else we can have for you on top of all that. That is it. We are done. Rage on. Have a great day in the morning, and we'll see you tomorrow, my friend.

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That is Ted Nugent in the Amboy Dukes, Journey to the Center of the Mind. And before that, oh, we love her. We miss her already. Dolly Parton and Jolene. Good morning. Happy Tuesday, Matt Cord, A to Z. We're in the J's. How about Chris Jericho's Fozzy 2017 title cut called Judas?

we predicted years ago. This year's MMR, Back to School A to Z, was once again compiled without the Pythagorean theorem.

0: That's way early. I think the debut record of Maynard James Keenan's band, side project, A Perfect Circle, and Judith on MMR's Back to School A to Z. Also, Seether, Judas Mine, and Fozzie and Judas. Good morning. Welcome to Tuesday, September 8th, 9/8/26. Day number 9 of A to Z. So when I left on Friday, we did the crossover, Brett and I. I think I came out of Tom Petty, Don't Do Me Like That. So we were in the D's. Now we're in the J's. It's almost like a letter a day, which is fantastic. Weather-wise, not a bad day today. But how about the weekend? How great was it? Yesterday was amazing for Labor Day. So mostly sunny today, high of 84. Tomorrow a little bit more humid, 87. And then Thursday, a late day shower. But the weekend looks good. Well, maybe not for Sunday. Friday, sunny, less humid, 81. Saturday, sunny and 82. And that's the day of the Penn State Temple game at the Link, which I have tickets for today, all week long. Not quite sure how I'm going to give them out, but that's going to be fun. And then the Eagles home opener is a 425 game at the Link on Sunday. It says maybe some showers and a high of 84 degrees. What else do I want to tell you? Well, let's just sit back and enjoy. So no lame-ass trivia, no workforce blocks, no Pierre's vinyl cut. Although if we can match up vinyl to the songs we're playing, we'll do that. So we're going to be in the J's probably for like the next hour. Then we'll get into the K's. And coming right back, I got a song about a girl from the Ramones.
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1: 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Right now, we're playing

0: So we're into the Jump part of Back to School A to Z. And Van Halen and Jump, I believe right now I'm going to make you jump around.
1: Back it up, back it in.
0: The Irish rap trio, DJ Lethal, Danny Boy, and Everlast.

Third Eye Blind and Jumper, A to Z. You know what? I just got this text, and I got to make up for it. I know you can't play everything, but no Jukebox Hero from the Kinks? Ouch. Lewis in Dover, Delaware. You know what, Lewis? I love the Kinks. Pierre loved the Kinks. So that was just a slip. So let's go back a little bit and make sure Jukebox Hero is at A to Z.

0: I feel better. Here's a great text. Another good deserved rewind, Matt. Skip that one, but we put it back in just in the nick of the time. Kinda. Jukebox Hero and Jukebox Music. And then we got into our jump song. So we did Jump, Van Halen, Jump Around, House of Pain, Jumper, Third Eye Blind, and then the rewind right there. Thank you. Here's a text from our buddy Justin the Sprayer in Gilbertsville. I hope you got No Doubt, Just a Girl coming up, Maddie. Yes. In fact, we got 10 songs that start with Just. But that's before that, we got a Stones, a Steve Miller, a long Bruce Springsteen, and Bozy Bozy Bop. Anyway, A to Z. So much fun. 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Like I said, A to Z continues. We probably will get into the K's, I'm thinking, in about an hour.
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25: 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Oh God, I've got to do much better than that. 93.3 WMMR.

song participation. It's the best. We're hitting up the J's. MMR's A to J. And a J song that lasts 9 minutes and 33 seconds. Absolute brilliance. It's Bruce and the E Street Band in Jungle Land.

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But a magic rat drove his sleek machine over a Jersey state line.

0: 93.3 WMMR, the Zach Brown Band with Junkyard and our Back to School A to Z, and then Jungleland, Bruce and the E Street Band. I got a text, Matt, you ever notice in Jungleland has the both tones of the keys of Tiny Dancer, piano, and scenes from the Italian restaurant Billy Joel on sax. I did not know that. That's the beauty of A to Z. Like, you hear these songs and someone has this idea, like, reminds me a little of Tiny Dancer on the piano, and then a little bit of Italian restaurant with the sax. I love that part of A to Z. Did anyone see? So it's all over social media. The 76ers and the Flyers just released a rendering of the pictures of the new arena. Oh, my goodness. It's all over. You just Google new Sixers Flyers arena. So it's going to be exactly where the Spectrum used to be. They're going to break ground early 2027, so like maybe this January, February, and it's supposed to be completed by 2030, and they'll have a new WNBA women's basketball team to play there too, but it looks like a spaceship. And it's where the Spectrum used to be, and it's going to be fun. So that's the big news today. While we're speaking of the Sixers, happy birthday to former 76er Mo Cheeks. Mo 70, former Sixer player, coach, won that ring on the 83 championship team. And actually, Mo won a ring last year. He's an assistant coach on the New York Knicks. I know, the Knicks. All right, so we got the Just songs coming up. We have 10 songs that start with Just, and we'll lead it off with this one.
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Genesis. Their song called Just a Job to Do. Before that, Just a Girl, No Doubt, and David Lee Roth and Bozy Bozy Bop. Just a Gigolo, which goes back to like the 50s, Louis Prima. Anyway, it's A to Z. We're in the J's, Matt Cord. I love this song. Well, you know I love Pearl Jam. From the record Backspacer, but it's the line in here, I'm a lucky guy. I'm a lucky man to count on both hands the ones that I love. Some folks have just one, others have none. A beautiful song by Eddie and the Boys in the J category called Just Breathe.

0: ZZ Top just got paid in Pearl Jam, Just Breathe. It's the Just. We still got a bunch. Well, I think maybe five or six more songs that start with Just. I want to read this text. My husband and I have been waiting all morning, anticipating Just a Gigolo, which you just played. It's one of our favorites. We have the volume turned up, cranking it every time it comes on. All the love from Jess and Tim in New Jersey. Well, guess what, Jess and Tim? There's another. David Lee Roth. In fact, we'll come right back. Looking at my list here. So we have a Cure song that starts with Just, and then another David Lee Roth song that starts with Just. It's MMR's Back to School, A to Z. Well, if you know me, there are certain things that are part of my routine, like my daily coffee stop at Wawa on my way to work. Or sometimes I go at night and I'll get my coffee and then I put it in the fridge and in the morning it's cold because I like cold coffee. But depending on the day, I have a couple of go-to drinks. And right now, my go-to, since it's September, I love Wawa's pumpkin spice. I said it. Pumpkin spice. Yes, I'm a pumpkin spice guy. But I might even try the, I saw the cinnamon churro the other day. Notice that. And then I can't forget my other favorite, hazelnut from Wawa. But on the weekend, it's a different story. Because I'm outside more, we ride the bike, I'm running errands. And that's when I go for a refresher. Because the fruity flavors, well, they're pretty refreshing. There's a bunch of flavors. But right now, I'm loving the strawberry dragon fruit. And I also like the passion fruit flavors too. There are so many options at Wawa. They have drinks to get you going, drinks to keep you going, or wind you down. Maybe a decaf caramel latte after work will do the trick. I'm looking forward to trying some new options, so stay tuned for that. So the next time you're making a Wawa run, grab your favorite or change it up and try something different.
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Yeah, he is a god to these people, right here on 93.3 WMMR. Yeah.

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as we say goodbye to the J's. That was the last song in the category of the letter J. The Cars, Just What I Needed. So that means a new letter. If you follow along at home, you know it's K. A K, actually, I'm looking at the list. Your K's like a short, maybe like 30 or 40 songs that start with K. The first one, the band Radiohead, going back to the record OK Computer in 1997, record number 3. I always think the end of this song reminds me of like a fan belt going bad on a car. If you know what I'm talking about, you know. If you don't, listen to the very end of the song. As we enter the K's, Karma Police, and Radiohead on MMR.

0: Our second song in the K category from Emerson, Lake, and Palmer, Carnival 9. As I'm playing it, I get a text. My first major dance concert at the Spectrum in June of 77, ELP. That's from Ethan. Yeah, they used to call them at the Spectrum. They'd have, it'd be like a dance concert where I guess the reason they called it a dance concert because they removed the chairs. So you could like dance on the floor. Now we just call it general admission or that's the pit. And Karma Police Radiohead kicking off the K category. So you know what? Let's give something away because I have this. This is going to be my giveaway all this week on MMR during the middays. Penn State is playing Temple this Saturday at the Link. The weather looks perfect. Sunny and 82. Noon kickoff. Both teams are 1-0. Temple beat Rhode Island last week, and Penn State just crushed Marshall. So this will be fun, although Temple's probably going to lose. I think Penn State's favored by a lot. But Temple did beat Penn State. I think it was like 2015. The Matt Rhule era, they beat Penn State. It was huge. So we'll just take a random caller. Let me get my copy here. Call now to win a pair of tickets. Temple football versus Penn State this Saturday. I said that, September 12th. Get your tickets now by calling 215-204-8499 or visiting owlsports.com. Go Owls. Don't forget, the word of the week, Preston and Steve, is tickets for this game. And I think you're like in a suite and you get like free food and booze the whole time. But we'll just take a random caller and you'll get to see Temple and Penn State Saturday, noon at the Link. All right, we're coming right back. More songs in the letter K. In fact, our next song, I'll just say this. Now batting for the Phillies, number 26, Chase Utley.
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0: Kathmandu, the early stages of the K's, MMR's A to Z, Matthew Frederick Cord and Kashmir, Chase Utley's walk-up song, Led Zeppelin. Oh, by the way, congrats to Kelly in Havertown, Pennsylvania, the random caller. She got tickets to see Penn State Temple this Saturday at the Link at noon, and that's our prize. I'll, as they say in the business, I'll float the giveaway this week. So today is like, what, 1:30? Maybe tomorrow we'll do it earlier. Maybe Thursday we'll do it during lunchtime. But that's the prize. It's a good prize. Game should be sold out, too. And both teams are 1-0. Oh, speaking of sports, I got to thank the Philadelphia Union. I was their guest, drum striker, this past Saturday night. I got to thank Nadia Gibson and all the people with the Union and my buddy Kevin Casey, the PA announcer. He brought us up to the booth. My niece Lily and I got to see Kevin. He's incredible. And the Union win 2-0 over Montreal. They're 8-0. 8-0 since the World Cup ended, because they took the break for the World Cup. All the MLS did that. But Kevin Sullivan scored a goal, and then he celebrated like LeBron James. He got somebody on the bench, gave him some baby powder, and he put his hand, he threw it up in the air. But thank you to the Philadelphia Union. I believe they have a game tomorrow night. Okay, we're coming right back. We got the K's. We got the Keep category next. We have five songs that start with Keep. One from Godsmack, Pink Floyd, Bon Jovi, Georgia Satellites, and Queen. Coming up.
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millions of years, mankind lived just like the animals. 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

93.3 WMMR, back to school A to Z. Keep Talking, Pink Floyd. That's Pink Floyd without Roger, the Division Bell record, which came out in 94. And if you remember, they played the Vet, I think it was like June of 94, like three sold-out shows. And that's a song that samples Stephen Hawking. Keep Talking. We got about three more keeps to get to. Let's do this one. In fact, Bon Jovi, currently in London, doing a bunch of shows at Wembley Stadium. The reviews are amazing. I believe he plays tomorrow night. The song is Keep the Faith. It's MMR's Back to School A to Z, Bon Jovi.

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0: only Queen. In fact, their debut record, and Keep Yourself Alive. If you remember the movie Bohemian Rhapsody, there's that scene where they're playing that, and they're in a club, and Freddie's trying to grab the microphone, you know, from the stand, and it won't budge, and he pulls it, and then half the microphone, like the stand breaks in half, and he's got like half the stand and the microphone, which becomes his signature look. I'm not quite sure if that happened in real life, but in the movie, that's the song where he, all right, I'm going to go. And he just kept singing. God bless him. Queen, Keep Yourself Alive. Keep Your Hands to Yourself. George's Satellites. And Keep the Faith, Bon Jovi. Matt Cord, we're in the K's. I'll be in the K's, until Brent gets here. Like I said, though, K's a short category. Then we hit the L's. That's a pretty long one. So we'll come right back. We got some kicks, some kids, some kills, and some kings all coming up.
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0: Okay, let's talk about my friends at Wawa, because there are certain things that are part of my routine. And my daily coffee stop at Wawa, it's on there every single day. Or sometimes at night, I'll buy my coffee, then put it in the fridge because I like it cold the next morning. But depending on the day, I always have a couple go-to drinks. And right now, since it's September, the go-to, pumpkin spice. I'm sipping one right now. Yes, I said it. I'm a pumpkin spice guy. Wawa's pumpkin spice is amazing. But I might try the cinnamon churro. I saw that the other day. And of course, I always have my favorite, the hazelnut. But on the weekend, it's like a different story because I'm outside more. 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So the next time you're making a Wawa run, grab your favorite or change it up and try something different.
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0: That's pretty cool. I just played a Queen song, and there's another Queen song. That's the beauty of A to Z. Killer Queen. Kill Me Fast. 3 Days Grace. Steely Dan. Great one. Kid Charlemagne and Kid by the revivalist Matt Cord, Brent Porsche. We'll continue with the K's, and then we'll get into the L's. I'm pretty sure when I come back tomorrow after Preston and Steve, we will be in the L's. MMR's back to school A to Z. Oh, got to play my dad. And since the Eagles have the big home season opener Sunday, let's go back to the time that they were playing Dallas in the playoffs. Here's Jack Cord.
1: You know what the Eagles are going to do this Sunday?
2: What do they have to do?
1: Two things.
2: To beat Dallas.
1: Well, that's the second thing.
2: Oh, what's the first one?
1: First thing is to go to church and pray. Pray like there's no tomorrow.
3: We look forward to seeing you tomorrow. Be good.
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Now you do what they told ya. Now you do what they told ya. 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

0: Yeah, 93.3 WMMR, everything that rocks. That song certainly does. Rewind back 61 years to 1965 for that one off his sophomore album, The Return of Roger Miller, the great Roger Miller and a King of the Road. That song won him 5 Grammy Awards in 1966. Some good stuff there as we wrap up a music marathon. The Police in there before that, going back to their Synchronicity album and King of Pain. Beautiful song from them. Just love that song. Metallica, King Nothing. Rage Against the Machine, Killing in the Name. And we kicked it off with my boys in Shinedown. New to the list this year, new to our Back to School A to Z, Killing Fields from Shinedown. Hello, everybody. Brent Porsche taking over from Matt Cord. Hopefully you guys had a great, nice, long Labor Day weekend. You enjoyed the Back to School A to Z. I loved, just kind of checking in every now and again. Okay, where are we at? We're in the Owls or I heard like I'll Follow You Yesterday and a whole bunch of those great songs. Or, you know, I text the word song or songs to 610-660-9333 just to kind of see where we are in our Back to School A to Z, which we kicked off last Monday. And surprisingly enough, I feel like we're further along than I would have anticipated up to this point. We have about 13 more songs left in the letter K before we switch over to the letter L. We still got a few more Kings songs coming up. We got some Kiss songs in there, some Knocks and Knockin' and all that kind of stuff on the way before we turn it over to the letter L. And again, you can follow along. 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Help is on the way. So we are going to be in the K's for maybe another hour, half hour, 45 minutes, something like that. And then for the rest of the program, all the way up to Jackie Bam Bam, we will be in the L. So coming back after this, let's see what we got here. Aerosmith, Jared Leto and the Boys of 30 Seconds to Mars, Lita Ford, Hall & Oates, some Struts, and more. Welcome, everybody.
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Lita shredding and Kiss Me Deadly here on 93.3 WMMR, going back to her third studio album, self-titled third studio album. That was the second highest charting single of her solo career, only behind Close My Eyes Forever. Of course, Kiss Me Deadly kicking off the Kiss subcategory, but I just realized I missed one in the King. And then we'll get back to the Kisses. Then the Mars back to school A to Z. Here's Tom Petty and Lamar Rocks.

go. Mr. Petty, King's Highway here on 93.3 WMMR, part of our Back to School A to Z. As we get back to the Kissin' songs, this next song was written by Daryl Hall and Jana Allen, who did a bunch of collaborations with both Hall and Oates. It was the third single release from their ninth studio album, Voices, which was released in 1980, and became their second U.S. Billboard Hot 100 number one single after Rich Girl back in 1977, and it spent 3 weeks atop the spot. Of course, we speak of this one. We continue with the Kisses and Kiss on My List. Hall & Oates, Philly Boys, here on MMR.

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Just the best of everything that rocks. Alphabetically. It's MMR's Back to School A to Z.

0: little bit out of order. We should have played Kiss Me Deadly from Lita and then King's Highway from Tom Petty. Also 30 Seconds to Mars and Kings and Queens and the Bad Boys Aerosmith with Kings and Queens as well. Brent Porsche on a Tuesday afternoon as we continue with our back to school A to Z. We have, let's see here, I think like six or seven more songs with the letter K to play for you. And I'm going to try to do that in this next music marathon here. So that way when we kick off the afternoon 12 pack, which is coming your way in about 40 minutes, we will be kicking off the letter L. Before we go to break here, let's tell you about our big freaking deal of the week. This week only, you get two $50 point cards to Arnold's Family Fun Center for just $50. That's $100 worth of go-karts and laser tag and bowling and video games and more at Pennsylvania's premier indoor entertainment venue for just $50. WMMR.com has the details. Just enter in the keyword deal or deals in the search tab at the top of the page, which you can do via the MMR app as well. Through Sunday, while supplies last, you can get two $50 point cards to Arnold's Family Fun Center for just $50. Our big freaking deal of the week. Coming back on the other side with this next music marathon, let's see some Muse, the Red Hots. We got a double of Dylan into GNR, some Green Day, and more next.
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0: You know that feeling around 2 o'clock? The morning is officially history. The afternoon is staring you down and you're thinking, okay, I need a reset. Well, that's where Wawa comes in. Maybe today I need something cold and fruity, so I'm going with a strawberry banana smoothie blended fresh. It's like a mini vacation in a cup. Or maybe I need something a little sweet, a little tart, and a lot more interesting. And that's when I go for a strawberry dragon fruit refresher or the mango passion fruit refresher. And if I'm really looking for a boost, I'll go with a recharger. They're fruity, they're flavorful, and honestly, I prefer it to a lot of those energy drinks that come in a can. And here's where I can get a little creative. I like those raspberry popping bubbles in mine, sometimes a few gummy sharks, because apparently I'm still 8 years old, but they're so good. Then, of course, there's always the classic, the Wawa iced tea. I like mine half and half, iced tea and lemonade. So when 2 o'clock hits and I need that reset, I know where I'm going. Gotta have a Wawa.
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One of the songs that put Luke Spiller and the boys of the Struts on the map, going back to their debut album, Everybody Wants. That's the great song, and Kiss This. You're on MMR, Hall & Oates, and Kiss on my list in there before that.

0: Tonight, Pierre, me and my boys, we were the Knights of Cydonia. Enough said.
1: All right. What is a Knight of Cydonia?
0: Well, what we just heard tonight, we have a little bit of that, and then the, and then the drums like, then there's like lasers going off and I mean, stuff like that is being a Knight of Cydonia.
2: What's up, man? That was a hell of a show. Muse, bring it to America, right?
1: Muse what?
2: Muse, bring it to America.
1: Muse what?
2: Bring it to America.
1: Bring it to America?
2: Bring it to America.
1: Right, you know.
2: America.
1: I got it. Well, I didn't get it at first. I couldn't understand you. You weren't enunciating.
2: What? I love America.
1: Oh, good.
2: Muse.
1: Good. Muse.
2: Knights of Cydonia.
1: Muse brings it to America.
2: They bring it to America.
1: That's what you've got to enunciate. So.
2: They bring it to America.
1: The rain in Spain, say it.
2: That rain's back.
1: Falls mainly on the plane. Yeah, you got it now. 4 score and 7 years ago.
2: I don't know that part.
1: Do you know my name?
2: Rob?
1: Yes, I'm Rob.
2: You're Rob who?
1: Rob Jones.
2: Rob Jones?
1: I'm on television.
2: Oh, yeah?
1: Yeah.
2: I'm Steve.
1: Well, nice to meet you, Steve.
2: Nice to meet you, Rob.
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0: from Use Your Illusion 2, GNR, with their cover of Knocking on Heaven's Door here on MMR. A song that they started performing live back around 1987 or so. They actually did a studio recording of that song for the Days of Thunder film, and that was right around 1990 or so. They just announced the next Days of Thunder, which is super cool. I saw the trailer for it. I think we may even have it up on the website. But they actually used a slightly different recording when they released Knocking on Heaven's Door on Use Your Illusion 2. And of course, we played the original version in there before that, going back to the soundtrack, Pat Garrett and Billy the Kid from Bob Dylan doing Knocking on Heaven's Door. The Red Hot's in there before that with Knock Me Down. We heard some Muse, Knights of Sidonia, and we have a few more. We have like two or three more songs to go in the letter K. I was hoping to get, squeeze it in here before this next music marathon, before we kick off your afternoon 12-pack. But no, we got to take a break, and we got to come back with the last three songs in the letter K, and then we officially kick off the letter L. MMR's Back to School A to Z continues right after this.
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0: Right around 2 o'clock or so, as I'm heading into work, my afternoon usually has one question for me. All right, are we ready to do this thing and rock and roll for the next few hours? And as always, I say yes, but first, wah-wah, because sometimes you just need a little charge. 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They're sweet, they're tart, they're fruity, and so good. And if I need a little more of a boost, I'll grab a recharger. It's fruity, packed with flavor, and for me, it beats the taste of a lot of those energy drinks that show up in a can. 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

0: 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Miss a morning, miss a lot of bizarre files.
1: Officers are searching for a black bear that bit a man's arm while he was relaxing in a hammock at a campground. The victim left the campground and went to a motel before calling an ambulance for treatment of his wound.
2: He made a critical mistake, though. He fell asleep reading his salmon.
1: Oh, now be careful.
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letter K, courtesy of Three Doors Down and Kryptonite. I guess Matt kicked off the letter K, what, like 1 o'clock, 1:30, somewhere in there. So only a few hours in the letter K as we kick off the letter L. We're inside your afternoon 12-pack, which means we're commercial-free. ZZ Top. We'll get you Rushified, Saliva, and more after the Doors and L.A. Woman. And Mar Rocks.

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1: Rumors spreading around, and that takes a time. About to check outside the games. And you know what I'm talking about. Just let me know if you wanna go to that home out on the range. They got a lot of nice girls.

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A to Z. Only on 93.3 WMMR Philadelphia. Right now we're playing songs that begin with the letter L.

We have officially kicked off the letter L of MMR's Back to School A to Z. We're within the afternoon 12-pack on this Tuesday. So the start of the letter L, we did The Doors and L.A. Woman into LaGrange from ZZ Top. We got you Rushified with La Villa Strangiato into that one from Saliva, going back to their Bloodstained Love Story album. And ladies and gentlemen, we have officially kicked off the lady subcategory of our Back to School A to Z. We got Styx doing Lady coming up next after Lenny Kravitz in Lady. Here

0: think of the American Pie movies when I hear that song from James with Laid here on 93.3 WMMR as we wrap up a music marathon and wrap up your afternoon 12-pack as we continue with MMR's Back to School A to Z. Sponsored by Horizon Services, heating, cooling, plumbing, and electrical. Help is on the way. Title track from James' fifth studio album, I believe it was, titled Laid, going back to 1993. What else? We hear Dire Straits doing Lady Writer, going back to their Communique album back in 1979. STP and Lady Picture Show. Also heard Styx with Lady, Lenny Kravitz with Lady, and Ladies and Gentlemen from Saliva. All right, it is Brent Porch. Let's see what we got coming up here as we continue with the letter L. Got some lakes, got some lands, got some lasts on the way as well. And then we'll kind of take it from there into the lays and the Laylas and the leans and the learnings and all that kind of stuff. So lots of good songs to get to. Think about it as we take this quick break and we come back on the other side. Nirvana, some Live, a Genesis and Disturbed doing a similar song. That and more next.
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Live and Lakini's Juice here at 93.3 WMMR. Going back to their album Secret Samadhi, which was the follow-up to Throwing Copper. Of course, Throwing Copper was such a massive success for Live, but they came back with a pretty massive album with Secret Samadhi. Some of the great songs on there, including that one, Lakini's Juice. That was the first official single from the album. Turn My Head was on there, Freaks and Others, and it debuted at number one on the Billboard Top 200 upon its release, man. Some good stuff there. How about two of the same? We'll start with the original. The OG version. It's Genesis, Land of Confusion. We're in the L's. MMR's back to school A to Z. You know who's coming up next.

0: Dave Draymond and the Boys, that would be Disturbed, and their cover of Land of Confusion, going back to their album 10,000 Fists. And when Dave Draymond was asked about that song, he said the aim of covering the song was to, quote, taking a song that's absolutely nothing like us and making it our own, which I think they did also with Sound of Silence as well, which I'm sure we'll get to once we get to the S's. Did the OG version, go back to the Invisible Touch album from Genesis, an album that gave us that song, Throwing It All Away, In Too Deep, Tonight, Tonight, Tonight, and so many others on there. Just such a great album. And that album actually celebrating its 40th anniversary this year. What else? Live and the Keeney's Juice in there, and Nirvana with Lake of Fire doing the Meat Puppets cover. As we're in the L's for the foreseeable future, maybe the next day or so, or let's see, maybe a couple days we're going to be in the letter L, maybe even a little bit longer than that. So we got a ways to go. Of course, I don't think Jackie's in this week. So whoever's filling in for Jackie, maybe Marcus coming up at 7 o'clock. We'll tell you more about that as we get a little bit closer here. But looking ahead here to see what we got here in the L category on the way after we take this quick break. We got a music marathon standing by. A few more Land songs. We got Bruce and we got Sum 41. We got some Pumpkins and Fleetwood Mac. And then, of course, the Bad Boys and Volbeat and Jeff Buckley coming up, all part of the music marathon, which starts next.
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11: I've decided that an afternoon slump doesn't necessarily require a retreat. It just requires a recharge, and Wawa, they got you covered, because I can get a strawberry banana smoothie blended fresh, and for a few minutes, I'm basically on a mini vacation in a cup with no flight required, right? 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Then I get a bit creative. If you know, raspberry popping bubbles, yes please, gummy sharks, why not? It's my afternoon, I make the rules, right? And of course, sometimes you just want a classic, and that's where Wawa's iced tea comes in. Crisp, refreshing, and even better when I make it a half and half, you know, iced tea and lemonade. So when that 2 o'clock feeling hits, I don't panic, I just make a Wawa run. You know where to go, gotta have a Wawa.
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Everything that

going back to their compilation album, Pisces Iscariot, Smashing Pumpkins, and their version of Landslide here on MMR. Of course, the original version from Fleetwood Mac, going back to their self-titled 10th album in 1975 for that one. What else we have back there? Sum 41 and Landmines, and Bruce live doing Land of Hope and Dreams here on MMR. Let's go back to the Rocks album, celebrating its 50th anniversary this year. Here's Last Child on MMR.

0: 93.3 WMMR, everything that rocks. The Great Danes, going back a few albums to album number 7. Rewind, Replay, Rebound. That was one of the great singles from it right there. And Last Day Under the Sun. Same album gave us Die to Live and Leviathan and songs like that. What else did we hear back there? In the L's, part of our Back to School A to Z, The Bad Boys and Last Child. Again, their great album rocks, celebrating its 50th anniversary this year. Two Landslides. We did the Fleetwood Mac version into the Pumpkins. And we kicked off that music marathon. Actually, Sum 41 with Landmines and Bruce Springsteen live doing the Land of Hope and Dreams here on MMR. And it is Marcus in for Jackie Bam Bam, headed your way at 7 o'clock. He's got you covered. We will be in the L's for the foreseeable future, probably the next couple days or so. And some of the tunes leading you up to a Marcus, the last of the lasts coming up, including a Jeff Buckley, Pearl Jam, The Strokes, Papa Roach, and more all after this.
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Pearl Jam, Eddie and the Boys covering Wayne Cochran with Last Kiss here on MMR. A song that was first recorded and written by Cochran back in 1961. So got some Papa Roach coming up in just a few here. Actually, we heard some Jeff Buckley in there before that, going back to his only studio album titled Grace. Some great songs on there, including the title track of the song that we just played, Last Goodbye. Of course, his amazing cover of Leonard Cohen's Hallelujah is on there as well. Like I said, Papa Roach after this. Let's go to the debut album from The Strokes called Is This It? This was the second single from

portions of MMR's Back to School A to Z may be pre-recorded. Come to think of it, almost everything is. Except the DJs. Because we don't do that here.

0: have it, the last of the last songs, the last subcategory of the letter L, part of MMR's Back to School A to Z, Last Resort from Papa Roach. I was really hoping that I was going to play this next song for you here, but I'm leaving that one for Marcus to kick off our next music marathon coming up in just a few. And then he's going to be into the lay songs and the lean and the learn and the learnings and the lets and the all those songs. There's probably a good 2 hours worth of just let and lets songs, the subcategory there, and then into the life songs and the lightning songs and then a whole lot of like songs and the little songs. And man, we got a ways to go with just the letter L, so we'll be probably in that letter tomorrow when we arrive at 3 o'clock. But man, it was a fun day today, played all sorts of fun stuff. What were some of the highlights, man? Doing the Villa Stragiato, kicking off the L's, of course, LA Woman into LaGrange, into La Villa Stragiato, the Kiss songs and the King songs, and it's just been a fun day so far. It's just, that's the way it is with our Back to School A to Z, and Marcus, who's in for Jackie, he will continue it for you next. Thanks for the hang, everybody. We'll catch you tomorrow. Have a great night with Marcus, and God bless Pierre Robert.
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alphabetical order, only on 93.3 WMMR Philadelphia. Right now, we're playing songs that begin with the letter L.

start the evening. It's 93.3 WMMR, the MMR back to school A to Z, moving along nicely. That's from the first single from their second album, Rat's second album, Invasion of Your Privacy from 1985. Solid album from those cats. A couple of the other singles on that one, You're in Love and What You Give is What You Get. Substitute teacher Marcus filling in for Professor Bam Bam on this Tuesday evening. I will be in with you until midnight. So much happening in the world of WMMR, and I will share that with you throughout the evening as we rock through the letter L. And there are so many L tunes, we're not going to get anywhere near finishing the letter L, but we're going to play some serious jams tonight. Cannot wait to hang with you. Thank you for sharing your time. 610-660-9333. Little Triumph, Lay It on the Line. We got Bob Dylan on deck. It's the MMR Back to School A to Z. Hello.

0: Holy cow. Bob Dylan dropping his vocals down a little bit, not that high nasally pitch, a little bit lower. Lay Lady Lay, the name of that one. It's 93.3 WMMR. It is everything that rocks. The MMR back to school A to Z happening. And we are rocking the letter L. I am filling in for Bam Bam tonight. He's on vacation. We will take good care of you in class tonight. So many great tunes for us to play and learn from. For Lay Lady Lay. And by the way, Ministry does a killer cover of Bob Dylan's Lay Lady Lay. For Dylan, you heard Triumph Lay It On The Line. Lay It Down was Rat. Warren Zevon, Lawyers, Guns, and Money. And we started with 9 minutes of Tool, Lateralis. Interact, 610-660-9333. Share your stories, love of songs, all of that. Love to hear it. Got to send a shout out to somebody in the 484. Zevon on the way into work. Zevon on the way out. Also just got this one in from Cliff and Banger, PA. Marcus, this is my mom's favorite song until I told her it was Bob Dylan, and then she hated Dylan, but it makes me think of her and puts a smile on my face. Again, sharing memories, the music connects, and again, everything rocks and rolls, and we've got some doozies tonight. Thank you again for sharing your time, and if you're working tonight, thank you for working alongside us. We appreciate it. In the next music marathon, as we continue the letter L, I've got the same song done by a band and then the leader of said band, a super group, and then a solo. I think you're going to know it when you hear it. We'll get you back into it with a band from the area. Let's see where the letter L takes us. The MMR back to school A to Z.
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1: What a gorgeous version of Layla. Eric Clapton doing a screaming rock and roll song, Unplugged. It sounded so smooth and so beautiful. I remember when that album was released, and I remember watching Eric Clapton perform that live. Just incredible. And before that, the original, the screaming version of Layla, Derek and the Dominoes, Dwayne Allman on the slide guitar. The solos are insane. They are so bonkers good. And the incredible drums you hear, Jim Gordon, one of the Wrecking Crew drummers, an absolute beast of a drummer. His story of mental illness is heartbreaking. And you can actually listen to his isolated drum tracks from Layla on YouTube. You can find the link and listen to it. I highly recommend you do. It is incredible. We are going to continue with the letter L with a man born July 4th, 1938. He passed away March 30th of 2020. As a child, he had a severe stutter, and as an adult, an absolutely gorgeous and soulful voice. A great human being also. A few of his gems include Use Me, Ain't No Sunshine, Lovely Day, and this one. Lean On Me, I'm talking about the late, great Bill Withers. 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

0: Lean on me, the letter L, the MMR, back to school, A to Z. And don't forget, the MMR, back to school, A to Z, is sponsored by Horizon Services Heating, Cooling, Plumbing, and Electrical. Help is on the way in that last music marathon. Before Lean on Me, two versions of Layla, the Eric Clapton unplugged version, the original from Derek and the Dominoes. And we started it off with Lay Your Hands on Me, Bon Jovi. It is Marcus filling in for Bam Bam. He is on vacation and enjoying his time, but I'm sure he's listening to the Back to School A to Z. I've got a few fly songs on the way, but there's an L in front of them. We'll do two songs of the same name, two different songs, and get back into it with the next L song with a band who was here recently, and they rocked Philly big time, and they played this one too. It's next, MMR Rocks, the Back to School A to Z, 610-660-9333.
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